0: along with dozens of others with ISIS links, should not have been allowed back into Australia.
1: The Albanese government is not doing everything they can to protect our country by keeping these people out of it.
0: Once the woman leaves Syria, there'll be no other Australians in the Al Roj camp. Michael Packie, Canberra.
2: An investigation is underway in France to identify anyone exposed to the nation's first confirmed Ebola patient. The doctor, who returned from a humanitarian mission combating the outbreak in Central Africa, is now isolating in a stable condition. The WHO's Emergency Health Alert Director, Dr. Abdirahman Mahmoud, says the risk to the public remains low.
3: And I would like to this opportunity to really appreciate the rapid action taken by the French authority. WHO continued to assess the risk to the global population, and France remain low and will update this.
2: US President Donald Trump has taken a swipe at British leadership frontrunner Andy Burnham, the president criticising Burnham's progressive political views.
4: I don't know anything. I see that he was, I guess, the mayor of a town. I hear he's extremely liberal. Extremely. So that means he probably won't open up the North Sea.
2: An Australian man has broken the Guinness World Record for the loudest shout. Joseph McGrail Baitup is the official town crier for Canberra and Queanbeyan. The 58-year-old says he's surprised by the coverage of his achievement.
5: Oh, I can't believe the press I'm getting on this. It's so ridiculous for something so silly, and I'm internationally known right now.
2: In sport, the Socceroos have received a double blow on the eve of their World Cup match with Paraguay. Matthew Lecky and defender Jacob Italiano have both been ruled out with injuries. To AFL, former Carlton coach Michael Voss admits seeing the Blues excel since his departure has been difficult to watch at times. The Blues have won 5 matches in a row since Voss resigned with a 1-8 record this season. Voss says he's not jealous of interim coach Josh Fraser.
6: Some it's difficult to watch because you're not there, because, I mean, the reality is that you've invested 5 years of, you know, your time, your effort, your sweat, blood, tears, all those sorts of things into that particular group. But on another level, it's hugely rewarding.
2: And Brody Majacek says he feared he would not be able to walk again after fracturing his neck in a tackle on the King's birthday. The Melbourne forward says he heard a massive crack during the tackle. He'll be in a brace for another 6 weeks before a further 6 weeks of minimal activity. Weather details next.
7: That was the Sunshine Sport Update.
8: Weather today, we are heading towards a top of 22 degrees, a beautiful sunny day. The showers are back tomorrow and it looks like it's going to be a wet weekend.
7: Life Words.
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9: All right.
8: Life Words brought to you by Proverbs chapter 4, verse 23. Above all else, guard your heart, for everything you do flows from it.
9: How good. Hey, sorry guys, I was making coffee. Shannon's here. How good. Producer Courtney is off, as you are.
8: And I
9: may
8: had to run
9: noticed.
8: Around and press a button. Hey, the button doesn't work. We're here.
9: Teamwork makes the dream work, right?
10: It sure does.
9: Hello, Shan. How are you?
10: Hello. That was very calm.
8: Really?
9: We're pretty chill.
10: I know units. On the outs inside.
9: Well, you're used to it.
10: My friend, but that is high performance,
9: I think,
10: right?
9: You are used
10: there.
9: To high performance athletes, and you just saw us at the highest of performance.
10: But
9: how's
10: calm.
9: Can
10: well
9: you take a sip of your coffee?
10: Oh, can I take a sip?
9: Yeah, take a sip.
10: Yes,
9: tell me
10: how
9: it is.
10: Was it worth the delay for the family?
9: I don't know.
8: The coffee
9: I
8: looks pretty good. I You've mean, done a good job there, Dan.
9: Is it all right? Nailed it?
10: Oh, yeah, that's
9: Is
10: yeah,
9: it
10: well
9: hot enough?
10: Done. And I love the love heart on top. I appreciate
9: sure.
10: that.
9: Yeah, it's a love heart. Yeah, it's a love heart. Definitely a love heart. Oh, guys, we're here. Hey, guys, don't forget, Planning Hope Together still happening. You can jump on the website sunshine.com.au for all the details on how to give there. Or you can give us a call, 9313-0800 after 9 a.m. But, Shan, what's happening? You good?
10: Yeah, I'm great.
9: Right.
10: I want to ask the family about filling cups.
9: Filling cups? We just heard about filling buckets.
10: Yes.
9: How good?
10: Yes, about the awards. Great.
9: Wow, and I just filled your cup. So
10: yes, and I'm just about to drain it.
9: There we go. All right, you're on Sunshine with Leah and Dan. Here's Santana and Rob Thomas.

0: Santana and Rob Thomas right there with a schmooze. Let's check in with the traffic and then it's mum life.
1: A sunshine traffic update.
2: Good morning, fam. We've got a breakdown. Crown Ferry northbound, South Street in Bateman. The right lane is past your block. Traffic slow on the approach in conjunction with the morning peak, so please allow for a safe merge. We also got a reported crash, Wanneroo Road southbound after Beach Road in Balga. Lane closures are unknown, but traffic is quite heavy in the area. Now take a look at the freeways southbound. Under speed, Hepburn Ave to Reed Highway and Skybridge Road to Vincent Street. The northbound run is busy, Angertown Road to Rolly Road and South Street to Canning Highway. Drive safely, and that's the latest for Main Roads.
1: I didn't choose the mum life.
3: Mama!
4: My mum always said,
3: "Hey, Ma! Can we get some meatloaf?"
1: The mum life. The mum life chose me.
0: Oh, yeah. Shan's here. We're talking mum life. We're talking Shan life.
5: Yeah.
0: Do we need to change the title? Is it time?
5: Still a mum.
0: I know you're still a mum, but, like, you're so much more. It's so many other facets to the Shan.
5: So many facets. Actually, this one
0: She's like a diamond, you know?
5: She is.
0: See what I did there?
5: Yeah, I love it. I love
0: angles.
5: This isn't very mum life either. This is just life life.
0: Yeah, exactly.
5: So I've got a little story the Shan for the family, life. So I want to ask them. We had a work trip, a football game.
0: Yeah.
5: In the Peel region. Claremont versus Peel.
0: Yep.
5: Thunder. So, yeah.
0: Peel I love you called it a trip. It's just Mandra.
5: No, that's sorry. A trip.
0: That's it's where not you even that far.
6: No, a work trip. Yeah. You're going with your workmates. That's a work trip.
0: All right.
5: We're in the car. We carpooled.
0: Yeah.
5: That's our
0: fun.
5: Party. A couple of staff. It was good. And it was a really long day, obviously, because driving to Mandra. Plus two football games. Plus prep.
0: It's a long day.
5: It's a long
0: day.
5: It was a long day. So we were driving back, and one of the staff is a coach. The other one is in strength and conditioning. Yep. And then we're all sort of very different, all women, but all very different roles, different people. And we were just talking about how cooked we were. Obviously we weren't playing the games of football, but we were pretty hands-on.
0: I mean, supporting's pretty full-on.
5: Yeah.
0: You know,
5: and our S&C coach, they all do a lot.
0: Yeah.
5: So it was really interesting. We were talking about what we were doing. It was a Sunday or Saturday game. We were talking about what we were doing the next day to fill our cup.
0: Okay.
5: We were tired.
6: Yeah.
5: And it was really interesting to hear what everyone was going to do.
0: Right.
5: Because
0: their own thing.
5: They were all so different, but we were all just, we were done, you know? It's so exhausting. And so one of them was cooking a meal with friends and the other was having a sleep in and then we're chatting about, like, exercise to fill your cup and catching up with people and having downtime.
0: Exercise.
5: And it was so interesting, the different answers. Exactly what you said.
0: You.
5: So neither of them have kids. One of them's married and the other one's single.
0: Mm-hmm.
5: And so for me, I've got, you know, three sons, a husband, a counselling practice.
0: Yeah.
5: The work I do at Claremont, and I was thinking, what fills my cup at that? And
0: great
5: for me
0: question.
5: At the moment, it's so not fancy, but it's like a slow morning.
0: Yeah. Oh yeah, like, unhurried.
5: Oh wow! Because after years and years of, like, school lunches, missing sports uniforms, people screaming at me, "Where's my drink bottle, Mum?" Or, "Oh, I've got an excursion. I'm meant to be at school." and when they were little, just literally getting them into the car. The mornings were so stressful.
0: Yep.
5: And so now there's, like, no lunch boxes. Oh. There's missing socks, not my problem. No one's yelling at me. Sometimes the kids come and say goodbye to me. I'm still in bed.
6: Oh, I love that.
5: So, one of the girls was saying, like, for her, getting up at 5 a.m. to exercise really fills her cup. And I was like, nothing would drain my cup quicker than having to get up before the sun.
6: Yeah.
5: Like, I'd be drained quicker than our fridges drained of food. Do you know what I mean? Like,
7: she's also probably a serial killer, but that's a whole
5: maybe,
7: different
5: but then I know spiritual people of faith that get up early to pray and meditate before their kids get up.
0: Bless
5: I mean, that would make me need Jesus. He would not want to hear from me at that time of day. Honestly.
0: So
5: I just thought it's interesting. Like, I wanted to ask the family because I just find that so funny.
6: Mm.
5: Like, one's, oh, yeah, I'm going to get up and go for a run. And I was like, honestly, I would, that would be the death of me.
0: Yeah, yeah, yeah. I would need my cup to be filled again.
5: Yeah.
0: Run us over.
5: Yeah, and run.
0: I was like, oh, yeah, I'm going to get up for a run. No. That's not, it's, no, it's drained, drained the cup. The cup drained. Is drained.
5: I have a bottomless cup.
0: Exactly. Let's talk about it. 9313985. What do you do to fill your cup?
5: Mm.
0: Everyone's different. Mm. No question, no answers wrong here. Let us know. 9313985.
5: Real talk.
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9: I think that's the thing we need to understand when we get to these giggle and tickle conversations and the law. 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

0: Olivia Dean right there on Sunshine. So easy to fall in love. We're talking with Shan about filling your cup. How do you do it? Everyone is different. We've got Sharon on the line. Good morning, Sharon.
1: Good morning. How are you going?
0: We're so good, Sharon. How do you fill your cup?
1: Well, my filling my cup is going to my local dog park in my mad dog.
0: Cute.
1: And just mixing with the community because something about talking to people and hearing what their lives are like. It's just, I love going down there and it's a bit crazy with all the other dogs, but that's how I fulfill my cup.
0: That's beautiful.
2: I love that for you, Sharon.
0: How many dogs you got?
1: Two.
0: What are their names?
1: A cavalier and a poodle.
2: Oh, cute.
0: They got good names?
1: They're very cute. And, Molly and Bella.
0: Good dog names. Good dog names. Strong dog names right there. Sharon, thank you so much. Enjoy filling your cup today. Also got a couple of good texts here. Mark and Fiona in Thornley said, I get up early and walk the dog before work. It's me time. I listen to music. I think. I pray. Time to myself. 100 out of 100. Also mother of three boys. So she knows.
2: Well done, Fiona.
0: She knows how to steal that time.
2: And we got a text here from Dirk in White Gum Valley. Said, making a fire, sitting with a cuppa and staring at the flames.
0: Oh, yaw.
2: In South Africa, we call it the Bushveld TV.
0: Yaw.
2: Amazing.
3: There's something very meditative about that, isn't it?
2: Yeah, and the sound even of like the crackling nature of it, a hot cuppa in the morning.
0: Oh,
2: that's
0: so good. Laura from Bibra Lake says, I give myself one day a week to sleep in, feed the dogs, then back to bed. When I properly wake up, back to bed with a bowl of cereal, a cup of tea and a book.
2: Laura. That's a nice
0: treat yourself.
3: I love that.
0: Treat yourself.
2: What kind of cereal?
0: I really enjoy. Yeah, what kind of cereal? I'm with you on the slow morning. I love getting up, making coffee, and sitting on the couch and watching basketball, baseball, whatever is on.
2: Some sport.
0: In the morning. I sit there. It's the best. Slow. Or I really enjoy going and just sitting at a cafe.
2: That's
0: you
2: my
0: love
2: thing.
0: This. You're
2: That's
0: a big fan
2: my
0: of
2: thing.
0: That.
2: I will I do drive love a cafe. 30, 40 minutes for a particular cafe.
0: Wow. Don't tell people where because
3: I'm asking off air now.
2: Because the ambience of a place is ambience is very important to me because I'm going to go and I'm going to sit, I read, I write,
3: soak it in.
2: I have coffee.
0: How good.
2: Cut a me time.
3: Runneth over bank account. Draineth.
0: Well, I cannot wait to hear some knowledge in just a moment. So strap in. Here's Joseph O'Brien. You're on Sunshine.

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4: It's Sunshine's Leah and Dan.
5: Alright, let's go.
6: Alright, so we're talking about cup filling,
5: cup
6: right?
5: Cup and filling, yep.
6: Cup and filling. And so it got me thinking about recovery.
7: Mm.
6: Because in the area that I work in, with athletes and sport, a huge amount of time is spent thinking about and speaking about recovery.
5: Of course.
6: Yeah, and recovery isn't a reward for something. It is a must-have.
8: Oh, yeah.
6: You know,
8: yeah.
6: You don't just reward hard work. It's a part of the performance plan. So
7: that's,
6: it's like,
7: really good.
6: It's structured in recovery because, the better you recover, the better you can go again,
7: sort of
6: thing. So it's not like, oh, it's nice to do recovery, which could be anything from massages to ice baths to saunas to slow walks to sleep to certain types of food. But it isn't it is a must-have. So I thought if we took that recovery principle for those of us that aren't athletes, outside of sport, you know, we're parents, we're workers, we're carers, we're volunteers, business owners. So we all have demands on our energy if we're looking at it the same as like in the athlete world. And so to wait until we're completely exhausted to refill the tank and reset isn't actually smart.
5: Like
6: if we're looking at that recovery principle where we recover after each time. Yeah, that's right. So I often talk about this with athletes and in the counselling space, that it doesn't have to be like big. Things that we do don't have to be massive carved out. Like I love a... you know, 3-day retreat or a yoga retreat or, you know, a prayer days or things like that or big... I mean, gosh, yes, we all love that sort of stuff, but not... it's not always possible to carve that out. And it's also worth thinking about that not all rest is restful. So the trick is knowing what actually restores you because, you know, you can say, oh, I'm just... you know, looking to sit on the couch and watch some TV, but that could really activate you. It might not be as restful as it is for someone else. Mm-hmm. Or like for me, getting up at 5 a.m. to exercise isn't restful for me. It's stressful. So what I want the family to think about is to choose one thing that fills your cup, whatever that sort of thing is. Like we heard from Sharon, going to the dog park or, you know, lighting a fire and watching it. And just try and do it for 10 minutes. And so, but not when everything's finished. Oh, I'll do that last once I deserve it as a reward or once I've earned it. But just an intentional 10 minutes, a walk, a cup of tea, a sit in the sun or reading a few passages of a book or the good book, whatever. Whatever restores you and is recovery for you, and not to try and find more time to fit it in. Like, it's not meant to be, oh, now I've got to add that in. It's not about that. It's just a small amount of time to restore yourself, to recover. So one thing, 10 minutes, and do it before you hit empty.
5: Brilliant.
6: Is my knowledge for the family.
7: Gosh, that's good, Shannon.
5: Fantastic, Shannon. As always, we'll talk to you next week.
6: Bye-bye.
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10: Good morning, family. A couple of breakdowns to report. The first one, Reed Highway eastbound at West Swan Road in West Swan. The right lane is blocked, but traffic is very heavy on the approach, so please merge carefully there. The other breakdown, Kodama Freeway northbound at South Street.
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2: Some stories may not be suitable for little ears.
8: Good morning, I'm Courtney Thornton. ASIO has used its annual threat assessment to warn of increased foreign interference. The spy agency says an Australian critical infrastructure provider was recently hacked by an overseas government. It also says an Iran-aligned group, currently active in Europe, could potentially expand its operations in Australia. ASIO Director General Mark Burgess says this could have grave consequences.
11: I do worry that one day an Australian will be killed at the hands of a foreign government here in Australia. And my concern is only heightened by the possibility that the Iran-backed group conducting attacks in Europe could expand its operations, including to Australia.
8: A so-called ISIS bride that had been barred from Australia has now been given a permit to come home. Michael Packey reports.
12: The woman had been stuck in a Syrian camp for almost a decade, but was unable to return to Australia as she posed a security risk and was subject to a temporary exclusion order. The federal government says it's now lifted the order on legal advice and has issued her with a permit to come back, along with her daughter. Home Affairs Minister Tony Burke has told the ABC she'll be heavily monitored.
13: Where she lives, where she works, where she studies.
12: The opposition's James Patterson says the woman, along with dozens of others with ISIS links, should not have been allowed back into Australia.
14: The Albanese government is not doing everything they can to protect our country by keeping these people out of it.
12: Once the woman leaves Syria, there'll be no other Australians in the Al Roj camp. Michael Packey, Canberra.
8: An investigation is underway in France to identify anyone exposed to the nation's first confirmed Ebola patient. The doctor, who returned from a humanitarian mission combating the outbreak in Central Africa, is now isolating in a stable condition. The WHO's Emergency Health Alert Director, Dr. Abdirahman Mahmoud, says the risk to the public remains low.
15: And we would like to this opportunity to really appreciate the rapid action taken by the French authority. WHO continue to assess the risk to the global population and France remain low and will update this.
8: US President Donald Trump has taken a swipe at British leadership frontrunner Andy Burnham, the president criticising Burnham's progressive political views.
16: I don't know anything. I see that he was, I guess, the mayor of a town. I hear he's extremely liberal. Extremely. So that means he probably won't open up the North Sea.
8: An Australian man has broken the Guinness World Record for the loudest shout. Joseph McGrail Baitup is the official town crier for Canberra and Queanbeyan. The 58-year-old says he's surprised by the coverage of his achievement.
17: Oh, I can't believe the press I'm getting on this. It's so ridiculous for something so silly, and I'm internationally known right now.
8: In sport, the Socceroos have received a double blow on the eve of their World Cup match with Paraguay. Matthew Leckie and defender Jacob Italiano have both been ruled out with injuries. To AFL, former Carlton coach Michael Voss admits seeing the Blues excel since his departure has been difficult to watch at times. The Blues have won 5 matches in a row since Voss resigned with a 1-8 record this season. Voss says he's not jealous of interim coach Josh Fraser.
18: Some it's difficult to watch because you're not there, because, I mean, the reality is that you've invested 5 years of, you know, your time, your effort, your sweat, blood, tears, all those sorts of things into that particular group. But on another level, it's hugely rewarding.
8: And Brody Majacek says he feared he would not be able to walk again after fracturing his neck in a tackle on the King's birthday. The Melbourne forward says he heard a massive crack during the tackle. He'll be in a brace for another 6 weeks before a further 6 weeks of minimal activity. Weather details next.
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22: Weather today, we're in for a beautiful sunny day, heading towards a top of 22 degrees. Overnight, we're dropping down to a low of 10. Tomorrow, Friday, the showers are starting, top of 19, and the weekend is looking wet. Possible thunderstorms Saturday, Sunday, and more rain Monday.
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5: Proverbs 16, verse 24. 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
23: 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Wholeheartedly connected.
24: A new morning. Right on time. It's Sunshine's Leah and Dan.
5: Hey-o.
23: Good morning.
5: What's going on, everybody? You're well out there in Perth. You're good, or wherever you're listening.
22: That's true. Could be beyond.
5: Could be anywhere.
22: Sometimes my mum listens.
5: Oh, same. Same, actually.
22: We have two listeners.
5: Oh, how good.
22: Good morning, mum.
5: Yep.
22: It is Thursday, and we are approaching the end of financial year, 30th of June. 5 days away, in fact.
5: Wow.
22: And we are still in our appeal.
5: Yes, we are. We are, and we're on the way to our $980,000 target. We are on the way there. We're at 71.19%. Now, that's a little ways to go, but that's okay. We still got time, and we still got you guys to help us. So that's what we need. We actually need you guys to back us because we are a community-supported, listener-funded station.
22: That's right. Yeah,
5: it's part of our rules and our guidelines of our license,
22: it
5: our
22: is.
5: Broadcast
22: it's
5: license,
22: our license. That's right.
5: And if you don't help us, we can't make it. Mm-hmm. Essentially, that's it.
22: And we want to stay on the airwaves and continue to provide laughs and good conversation and great music.
5: Yeah. And ultimately, the hope that is Jesus Christ to Perth and beyond.
22: That's right.
5: But you need to make it happen, guys. We can't do it. We can't make you do it either. You guys have to want to do it.
22: And so we are still chasing $282,000.
5: Yeah.
22: Yes, that is a significant amount. But if we all do a small bit and our part, then we're going to make it.
5: So teamwork. What does it do?
22: It makes the dream work. So you can get on our website, sunshinewithano.com.au, to give your gift. Anything over $2 is fully tax deductible as well.
5: How good. Coming up next, caller of the week. Here's Cyril.

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6: It's time for Caller of the Week.
7: Oh yeah, let's do this. Normally Friday, but hey, we got stuff to do tomorrow. So
8: we
7: are going
8: right.
7: to do Caller of the Week now.
8: We've
7: on
8: moved
7: a Thursday.
8: It forward a day. So this is yes. how it works. We're going to play back three callers that we received mm-hmm. this week.
7: Great calls.
8: We always get great calls. Hard yeah. to narrow it down, but we've got three. And we're going to play them for you. And at the end, you get to vote and decide
7: yes.
8: who is winning this $50 gift yeah. card.
7: It's very simple.
8: Very simple. So the line is 0429 985 985.
7: Yep. All right, here we go. Let's get into it. Caller number one, Andrew. Caller one. What are these rules you were told as a kid?
9: Oh, mate, look, my parents were so rigorous about the whole put your helmet on mm-hmm. if you're getting on your bike thing.
7: Yep. Mm.
9: To the point of, like, I'm looking at all the cool kids without their helmets on.
8: Yeah.
9: I'm like, what makes a kid a cool kid? They don't wear a helmet yeah. when they're riding their yeah. bike.
7: And fingerless
9: I'm like,
7: gloves.
9: Mum, I'm going to my friend's house around the corner. It's 100 and whatever metres. I get out of home. I'm in uni. I'm cycling back from the shops. So again,
8: yeah.
9: this is 100 metres down one road.
8: Yeah.
9: Try to get out of the way of like an overgrown tree. Hit a crack in the path. Get down. And I cracked my helmet in two.
8: Oh, get yeah. out.
7: Whoa.
8: It saved your life.
9: I landed on the side of my head. So the foam is split in two, and I'm like,
7: oh my goodness.
9: Well, that would have been my brain inside
7: yep,
9: my head.
7: Absolutely. Wow. Thanks, Mum.
8: You
7: How
8: are
7: that?
8: The cool kid,
7: you
8: Andrew.
7: Are the cool
8: you
7: kid.
8: Are the cool kid.
7: Hey,
8: wear your helmet.
7: Safety is cool, Andrew. Kids out there, Andrew, tell the kids safety is cool.
9: Look, safety is cool. Mm-hmm. You know what's not cool? Brain injury.
7: Absolutely. Never
8: so
7: a truer word
8: right.
7: has been said. All right, that was caller one. Andrew and his helmet. Next up, Graham. Caller two. What are your thoughts on this Vegemite mild?
10: Yeah, I just wanted to say that I think children's Vegemite is the equivalent of like a participation award. It's like you either like the Vegemite or you don't. You know, it's same with that. You can't just participate and get an award. You either win or you don't.
7: Brilliant. Brilliant. Graham,
8: yeah,
7: Graham's been through some things,
8: yeah,
7: I can
8: yeah,
7: tell.
8: Yeah.
7: Short, sharp, and to
8: Graham's
7: the point.
8: Graham's thoughts on that kid-friendly Vegemite.
7: We love it. Short, sharp, to the point. Here's caller number three, Michelle. Caller three. Michelle, tell us your thoughts. What's the ultimate lolly flavour? Colour.
11: Well, Dan, I'm with you. Yellow all the way.
8: No.
11: Yeah.
7: That's crazy. I see. I thought I was the outsider here.
11: There's actually a theory behind it.
7: Okay.
8: Go for it.
11: So the theory is that, like, lemon for me is, like, has a tartness to it. So if you're not a super sweet person, you have yellow because it still gives you a little bit of sweetness, but it has the tartness of lemon. So it makes you feel like you're not eating as much sugar.
7: There you
8: Amazing.
7: Go. Michelle, are you a scientist? See, and that's what I look for. I don't want to be too sweet, you know? I just want to be normal. So there you go.
8: Best.
7: We got Andrew. We got caller one, Andrew, with his helmet. Caller two, Graham and the Vegemite. Caller three, Michelle and the yellow lollies.
8: That's right. So you can vote now.
7: Yes.
8: 0429 985 985. You can just put through caller one, two,
7: yep.
8: three, because it is time to crown caller of the week. Voted by you to be in with a chance to win, all you have to do is give us a call during breakfast and a $50 gift card could be yours. And this is all thanks to station sponsor Risen Flower.
7: How good. Get voting.

0: Never Too Far right there, Layla Capri. You're on Sunshine with Leah and Dan, and it is...
1: It's time for Caller of the Week.
0: Oh, yeah, let's do this. The votes have been cast.
2: Yes, they're in. There were two that took it out into the lead.
0: Yep.
2: But we do have a winner.
0: We have a winner.
2: Are
0: you ready?
2: I'm ready.
0: Are you ready for a winner? I don't know if I'm ready, to be honest. I think I need a second. Yes, okay, I'm good, and let's do this.
1: And your Caller of the Week is...
2: It's Andrew from Wilson. Caller of the Week.
0: He's done it.
2: Finally. I think Andrew has made our Caller of the Week finalist maybe 10 times.
0: And he's finally got a win.
2: His first win. Andrew, well done.
0: There
2: and
0: you
2: kids,
0: go, buddy.
2: Wear your helmets.
0: Wear your helmets, guys. Play smart. Here's Beyonce.

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1: Good morning, family. There is a breakdown Mitchell Freeway northbound at Hay Street in the Perth CBD. The right lane there is partially blocked and traffic is heavy all the way back to Canning Highway. Merge safely. That's the latest from Main Roads.
2: Oh, thank you, Belinda, the traffic update right there. Guys, we are done for today, but you know what's not done?
3: Our appeal.
2: Appeal. And you know what? The screen in the studio is not updating. So we're sitting here going, guys, we're at 697,000. Oh, we got a long ways to go.
3: I don't think anything's come in this morning.
2: Leah! We are sitting at $720,236.
3: Oh, yes. Wow. Thank you so much to everybody who has jumped on board and partnered with us.
2: Just incredible.
3: We greatly appreciate it.
2: Just incredible. Still on the way to our grand total, 980,000. So right now we're sitting at 73.49% of the way there.
3: Thing.
2: But how good's that?
3: So
2: what a lovely
3: good.
2: Surprise.
3: What a way to finish our show this morning. I love it.
2: What a day. But we are done and we do need to get out of the way. Doug's in next. If you missed anything today, head to the website. You'll find it there or the streams
3: and
2: or whatever.
3: And you can still give there as well.
2: Please still
3: Sunshine
2: give.
3: sunshinewithano.com.au.
2: I would even try giving us a call in about 10 minutes, 93130800 mm-hmm. to give on the phone at the moment. But we're done. We're out of the way. We'll see you guys tomorrow. We're going to finish this thing tomorrow.
3: Yeah, we are.
2: I feel it. Let's get planting
3: Bring
2: hope.
3: Bring in the big energy.
2: Let's plant the hope.
3: Yes.
2: Put some dirt
3: All
2: over
3: the
2: it.
3: Seeds.
2: And be done.
3: And water it maybe as well.
2: Maybe a little
3: and maybe
2: water.
3: Some sunshine. Sun's out today. All right, we really have to go. This has been Leah and Dan. And remember, you are deeply loved by the one that matters most. Have a great Thursday. We'll see you tomorrow.
2: Bye.

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2: Good morning, I'm Courtney Thornton. Police are calling on people in the Joondana area to check their backyards and garages for an 81-year-old missing woman. Seja Murphy was last seen near Waterloo Street about 3:30 this morning, and police are concerned for her welfare. Ms. Murphy is slim, with fair skin and grey-white hair. She was wearing light grey checkered slacks and a light brown jersey. If you see Ms. Murphy, contact police immediately on 131 444. Authorities are on high alert after back-to-back earthquakes in Venezuela triggered a tsunami warnings across the Caribbean. The magnitude 7.2 and 7.5 quakes struck along the country's northern coast and were felt as far away as Colombia. The Prime Minister is continuing to defend his housing policies as changes to the tax system are set to become law. The Greens will back the government's legislation to rein in the capital gains tax discount and negative gearing concessions. The opposition and some independents say the policy is being rushed and will stifle investment, but Anthony Albanese says the reforms will help young home buyers.
3: No one is arguing the housing system was working at the moment. Like that debate isn't taking place. To me, to say the system isn't working, but I can't do it. I'm not prepared to do anything about it because someone will be critical. Well, that to me isn't acceptable.
2: The nation's chief spy agency says while the terror threat level remains at probable, it underestimates the true danger Australians face. ASIO has delivered its annual threat assessment, warning our security environment has deteriorated faster than expected. The organisation says it's foiled 14 significant terror-related cases since the Bondi Beach massacre. ASIO Director General Mark Burgess says the terror threat system could be overhauled.
4: Australia's terrorism threat level remains at probable, but I don't believe the system was designed for a situation like the one we face now. Probable does not tell the full story. The next level on the scale is expected, which applies when we have intelligence about a specific attack.
2: Today's show co-host Karl Stefanovic is reportedly leaving Channel 9 after crisis meetings were held following backlash over his podcast with British far-right activist Tommy Robinson. 9 says it has no involvement in the Karl Stefanovic show, which is an independent production, but is taking the matter seriously. The episode has since been pulled. Employment lawyer Mark Ritchie says 9 could argue anything one of their highest paid stars does reflects on the network, but it did allow Karl to start his own podcast.
5: What did you think you were buying? This side arrangement, it seems a bit strange that as soon as it gets controversial and he's having guests that attract notoriety, that they say, oh, now we're pulling this in. They've permitted Karl to set up in competition, which has eyeballs and advertisers. And having done that, you can't then perhaps regulate how he chooses to conduct that venture.
2: In sport, Josh Fraser has again dismissed talk he'll be Carlton's next coach. The interim goes for 6 wins in a row on Saturday against West Coast, with Jacob Wietering in line to return. Former coach Michael Voss says he'd be surprised if Fraser wasn't part of the process, but the ex-Magpie says his position hasn't changed.
6: I haven't again stopped to really consider exactly where that leaves me and my own development, other than to walk into the club with a really open mind to how I get better. And again, I'm so fortunate that I've got people around me that can challenge me the right way, continually to get me to think on how I can be a better coach. And I do have this belief that you're never a finished product as a coach anyway.
2: At the FIFA World Cup, Brazil's had a comfortable 3-0 win over Scotland. Morocco beat Haiti 4-2. Earlier, Switzerland held on for a 2-1 win over Canada, while Bosnia and Herzegovina ran out 3-1 victors over Qatar. Weather details next.
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0: Weather.
8: Beautiful sunny day today, top of 22 degrees, overnight low of 9. Tomorrow we're looking for showers. Looks like we're going to have showers across the weekend. Saturday 19 and Sunday 18 degrees.
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8: Reading from Ephesians 1 verse 18. I pray that the eyes of your heart may be enlightened in order that you may know the hope to which you have been called.
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8: Let's roll indeed. It is good to be hanging out with you on this beautiful Thursday, the 25th of June. It is a great day outside. Make sure you get out, get that vitamin D into you and enjoy the sun before we get a few days of showers over this winter period. Today we've got a great conversation coming up. We're going to be talking to our good friend Vanessa Baxter. We're going to be talking tacos up shortly. We're also going to be talking to Sarah Blake today. We're going to be talking about how to stop conflict escalating. We've got the Reno Show. We're talking multi-generational living. We're talking social media ban update and seeing what the rest of the world has learnt from Australia. And we're also going to be talking to our good friend Kylie Dungy, and we're going to talk about relationships and when fight often and fight well, how to do it and how to have those conversations. And we've got a question of the day for you as well, which we'll get into shortly. But hey, let's keep the music rolling along here on Sunshine. We've got The Cause up next.

0: Because they're so young. You're with Doug. This is Mornings and you're on Sunshine. It is good to be hanging out with you on this beautiful Thursday morning. We're going to be talking to our good friend Vanessa Baxter up shortly. We've got some Stars Go Dim queued up for us. But before we get into that, I just want to say thank you to everyone who has jumped on board as we've been planting hope together over the last couple of weeks. And it has been great to see the tally moving along. We're currently at 73.5% of our goal, which means that we're about 260,000 away from achieving that. Absolutely so stoked to see us get so close so far. We've still got a little bit to go. We've still got a little bit of time up our sleeves, and this is where we're asking, can you partner with us today? Sunshine is a community radio station which is required to be funded by law as part of our licensing agreements, and we operate regularly twice a year. We do two on-air appeals. Planting Hope is the first one for this year. And partnering with Sunshine is an investment into lives of families and our community. And there's this little thing called the Social Return of Investment, SROI, and Community Impact Study that was done. And for every $1 that is invested into Sunshine, it returns $8.70 of social value into the community. I absolutely love that. It's a real metric that is measurable that says, hey, Sunshine is valuable not only to you, but to your community and those around us. And I love that we get to have that impact. Now's your chance to jump on board. Go to sunshine.com.au. That's sonshine.com.au to make your best tax-deductible donation today. Here's Holy by Stars Go Dim, and then we're going to jump into a conversation with our good friend Vanessa Baxter. You're on Sunshine.
1: Who else could do with a little sunshine? Wholeheartedly.

That is holy there. Stars go dim. It is 13 past nine. I have with us Vanessa Baxter, and we're going to talk food up next. We're talking tacos. So now's your chance to jump on board. What's your favourite taco combination, taco filling, and how do you do a good family taco night?

0: Cheese and tacos in Mexico.
1: Probably not.
0: Thank you, producer Beck, for putting that together for us. Oh, that's gold. That's gold.
1: Oh, the most inauthentic taco song. I love it. Absolutely brilliant. Well done to the producers.
0: You love cheese on your tacos? I do. 0429 985 985. How do you love your tacos? Do you like like the mince? Do you like it more with some chicken? Like, what's the combos that you put in there? 0429 985 985. And now let's get into the conversation. It's good to have you back, my friend.
1: Yes, thank you. I went to Bali.
0: You did go to Bali.
1: I did. I went to visit my son who lives in Bali, and I had the most insane 4 days.
0: Yep.
1: I could only get a couple of days off work, so I had to sort of sneak it in around a weekend. But now going to Bali from Perth for 4 days is actually quite viable. Not on the expense side. Take a deep breath. But actually that just ability to be able to jump on the plane and get through the Bali airport nowadays, which is incredible. Amazing. And then the food and just the movement around where my son lives was just so easy and affordable and fun. Yep. And yeah, I just had a smile on my face for 4 days. It was wonderful.
0: That is so good. It is so good. I love that. And it's almost easier to get to Bali than it is to get to the eastern states these days.
1: Well, yes. And then more exciting on the ground. Sorry to the eastern states.
0: That's all right. Hey, we know that Bali's the second state of WA.
1: Yes, I think so. Most of Bali is probably the other half of WA that isn't here at the time.
0: That's right. Hey, we're talking tacos today. Yes. Now, you said, hey, let's talk tacos. What is it that you love about a good taco?
1: I think I love the whole energy around tacos in the sense of being able to pull things out of the fridge and create something out of it. There's that nostalgic memory of when we didn't really know what a taco was and it just came as a crispy kind of corn looking thing in a packet, you know, as kids, and our parents didn't really quite know where tacos came from either, but it was the mince and the cheese and the chopped tomatoes and maybe a bought sort of pickly thing on top that seemed very interesting at the time, and you pile it all into that yellow shell that you put in the oven for 2 minutes to warm it up. To freshen up because it's been stuck in a packet. But hey, it was cool even then because you either helped in the kitchen chop up or grate the cheese. I remember I was always the grater of the cheese, and it was like a communal meal then. And I think that's potentially the memory around it, and kind of comfort food, as you say, the mince and the cheese. It was a different way of eating those very simple ingredients. And now I love it equally because often if I've slow cooked some meat or I have some leftover bits and pieces, it's like, why don't we wrap all of that into a tortilla, and add some shredded lettuce to it or whatever to bulk it up, and it's just those little bowls of things and everyone can add in what they want. I think that's the side of it for me. There's sort of like the communal aspect, the comfort food, and also it can be created out of anything almost.
0: Very much so. I have those similar memories of being a child with the taco, the traditional taco shells, and then I remember starting to see all these ads for these different types of taco shells, and then you got these soft bowls and all these other things, and I'm just like, marketing. But then recently I've discovered one of the local IGAs in the area has a fresh taco wraps.
1: Yes.
0: And they're just like that little taco size.
1: The tortilla size.
0: Yeah. And they are absolutely delicious. Mm-hmm. I will quite often go in there and buy a pack of those and take those home and then throw whatever in it.
1: Oh, same.
0: Yeah.
1: Same. Yeah, no, absolutely.
0: Just as a snack. Yeah.
1: Yeah. And in fact, I think you and I probably buy the same packet. So it's quite a large, there's quite a lot in there.
0: I think there's about 11 or so in there. Yeah, yeah.
1: So you can freeze them off. I think that's the other thing, buy those big bulk packets if it's more affordable. And then just sort of freeze off individual ones or pop some baking paper between them as you freeze them. And then you can just pull out a few at a time. And it can, And then, look, the best thing for those is to just heat them up in a fry pan without any oil. So just fry pan on low, no oil, pop your soft tortilla in there and just heat on either side. And the air will bubble up and you'll get a little bit of that lovely bubbling and char jarring or golden on the air bubble.
0: You're making
1: and then
0: me
1: you're
0: hungry.
1: Ready to go.
0: You're making me hungry.
1: Sorry.
0: Hey, 0429 985 985. What are your favourite taco combinations? And do you have any tips or tricks on how to do a good taco? Do you love a dessert taco? We'll talk about those up shortly as well. Hey, 0429 985 985. We're going to continue the conversation in a moment with our good friend Vanessa Baxter from the Fearless Kitchen and St. Bart's here on Sunshine.
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3: Yeah, it's like the, is he going to come up with a word? No, I think it's called like, what's it called?
4: Is this the anticipation again?
3: Yeah.
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11: 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And I just think of the homes, the places that I'll be placed in, that He's going to place me in, and the opportunity to go. I haven't just got me with me. I've got Tim, or I've got Dan Lear, or I've got Doug, or I've got Lockie coming in to share truth. And it's about a team, right? We're never alone. And now that I recognise that and I'm intentional, wherever I do go, from really fancy homes to just door-uppers or renovations or whatever, I know that we can bring the right message at the right time, the right place.
10: Planting hope together. Make your tax deduction.

0: That is Amy Shark there, Sway My Way. We are talking tacos with our good friend Vanessa Baxter from the Fearless Kitchen and St. Bart's. And a few people have said, hey, we're in on this conversation. We've got a couple of great text messages come through, but if you'd like to jump in on the conversation, 0429 985 985, what are your favourite taco combinations? And, you know, do you have any tips or tricks on how to make a good taco or how you use them? There's one here from Jessica in Darlington says the taco shells in the air fryer for 2 minutes for crispy tacos. That sounds good.
1: That sounds really good. She usually does minced beef, cheese and avocado salsa and tops with thin shred lettuce. Love that. That's just like what my memories
0: yes,
1: are.
0: Yes, I love that. That's so good. So good. We've got one here. Now, Glenn in Embleton, when you and I read this message, your face dropped and you were like, are you serious?
1: I want to get hold of Glenn.
0: Let's talk to Glenn. Hey, Glenn, if you're available, give us a call. Glenn is saying that he has never had a taco.
1: And he said, don't faint. And don't I nearly faint. Did. I nearly did. My face fainted.
0: We had producer Beck scrambling for the water. Make sure she was okay. Leah in Mount Hawthorne says, Sunshine, hear me out. Curry tacos. That sounds good.
1: I'm hearing you out.
0: That sounds good. And just to mention that there is a former MasterChef from 2021 is doing a little pop-up today in Perth. If you want to find out the details on that, go and Google it. But, hey, she's talking Indian fusion tacos.
1: I think it sounds fantastic.
0: Well, you think about it, though. Like, you've a naan bread. You're basically taking all that, putting in a naan and wrapping it up. That sounds good.
1: It's amazing.
0: A bit of butter chicken in a naan with a bit of go.
1: The very food snobby and traditional type of MasterChef judges would say, that's not okay. You know, you shouldn't be mixing your cultures and your food. I say go for it. It sounds amazing to me.
0: They're hip and trendy these days, aren't they?
1: I thought you were going to say they're hypocritical. They're that too sometimes.
0: So, hey, you've done MasterChef. You know what the inside of that scene is like.
1: Yes.
0: But, hey, we are talking today about tacos and we would love to hear from you. 0429 985 985. What are your favourite taco combinations? There's another couple of text messages come through. We'll get to those in a moment. But I want to talk to you about dessert tacos.
1: Yes, it's a thing.
0: I've never had a dessert taco. Tell me about them.
1: To me, it seems like a version of a crepe almost.
0: Okay.
1: So you've got your lovely, thin, soft taco, and then, you know, imagine.

0: imagine some like chocolate sauce, maybe some fried plantain or banana in there, a dollop of ice cream. You could go kind of crazy, I think, with the whole taco dessert idea. You could even do some custard in there. Like, it's kind of got that thought of like a Sicilian stuffed pastry or something, because you could actually do that and then crisp it up.
1: Yeah.
0: So I think you could get creative with that, a little bit of dusting of icing sugar.
1: Yeah.
0: You know, as crazy as that curry taco is, I think we could go dessert taco.
1: I reckon dessert tacos. Now, that makes me ask a question. If the taco, I'm guessing, is traditionally a Mexican style
0: dish. Yes, it is.
1: Have you done the OG original taco from a taco truck or...
0: Yes, and I've also made... I actually spent a little bit of time with a cooking school teacher. We co-hosted some classes together in Auckland, and she was South American, and she did the most wicked corn tortillas from scratch. So made the proper corn tortillas with the corn flour, which are not as easy as just making simple flour tortillas, which is what I would make at home. But she made the corn tortillas. We had tortilla presses that we pressed them in and then cooked them. And, I mean, it's a joy to do it. It's a little bit labour-intensive and time-consuming, but I have done that with her and it was amazing. It was amazing. They do tend to be soft, so you would heat them in the fry pan and then wrap them. But having said that, there are many versions, as there are foods depending on regions and areas within a country in Mexico as much as around the States as well. So I think tacos lend themselves to be
1: tacos
0: played
1: Tacos have become
0: with.
1: The universal food.
0: I think
1: Sounds good. Hey, we're going to take a quick break. We're going to come back in a moment. 0429 985 985. What are your favourite taco combinations? How do you do it? Do you love a bit of cheese on your taco? Do you like a dessert taco? Or how does curry taco sound to you? 0429 985 985. Get on board. Let's join in on the conversation. And Glenn is saying, hey, love to chat, but I'm too busy with work today.
0: No
1: stress, my friend. Hey, we're going to keep the conversation rolling along. We've got some blessing offering on the way.
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0: That is Blessing Offer, Roland. It is 9:33. We've got Vanessa Baxter from the Fearless Kitchen and St. Bart's with us today. We've been talking tacos, and we need to land this conversation, but there's a couple of great text messages that have come in. Kylie in Quinn's Rock Rocks says, morning, my son likes taco parcels for school lunches, which is in a large wrap. Place taco mix down in the center of the wrap, grated cheese. Yep, okay, and everything's folded together, wrapped together, mm-hmm. like a burrito. Yes, and then at this, and then school.
1: Yeah,
0: love it. Toast in a fry pan at school. Very good. Love that. We've actually got one of the Sunshine family here who I think is El Salvadorian, and he's always, whenever I chat to him, he's like, oh, I always want to bring a burrito wrap or a burrito something for breakfast. Mm, so
1: yeah. And Rosie Parker says, a couple of texts from her saying that she loves a good taco when you get the sauce everywhere and cheese has to go on top of the meat so it melts a bit. Agree. Got to have the melty bit.
0: Yes.
1: And she loves beef with garlic and onion. Sometimes some grated carrot.
0: So good.
1: Sauteed with the taco seasoning and all the yummy extras, the avocado and guacamole and salsa.
0: Homemade guac and salsa.
1: Yeah.
0: I
1: like it, Rosie. I can already feel all that oozy yumminess.
0: Yummy. Delicious. Hey, I can feel the juices dripping through my shirt.
1: It's going to be a taco dinner for sure.
0: It's going to have to be a taco dinner for sure. Hey, it is for us, we've been planting hope together all this week.
1: Yes.
0: And we've been having fun with that over the last couple of weeks, and that, and our tally's been rolling along. And if you haven't jumped on board, now's your chance. 042. Don't send me a text. Go to sunshine.com.au. That's sonshine.com.au to jump on board today and partner with us. We continue to plant hope into the future. But St. Bart's, you guys are in appeal mode. Everyone's
1: sort of
0: in this space at the moment. How's it gone for you guys?
1: Look, it's going really well for us. Obviously, we're a smaller organisation than you.
0: But having a big impact.
1: But we're having a big impact, and we're having an amazing winter appeal as well, because winter is a pretty important time to be raising funds to support those we stand beside. And, yeah, we're doing really well. So you can also support us if you want to have a look at what we're doing through our website or our social media accounts. Cool. Barts in Perth. We also would love to just give a shout out back to Sunshine around the Heart for the Homeless appeal you did for us, which is a lot of backpacks full of really essential things that people will need during winter. We actually got so much, Doug, that yesterday we had a couple of other organisations contact us, and we very willingly and happily shared some of the donations with them. So shout outs to other key organisations that weren't part of your Heart for the Homeless, but also look after and support people who are rough sleeping and they were in need. And so we shared some of the donations with them, and so they too are extremely grateful. And the team said to me, oh, is that okay? And I said, Sunshine will be delighted. It is way better than them sitting in a storeroom waiting in case someone comes to grab one from us, to know that there are people who are going to receive those today thanks to Sunshine and St. Bart's. So huge shout out for that. I think that the Perth no wrong door policy is magic, where we all support each other to make sure that every single person who needs support, whichever way, whether it's you're supporting Sunshine, whether you're supporting St. Bart's or any of the other organisations, that we're all out there to support other people.
0: Yeah.
1: And I think that's the key. So thank you for what you do.
0: Oh, thank you.
1: And what a great partnership we all have.
0: That's right. And thank you for the great work that St. Bart's does. You know, I love St. Bart's. I love uniting. I love everything that you guys are doing in this space. And, St. Pat's as well. But hey, our time is up.
1: It's been a pleasure. We will do it again
0: in a couple of weeks time after the school holidays.
1: Yes,
0: the school holidays, one more week and we're in school holidays. I can't believe that. But hey, we'll do it then. Vanessa,
1: sounds great.
0: Sunshine.com.au. make your best tax deductible gift donation today, and also make sure you go out and check out the St. Bart's crew and all those guys as well, and love their work. Hey, we're going to keep the music rolling along. We've got traffic coming up shortly on Sunshine.
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5: Good morning, family. We've got some emergency works on Wanneroo Road southbound after Hepburn Ave in Merangaroo. The left lane closed by Watercourt. Speed reductions are in place, so please drive with caution. We're heading that way. Now take a look at the freeway southbound, underspeed Hepburn Ave to Erindale Road. Northbound, busy Angertill Road to Rolly Road and Leach Highway right the way through to Hay Street. The Grand Farmer Freeway and Northridge Tunnel both have no delays. Drive safely, and that's the latest from Main Roads.
6: Pass on the sunshine. Wholeheartedly connected.
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6: It is good to be hanging out with you. We're going to be talking to our good friend Sarah Blake up next after some Frugal by Portugal. Portugal the Man. Feel it. Still feel it still. Hey, let's get the music rolling along. We'll get into a conversation with our good friend Sarah Blake up next.

0: Botch Called the Man there. You're with Doug. This is Mornings and you're on Sunshine. I have our good friend Sarah Blake with us, who is a conflict specialist, negotiation specialist, and today we're talking about that first 48 hours, how to stop the conflict from escalating. How you doing, my friend?
1: Look, you know, suffering through the winter cold that everyone in Perth seems to have right now.
0: Oh, I think we're all battling that in some form or another. Hey, look, it's winter, change of seasons, it happens. Yeah. It's the joys of life that we're all working. I'm just going, I need to get to the weekend. Hold my voice out to the weekend.
1: A few more days. You're nearly there.
0: We're almost there. Hey, but today we're talking about conflict, and sometimes conflict can be start over the littlest thing, whether it is a misconceived text message, the wrong look. It could be, you know, the way things, maybe it's written in an email or the conversations that we've had. What is it that causes conflict to escalate, particularly in maybe that first 24 to 48 hours?
1: Look, I always think that first red flag, or that moment where you think to yourself, oh, I'm in conflict or someone's attacked me, our instinct is often to fight back.
0: Yeah.
1: So that first 48 hours, emotions are running high, like a really hot fire, right? Like we flare, we want to get angry, we want to defend ourselves. So our natural survival mode response is what often kicks in there. And it's such a pivotal time, because if we allow our big wildfire emotions to drive those first few days, it's often the make or break of potential solutions. So those first 24 hours are really important to shape whether it's probably a productive outcome or maybe it's going to make it get worse.
0: Okay. If we want a productive outcome, does that mean we've actually got to think about the process rather than just react?
1: Well, it does mean that in the heat of the moment, recognising and the quicker we are to say, hey, let's just pause. So we all are going to feel angry in those moments. We're going to get defensive. We're going to feel sad. Whatever you're feeling, it's really natural. So I think it's not that we have to repress those feelings, but it's how quick can we contain them. A bit like a ceasefire, you know, international conflict.
0: Yep.
1: We can't fix all the big problems right now, but can we just call a ceasefire while we gather ourselves?
0: Okay. So sometimes we need that ceasefire. We need that pause. Sometimes, I suppose, when it comes to conflict, it feels like it's an ongoing battle, and sometimes it's the same issues that we just keep revisiting over and over and over again. Yeah. It doesn't feel like it's going anywhere.
1: Yeah.
0: Is that because we don't have all the facts? Is that because sometimes we're just jumping on the first emotion? Like, why does that continue to roll?
1: Such a good question. And my usual mediator answer is that it's all of those things.
0: Yep.
1: So when you feel like that conflict cycle is, you're going around and around and around, and it's for a number of reasons, but often mostly because we haven't got to the root of the cause. And so we kind of band-aid solutions, or we band-aid things we're going to do to stop talking about it, or we'll just focus on the money when actually it's about our values. So the reason why it keeps going around often is because we haven't got to the depth of the challenge. Sometimes, too, people like conflict and will subconsciously use it to maintain control. You might have friends that seem to always have conflict around them, and it's one thing after another. And for some people, the conflict itself has become the aim of the game. It makes them feel more in control and more powerful.
0: Okay, so more in control and more powerful is why some people continue to have that fight.
1: Yeah.
0: Okay, now I know that you've got some four steps for us that can help us, you know, navigate this space. What we might do is we might take a quick break. We'll play some Teddy Swims, Tones and I and David Guetta, Gone, Gone, Gone, and see if we can get this arguments gone, and then we'll come back with some tips and tools on how to make that as we continue the conversation with our good friend Sarah Blake. How's that sound?
1: Sounds perfect.
0: Okay, Teddy Swims, here he is.

0: Jetty Swims, Tones and I, and David Guetta there. You're with Doug. This is Mornings, and you're on Sunshine. I have with us Sarah Blake, who is a conflict specialist and a negotiation specialist. And today we're talking about how to stop that conflict from escalating. What do we do in that first 48 hours? Now, Sarah, I know that you've got some tips and some tricks up your sleeve for them. Lay the cards on the table for us.
1: Rightio. So if things have hit the fan and you can feel it's just escalating, some of the best advice I've ever got is never make a decision in the heat of the moment. So what we want to do is kind of pause on making any decisions. Step one, acknowledge the conflict without the blame. So if someone's put in a complaint letter against you and you're all fired up, don't try and deal with it. Just say, thank you, I've received your complaint, I'll deal with it shortly.
0: Yep.
1: You know, so you've given them something. The second step is to contain it with process rather than you don't know what you're talking about. It's like, thanks for this complaint, or thanks for raising those issues with you. I can feel that they are really important to you. What we're going to do is come and talk to each other about it this afternoon or tomorrow or whenever it is. So you give them a specific step or process or time when you're going to deal with it.
0: Okay.
1: When you've cooled down a little bit.
0: Yep.
1: So we're just taking that temperature down. Then you want to approach the conflict with curiosity. So the next step is to gather information. Again, we're pausing on the decision making and we're gathering as much facts and information, both from them, from you, from whoever. And then finally, after that period, we can say, okay, let's deal with this as a problem to solve, not a battle to win.
0: Mm. Okay, it's a problem to solve, not a battle to win. One of the things that I always notice whenever we talk, and I love this phrase, is you always come at it to say, hey, why don't you take an approach of a curiosity?
1: Yeah.
0: Why is curiosity so important when it comes to conflict and negotiation and working through some of these details?
1: When we are curious, it forces us to pause on our judgment. Our judgment is that thing in our head that tells us that we're right or we have the answer. But whenever there's conflict, it's because there's two different of opinions, ideas, values, there's a point of difference. So we've got to find a way to park our judgment so we can listen differently. And so curiosity is really just a matter of allowing ourselves to listen differently, to approach this differently, and to be saying, hey, there might be something here I haven't thought about. And it's not a commitment to a decision. It's just saying, I'm open. And that's why I love curiosity.
0: I love that. I love that. Our time is almost up. If you could leave us with one thought for today about de-escalating conflict, what would it be?
1: Yeah, the first 24 or 48 hours is not a time of justice or revenge or winning the battle. Those first few hours are a time to contain the fire, contain the fight, to give everyone some space for wise decision making.
0: Okay, that sounds good, my friend. I love everything that you bring to the table. Always love our conversations. I love we get to catch up every couple of weeks. Sarah will be back in a couple of weeks' time after the school holidays. We'll tee up a time and make sure we get a chance to catch up with her. But hey, my friend, make sure you take care of yourself and have a fantastic school holidays.
1: Thank you, you too, and to Thank everyone you. Else
0: Thank
1: as well.
0: You. We'll talk soon. You're on Sunshine.
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0: It has been a good morning so far. We've had a great conversation there with our good friend Vanessa Baxter on tacos. Also, Sarah Blake there as well on how to stop conflict escalating. If you missed any of that or any of our other great conversations this week, go to sunshine.com.au and jump on board today. And you can go and catch the podcast replays there while you're there. Also, go and plant a little bit of hope as well with us, partner with us, as we plant hope for tomorrow. sunshine.com.au. We are in appeal mode, and we're going to continue the conversations rolling along. Next hour, we're talking Renault Show and social media bans and all those fun things. Here is some Shibuzi. You're with Doug. This is Mornings, and you're on Sunshine.

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1: Some stories may not be suitable for little ears.
2: Good morning, I'm Courtney Thornton. Police are concerned for the welfare of an 81-year-old woman who disappeared in Perth's inner north this morning. Sasha Murphy was last seen in Joondanna near Waterloo Street about 3:30 this morning. Miss Murphy is thought to have a slim build with fair skin and grey-white hair. She was wearing light grey checkered slacks and a light brown jersey. Police are asking people in the area to check their backyards, sheds and garages for any sign of Miss Murphy. Southwest poultry farmers are anxiously awaiting the test results from samples taken from a dead migratory bird found on Quindalup Beach. The southern giant petrel is suspected of having died from the H5N1 strain of bird flu. If confirmed, it will be the third confirmed case in WA and the fourth in Australia. An emergency response is unfolding after at least two strong earthquakes rocked Venezuela's capital, Caracas. The earthquakes were felt across several states. A magnitude 7.2 quake was followed by a 7.5 tremor a minute later, bringing down buildings and sparking tsunami warnings. Scientists are warning of high casualties and extensive damage. The federal government has confirmed an Australian woman with links to Islamic State will be allowed to come back home. The woman has been stuck in Syria for almost a decade and was subject to a temporary exclusion order. The federal government says it's now legally obliged to remove the condition. Home Affairs Minister Tony Burke has told the ABC she will be heavily monitored when she arrives in Australia.
3: She will have to report and we will have to know where she lives, where she works, where she studies. If she books a ticket to anywhere for telecommunications, you cannot use any telecommunications device without 24 hours notice being given, and that applies to a phone, to an email account.
2: A growing number of Liberal MPs are questioning Angus Taylor's leadership as One Nation continues to gain ground. There's concern Mr. Taylor is failing to land blows on political opponents since he took over the job in February. In recent days, he's struggled to say whether he supports multiculturalism after One Nation advocated for a monoculture. Economists are warning we're reaping what we've sown. New figures confirming millennials are the first generation in 75 years whose living standards and disposable incomes are not improving compared to their parents. Dr. Richard Dennis at the Australia Institute says we've made some very bad choices.
4: We're kind of staring at this train wreck, wondering how it happened, when of course this was the plan. The plan was if we privatised everything, if we kept wage growth low, the economy would boom and we'd all be better off. Remember trickle-down economics? Mm-hmm. Well, it didn't work.
2: In sport, Josh Fraser insists he's not in the race to be Carlton's next coach, despite glowing endorsement from the man he replaced. Eddie Summerfield reports.
5: Michael Voss gave a glowing endorsement of Josh Fraser to 3AW's Jackie Felgate yesterday.
6: From, you know, some of the results that are happening, I'd be surprised if at a minimum he wasn't put through the process.
5: After five wins from five games, Fraser is steadfast. His position hasn't changed.
6: No, I haven't.
5: As Carlton prepares for West Coast on Saturday and the likely return of defender Jacob Wiedering, the turnaround in the club's form, now a win outside the 10, hasn't come as a shock.
6: Pleasantly surprised, but not completely surprised.
5: Eddie Summerfield, Princes Park.
2: Brazil has finished top of Group C at the FIFA World Cup after thrashing Scotland 3-0. Morocco finishes ahead of Scotland in second after beating Haiti 4-2. With the details next.
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8: Weather.
9: Sunny one today, top of 22 degrees, overnight low of 9. Tomorrow we're looking for 18 and showers across the weekend. On Saturday, 19 degrees and Sunday, 18 degrees.
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9: It is good to be hanging out with you. It is Thursday, June 25. Happy birthday, happy anniversary, and all of those good things to you. Hey, if you're having a birthday or an anniversary today, or even across the weekend, send me a text 0429 985 985. Get a chance, I'll shout it out today. And, We love a good birthday here on Sunshine. Hey, we've got some Dream Academy for you up next, but we're also going to be talking Reno Show, multi-generational living. So if you've got any questions about renovations, if you've got any questions about adapting, adjusting your house to make it multi-generational, now's your chance to jump on board. 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No, 0429 985 985. Too many things running around in my head today. Too many things running around in my head. 0429 985 985 for the Reno Show. And then we're going to talk social media ban a little bit later this hour as well. What's the rest of the world doing on the back of Australia? And we've got Kylie Dungy coming in after 11 o'clock. And I've got a question of the day for you. But hey, let's get the music started. Here's Dream Academy. You're on Sunshine.

0: times I'll fight for you.
1: That is Brit Nicole there. You're with Doug. This is Mornings and you're on Sunshine. And Adeline sent me a little text saying, do you have too many tabs open in your head? Adeline, some days I think I do have too many tabs open in my head. And today might be one of them. Hey, we're going to dive into a great conversation up next. We're talking renovations with our good friend Vance Thompson from Thompson Designs. It's the Reno Show.
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6: Do you even know how to use that thing?
1: Do you know how to use a hammer?
7: Sometimes.
1: Looking at your fingers, mate, I'm wondering, I'm hearing splinters and I'm here seeing paint all over your fingers. I thought you meant to be doing a design and not renovations.
7: You've been a bit too hands-on lately.
1: A bit hands-on lately. Hey, we're talking renovations today, but we're talking, the theme we're going to run with today is multi-generational living. But hey, any renovation questions you've got, any, you know, questions you've got about dealing with councils or those things, now's your chance to jump on board. 0429 985 985. And we'll have a great conversation here with our good friend Vance Thompson from Thompson Design. Now, my friend, when it comes to multi-generational living, I know that you're currently in a space where you're doing some renos to make some space for your kids to be able to grow and live into that. I know that a lot of us are making capacity in our homes for parents to come back in as they age, or for the kids to come in, to come back home as they can't afford housing and they're starting to look for, you know, saving money. Why is multi-generational living so important when we're thinking about structuring a house, and how has it been done differently in other places?
7: Yeah, well, obviously in Europe it's been done for many years where the generation before really designs the place ready to add the next generation. They build a very solid base and they just add a story every generation.
1: Yeah.
7: Next generation comes along.
1: Three stories.
7: Right on top. Yeah, that's right.
1: Yeah.
7: But the catalyst of talking about multi-generational was just multi people living on a property. And it was in the paper just this week, City of Stirling had approved an ancillary residence for a rear of a block. And three got chipped in instead of the one.
1: Oh, okay.
7: Okay, there's three of these dongers got put in the backyard, and these people, it was looked like a mine site, basically. And all these people were renting like $400 a week each.
1: Wow.
7: And so they were getting caught up with because they'd had three in their backyard, not one.
1: Not one, yes. Okay.
7: So, it's people, you know, people are desperate, but there's people trying to take advantage of this whole situation as well. So you've got to be very cautious if you're a renter. You know, these things don't, you don't get stuck with one of these things where you might be get kicked out because it's actually illegal.
1: Okay.
7: There was one there just this week. We're studying what we're talking about today, and there was one there that was, it was two dongers in a backyard, both rented for like $620 each.
1: Wow.
7: And it was down in Rockingham way, I believe. So yeah, you got to be careful not to get stung if you're looking to just move into the backyard in one of these things. But more on topic is, yes, you're multi-generational is when you got two little adult families living in the one home. You might have some children, you probably have the grandparents and the parents and the children. So you've got the three generations in the one home.
1: Yeah.
7: And it's been done for many, many years in Europe. We haven't been really used to it in Australia. We used to have our own our 3x2 or a big block, but that's all coming in now. So it's getting a lot more popular, and it can be done. It just needs some good boundaries put in place up front so it all works and everyone's not in each other's space.
1: Yeah, I saw some house and land package designs where they've actually built that into the model. So it's you've kind of got a one-bedroom apartment off one side, and then the other part is like a two-bathroom, three. Yeah. So you've got it built sort of in together, but it's on the one block as one house.
7: Exactly, yeah. It's very, very interesting. Like I worked down at City of Mandurah in the late 2000s, and everyone was building these massive 5x2 homes. Huge homes, and you get them quite cheap at the time.
1: Yeah.
7: Now what they're doing, so these builders still get their same margins, they're building the same size house, but they're dividing this bit off so that people can then build it and rent that bit off and still pay for their home, but they're paying, you know, three times as much as what were those prices back in
1: the early 2000s. Yeah, well, house prices, I'd love to be buying a house in the early 2000s prices still.
7: The way we've lived has changed really quickly.
1: Yeah.
7: Really quickly.
1: It certainly has. It certainly has. Hey, 0429 985 985. Do you have any, any questions when it comes to renovations and or councils or navigating through, or, hey, any thoughts on multi-generational housing? I'd love to hear it. Are you doing the multi-generational housing? Are you, you know, got the parents living with you, or if you've got the kids living with you, or if you've got, you know, a bungalow in the backyard where you've got some extra family added on as well? 0429 985 985. You're with Doug, and Vance, and you're on Sunshine.

0: You're Doug, this is Mornings, and you're on Sunshine. That was 1927, If I Could. Hey, If I Could is a great thing. If I could partner with Sunshine, I would do it right now. I did it last week. Now's your chance to jump on board. Go to sunshine.com.au, that's sonshine.com.au, to partner with us today as we plant hope together. Go and do it while Vance and I are having a bit of a chat. You can... Make a little donation, tax deductible donation there, and help us keep that tally moving along as we move towards, planting hope into the future. We're talking multi-generational living. We want multi-generational impact here on Sunshine. That's how the theme ties together. Now, Vance, I know that before we were talking about different countries have, the tack on of the house and they add on to this and they add on to that over, you buy the, you can go and buy your $1 Italian property and go and spend 400,000 euros to renovate it these days. Yeah. But when it comes to housing for us, what are some of the laws that we need to think about or some of the regulations that we might need to understand if we're thinking about tacking on a bungalow, we want to make the addition, we want to convert the shed, we want to make it multi-generational. We want to close off a room and, add an extra bedroom in there somehow. Mm-hmm. Like, what are some of the things legally we need to think about?
1: Okay, so legally a house is maximum 12 related or unrelated persons, yep. 300 square metre max. So that's your parameters for one for a class one sort of structure. So you've got to keep it within that parameters.
0: Yep.
1: And then if you want to build something additional, which is the ancillary dwelling, the maximum is 70 square metres within the requirements. I'm working currently City of Belmont. They allow up to 100 square metres.
0: Okay.
1: And there's a couple of spread out councils here and there allow up to the 100, which is great. So 100 square metres, you can get a... What I'm doing there in Belmont is a three-bedroom, three-bathroom.
0: Okay. And that's a house in itself.
1: Yeah, and the gentleman I'm working for has got five kids.
0: Yeah.
1: So I'm sure somewhere down the track, one or two or three of his kids will be there at some stage.
0: Yep.
1: And then the benefit is obviously those younger people can be saving for their home while they're having a bit of a discounted rent. So... And then the ancillary dwelling doesn't need to be fire rated from the house, can be attached to the house, separated from the house. The block itself, your full block needs to be

0: federal construction code. So it's all straight above the board. I mean, across the board in Western Australia.
1: It's all across the board. Same requirements. Yeah. What about different LGAs? Because you said one LGA or a couple of LGAs have bigger allowances. How do we find out what is allowed for us if we want to go, hey, I want to do some renovations. I want to make an extra space for that generational living. Do I just go and talk to my, you know, council or?
0: Yeah. Talk to your local government. Usually it's the town planning department that you're dealing with there. Some councils are just really forward thinking with this because they realise the pressure they're on there. And I was looking at the Shire of Mundaring just yesterday, and they've got some really great things of really encouraging multi-generational living, as well as not wrecking their sort of planning streetscapes, etc. They have up there, the beautiful, you know, bushlands, etc. But still allowing that multi-generational, and they really want people to come in and ask questions and see what the maximum requirement, you know, maximum allowances they can do. Even, you know, building on top of the home. They called it a Fonzie dwelling or something.
1: Okay.
0: I never heard of that.
1: Well, go back to Happy Days. Fonzie had the, so you had the shed, like, so they had the car, the garage, and then Fonzie's apartment was up above.
0: And they call it a Fonzie shed.
1: Okay, that's there you go. Hey. You want something new every day.
0: I was quite young then. I used to just flick it on TV every now and then, but yeah, Fonz was pretty cool.
1: Fonzie's,
0: but I forgot he lived up there. And they called it like a Fonzie dwelling. I'm going, wow.
1: I love that.
0: All these Gen Zs are going, what are they talking about?
1: Well, at least you and I know what we're talking about with the grey hairs, mate, when it comes to Fonzie.
0: I wondered if it was it was the link, but there you go.
1: Yeah, well,
0: confirmed.
1: There you go.
0: You.
1: There you go. That would be my understanding.
0: What about the Pozzarelli dwelling?
1: He's out the back. He's in the garden shed out the back.
0: Fit it out.
1: Oh, mate. Hey, our time is up, my friend. Oh. But I always love our conversations.
0: Thank you, mate.
1: Bit of fun there, bit of Fonzie.
0: Always.
1: And we'll get you back in a couple of weeks' time. School holidays up.
0: Yeah, coming up. Yep, yeah, enjoy your kids. Enjoy your kids.
1: Get out and make the most
0: of
1: it.
0: Enjoy the sunshine for sure.
1: Definitely. Thank you, my friend. We'll do it again shortly. You're with Doug and Vince Thompson from The Thompson Show, and we'll put a podcast replay up for you where you can dive into that at sunshine.com.au and go and plant hope with us today as Vince is about to right now here on Sunshine.
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0: You're Doug, this is Mornings and you're on Sunshine. That was Pat Barrett there with I've Got a Fire, and we are talking today. We've had lots of great conversations today. We've been talking to Vanessa on tacos. We've talked about how to stop conflict. We've talked about Renault Show. Up next, we're going to be talking social media and doing a bit of an update on what's happening here in Oz and what the UK and the other parts of the world are looking at off the back of ours. But there was a question that came through off the back of the conversation with Vance that just popped up just as we were wrapping up there, and it was from Julian Yokine. She's saying, hi Doug and Vance, do all the bills or ancillary flats like electricity, water, NBN have to be combined to the main house, or can connections be separate? And thanks Julie for the question. Now yes, I had a chat to Vance about that. He said it normally they can just run through the house, but if you do want to get them separately, you can get that set up to have a separate feed and a separate bill done there. But it's got to go through council and a few other things there. But yes, it can be done if you want a separate billing done across there. So, hey, 0429 985 985, you got any questions or you just want to jump in on board of the conversation at any point, I'd love for you to do so. Remember, we're planting hope together, so go to sunshine.com.au to partner with us today. We've got Traffic and Ace of Base up next, and then we're going to get into the conversation with our good friend Nicole Jamison about the social media bans and a bit of an update of where all those fun things are at.
1: Hey family, it's Leah and Dan here, and we just want to say a massive thank you for your generosity during Planting Hope Together. 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
4: Good morning, family. We've got some lost load. Kurana Ferry northbound after Canning Highway in Como. The right lane is closed. Vehicles are in the left and right emergency lanes. Motors are also outside their vehicles. Traffic is quite slow on approach, so please proceed with caution. And those emergency works are still going on Wanneroo Road, southbound after Hepburn Ave in Merangaroo. The left lane closed by Western Power. Speed reductions are in place, so drive carefully there. Drive safely, and that's the latest from Main Roads.

0: Hey, so based there, I saw the sign. It is 10:37 on this beautiful Thursday, the 25th of June. Get that vitamin D into you. Hey, we're talking with our good friend, Nicole Jamieson, who's about to go on a bit of a holiday, so we're glad we pinned her down. How you doing, my friend?
1: I'm good. I'm well. Thank you for asking.
0: That is good to hear. Now, we're talking social media. This is your specialty. You're with the Dark Horse Agency. And UK is picking up on what Australia has been laying down. Is it a good thing?
1: Oh, well, I think this is... it's become almost trending, isn't it, that that governments are going towards this under-16-year-old ban. They are taking it just one step further than Australia, though. They are doing what they've called the Australia Plus plan, which is not only restricting some apps for kids, like the standard 10, TikTok, Instagram, Facebook, Snapchat, all of those, but they're also looking to restrict interactive gaming features such as chat functions and mandate curfews on older teens to stop that late night scrolling. So it's an interesting approach.
0: Yeah, wow. Australia Plus plan. It just makes me think about, you know, how good we are as a country that we need to add to it. I love Australia. I love our government. I love the fact that they're wanting to protect people. But sometimes I wonder if they're just not right all the way there. How effective has the Australia plan been when it comes to social media, and do you reckon the Plus version will help?
1: Anecdotally, because there's not been a whole lot of research, there's been a couple of research, it is an epic failure.
0: Yeah.
1: A lot of kids are saying they're still on it. Anecdotally, I talk to kids and parents every day about social media, and they're all still on it. They had workarounds 12 months before, they had 12 months to plan.
0: Yeah.
1: There was a recent study that came out, I think it was at the University of Newcastle. They did a study about 2 months ago that studied teenagers, and they found 80% of under 16s who are on social media are still there.
0: Yeah.
1: So that's a lot.
0: Okay. Yeah, okay. That is a lot. Do you think these... because I suppose I logged into an app that I haven't used in a long time recently, and it was asking me for either proof of identification or a photo. But it almost felt like I had to do the whole like head scanning type thing, like I would if I was doing an ID on my phone, where I've got to look up, look down, look left, look right to make sure that it's there. And I kind of, I had mixed feelings about it. Like, I have no problems with the app whatsoever. I know the app is quite a safe app, I think, in the mix of things. But when I've got to start looking up and looking down and doing all those things to prove that, you know, I'm a 50-year-old male who has a grey hair and a beard, and it's quite obvious that I'm over the age of 16, that I'm going, it just doesn't feel right. I get why we've got it in place for our under-16s, but is there a better way to do this for well-being?
1: That in what you've just said there is the main issue.
0: Yeah.
1: So a lot of the platforms weren't given very clear instructions from the government of what is required or what constitutes as appropriate identification for kids and adults like yourself who are over 16. So they've developed this, what you went through, which is called an interactive selfie. So they're essentially taking pictures of all the different angles of your face so they can get a really good idea. But that software is still flawed. It gets it wrong all the time. It cannot differentiate a lot of the time between a 20-year-old and a 14-year-old. It is flawed in that the kids who are 12 can just be sitting next to someone who's 18 and get them to do the selfie. So it is an essentially flawed system, and that is the system that is operating in Australia at the moment for a lot of the platforms. And quite interestingly, the same study that I referred to before by the University of Newcastle, they did ask the teenagers who had been actually asked for age verification, and less than 10% were asked for age verification, and of that, it was just that interactive selfie. So And the ban is performative at best, I feel.
0: Okay. So there's a few issues there to address. Hey, I'd love to hear from you. 0429 985 985. What have been your experiences with the social media ban or even logging into apps asking for your ID? I'd love to hear from you. Are you like me who's had to use some of these interactive selfie functions and felt a bit meh about it, or do you don't mind it at all? 0429 985 985. You're with Doug and Nicole Jamieson from the Dark Horse Agency, and we'll be back in a moment to continue the conversation. We've got some George Ezra on the way. You're with Doug and you're on Sunshine.
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0: That is Ezra. George Ezra there, Green Green Grass. You're with Doug. This is Mornings and you're on Sunshine. I have with us Nicole Jamison from the Dark Horse Agency. We're talking today about social media, the social media ban. How effective has it been? The UK has brought in the Australia Plus version of social media and they're going to roll that out across the UK, which has a few extra extras on top of our own very special social media ban, which does not seem to be working. Nicole, you and I were chatting off air and you made this comment to me which absolutely, it still rattles my brain. You said that the social media, the facial scanning recognition stuff, the selfie that we're taking as part of that.
1: Interactive selfie. Yep.
0: Is if you're under the age of 8 years of age, it's probably effective, mm-hmm. but beyond that, yep. it is not effective. How do we get this yep. system so wrong with technology that is so good?
1: It's not that good. The technology is able to, biometrics are able to recognize your features and yep. your individuality to get you access into your phone. Mm. But in terms of deciding your age with any sentiment of accuracy, they're just not there yet.
0: Yeah.
1: They even struggle to detect different genders. So they often can't tell the difference between a 18-year-old girl and a 25-year-old boy. So, yeah. you know, they are sophisticated enough to tell our own biometrics, you know, that's why we have Face ID to get into our phones, into yeah. a lot of our password devices, because that is accurate, it's like a fingerprint. But determining age across a spectrum of different cultures, races and ages and facial structures, it's just not there yet.
0: Okay. Not there yet. Just as you say that, I just had this flashback memory from when I was in primary school. There's a kid named Leon, and I reckon by the time he finished primary school, he could have passed for 18 years of age. He had good IT and heritage there, and the back hair to add to it as well. Hey, but that's a different story, different conversation.
1: that is.
0: We've got some great messages that have come in. Hey, we've got Vicky in Girraween has said, my 13-year-old daughter has not been banned from any social media. I've sent an email to TikTok advising them that this account is underage and she's still not been asked for any identification or verification and can't exactly tell her why, and then goes on to, you know, add a little bit more to that. But what is it that's with these organisations where we're going, hey, this is what is expected, but then there's no follow-through? Is that just standard?
1: Well, unfortunately, Vicky has learnt the lesson that many of us social media managers bash our head against the wall on a daily basis. There is no customer service yeah. in these technological apps. One of the first things they took away was any kind of chat functions to real people. There are businesses who lose their entire livelihoods because of a mistake that an AI bot has determined that they have contravened some rules and ban their accounts. A lot of businesses, anecdotally I've learnt, have had their businesses deactivated because they appeared to be child programs. Yeah. They were probably selling kids clothes or kids activities, and they have not been able to get them back. So unfortunately, Vicky is probably going to have to take measures into her own hands, because any kind of customer service just does not exist.
0: Yeah, okay, Vicky, I hope that helps.
1: Sorry to be the bearer of bad
0: news. Yeah, no, I hear you. Andrew and Wilson also says, I'm worried about the security of my ID. ID biometrics photos, and then he goes on to talk about how companies prove that you're over 18 and, you know, the fear yeah. of being hacked and data breaches and those things. Is that a reality that mm-hmm. comes with this collection of data and how it's being stored potentially?
1: That is an absolutely valid worry. Yeah. In fact, that is, a lot of us who work in social media, who work in digital, saw this under 16-year-old ban as a Trojan horse to push through digital identification, digital IDs, digital verification for all Australians. Because if you have to prove that you're over 16 when the kids invariably turn 16 and want to get onto the platforms, or you have to prove because you've been flagged as a suspicious account as being underage. You do have to provide identification. And at this stage, they did soften the rules before the ban came into place and said that facial selfies would be fine. But they were saying right at the start that a government ID would be required. And that's when we all started squealing quite loudly, because that giving that kind of information of our young people across to these tech apps that are for-profit machines, yeah. They'll know exactly when your kids turn 18, so they'll know exactly when to deliver them gambling ads and pornography ads and all of the insidious things that can be thrown at you when you're 18. They'll know exactly when you turn that age. So it was quite a scary
0: It's a scary proposition and environment, very much so.
1: Yeah, that we were seeing roll out. So it's a valid concern, and we too have those concerns.
0: Yeah, well, thank you for that, Nicole, and thank you for that great comment there, Andrew and Wilson. Look, our time is up, but just as we quickly wrap up, for anyone out there who's worried about the social media or the bans or that, what advice would you give to parents?
1: It's the same advice that I use to raise my two teenage boys. I have one of them is now 18 and one is still 14. I manage their social media use. I didn't let them be part of the band, but I think the parents, you need to have conversations with your kids every single day. You need to be over the dinner table talking about what they're seeing in social media, addressing any concerns they have as they come up. Make them feel like you're a safe space to talk about this. You're not going to tell them off or rip their phone off them. And most importantly, learn about the platforms yourself. As a parent, the most valuable thing you can do is be informed about the discussions you're having with your kids.
0: Thank you so much, Nicole. Always love our conversations and the advice that you bring to the table. We'll do it again next term, and have a fantastic break, my friend.
1: Thank you. I'm looking forward to the sun and BC.
0: Sounds good. We'll talk soon. You're with Doug. This is Mornings and you're on Sunshine.
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1: It is good to be hanging out with you. It's been a great day and great conversation so far. We've got another great conversation coming up after 11 o'clock. We're going to be talking with our good friend, Kylie Dungey. We're going to be talking about fighting often and fighting well. How do we manage conflict in our relationships? We're going to continue that theme with her. Absolutely looking forward to that. And, you know, we've got some Post Malone circles up next. And I've got a question of the day for you. Today's question of the day is on the Lord's Prayer. Now, Producer Beck's going to come in and give us a bit of background on this a little bit later on. But the state government is going, do we keep the Lord's Prayer or do we get rid of it? I'd love to hear your thoughts. I've got a few thoughts on this one as well. But 0429 985 985, do we keep the Lord's Prayer in our local parliament here in WA? I'd love to hear from you. 0429 985 985. We're going to talk about that after 11 o'clock as well as part of our question of the day. Here's some circles by Post Malone.

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1: Some stories may not be suitable for little ears.
2: Good morning, I'm Courtney Thornton. The strongest earthquakes to hit Venezuela in more than a century have caused buildings to collapse in the capital, Caracas. Extensive damage and casualties are expected after the 7.2 and 7.5 magnitudes quakes struck at shallow depths of 13 and 10 kilometres. The BBC's Will Grant reports from Caracas.
3: We know that several buildings have been badly damaged. I've been speaking to one journalist who was inside quite a high-rise building at the time. She had to go down the stairs with her elderly mother as things were falling off the bookshelves and the neighbours were spilling out onto the streets. There is belief that entire buildings have been damaged, but we don't have a handle, nor have the authorities released any information on just how extensive that damage is yet.
2: Police are calling on people in the Jundana area to check their backyards and garages for an 81-year-old missing woman. Sasha Murphy was last seen near Waterloo Street about 3:30 this morning, and police are concerned for her welfare. Ms. Murphy is slim with fair skin and grey-white hair. She was wearing light grey checkered slacks and a light brown jersey. If you see Ms. Murphy, contact police immediately on 131 444. A former self-employed support worker has been charged with child sex offences relating to two children known to him. Police say the Halls Head man was 18 when he first assaulted the victims between 2010 and 2011. He was contracted by the NDIS at the time and continued to work earlier this year, despite his Working with Children check having expired. He's due in a Perth court today on 21 child sex offences and 10 counts of worked with children without current assessment notice. Australia's jobless rate has dropped marginally over the past month, with 40,000 people joining the workforce. Michael Packey reports.
4: New data from the Bureau of Statistics shows the unemployment rate fell slightly in May and now sits at 4.4%. 35,000 part-time jobs were created over the past month, while only 5,000 are full-time positions. The result keeps Australia's jobless rate at a 50-year low, complicating the Reserve Bank's thinking when it comes to interest rates, given inflation remains at the higher end of expectations. On a state-by-state basis, Queensland businesses are hiring the most workers, Tasmania and Western Australia the least. Unemployment in other jurisdictions remains steady.
2: The opposition says the decision to allow another ISIS bride to return to Australia is not a good outcome. The woman had been on a temporary exclusion order amid concern she poses a serious security risk. The federal government says it's been forced to remove the order on legal grounds and issue a permit allowing her to come home. Shadow Home Affairs Minister John O'Dunham says something doesn't sit right.
5: We don't know whether this person poses a risk. I would argue they do. They joined a terror-related organisation. They remained in a declared terror hotspot. There is something amiss here, and I think Australians are owed an explanation.
2: In sport of the World Cup, Switzerland has beaten Canada 2-1, finishing first and second respectively in Group B. Bosnia and Herzegovina have claimed third after beating Qatar 3-1. While the Socceroos will be forced into at least two injury-enforced changes for their huge World Cup clash with Paraguay, with defender Jacob Italiano joining Matthew Lecky on the sidelines. Josh Fraser has again poured cold water on any chance of coaching Carlton next year. The Blues face West Coast on Saturday, with Jacob Wietering in line to return from a calf injury after training this morning. As for his coaching ambitions at Prince's Park, Fraser says it's not something he's thinking about.
6: Probably haven't to maybe the level I need to, and really again because my focus has been solely on doing the best job I can as an interim coach for the club.
2: Weather details next.
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8: It is a beautiful sunny one here in Perth today, 22 degrees, overnight low of 9. Tomorrow we're looking for showers, 18 degrees, and showers across the weekend, 19 on Saturday and 18 on Sunday.
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8: It is good to be hanging out with you. It's been a beautiful day today. Loving feeling the sun and the warmth on my back, and my voice is just holding in there. But hey, we've got some more great conversations coming our way very shortly. We're going to be talking about a good friend, Kylie Dungey. We're going to be talking about fighting often, fighting well, and continuing on from last conversation with her. And we're going to get into that very shortly, but Got some great music for you. Got some Jack Johnson on the way. Forrest Frank as well, teed up, ready to go. And we're also going to do a question of the day for you. Today's question of the day is about the Lord's Prayer. Now, there's a little bit of an article. Producer Beck will tell us a little bit more about it later on. But the Lord's Prayer has been questioned. Do we need to keep it in the official proceedings for the Western Australian government in their meetings and functions? And I've got some opinions and thoughts on that. I'd love to hear from you. 0429 985 985. Should the Lord's Prayer stay? Should it go from Parliament? Love to hear from you. We're going to talk conflict up shortly on Sunshine.

0: A little sunshine can go a long way. Wholeheartedly connected.
1: I've got so much to be thankful for. Look, I got a

0: Dulcet tones there of Forrest Frank. Thankful. It is good to be hanging out with you on this Thursday, 25th of June. It is 13 past 11. We have with us our good friend, Kylie Dungy, who is a relationship specialist and which is the director of Clarity Conversations with Kylie Dungy. And today we're talking about fighting often and fighting well. Sort of continuing on from that conversation we had a couple of weeks ago where we were saying it's okay to have a fight in a relationship. It's okay to do that. If you missed that conversation, sunshine.com.au, and you can find the podcast replay there. Now, Kylie, why is it that we need to fight often and how do we fight well?
1: So apart from what we talked about last week, which was around, you know, the real specifics of describing the situation and the feelings and the 5-to-1 ratio, I think the fundamental difference to fight well is that we need to make sure that we don't fight to win, but we fight to develop a mutual understanding. Okay. And if there was just one take home from today's conversation, it would be to use these words more often, and that is, help me to understand.
0: I love that.
1: Yeah. Help me to understand where you're coming from in this, because I believe that all relationships are cross-cultural.
0: Mm.
1: Now, when a person comes towards us and they look different and they maybe speak a different language and they come from a different country, we have the expectation that we absolutely must be curious.
0: Yeah.
1: Because without curiosity, we're not going to understand where they're coming from. It's far less visible when the person we partner seems to look a bit like us, come from where we came from, sound like us. But the truth of the matter is that it is a cross-cultural relationship.
0: Yeah, I love that idea of cross-cultural relationship, particularly, like, even if I think about my own relationship, if I put that in context, like, my wife grew up in Melbourne. I was born in Melbourne, but I grew up in country Queensland.
1: Yeah.
0: She's grown up in a good, solid family. I've grown up in a good, solid family, but my family history is totally different to hers. And then you've got to bring those two understandings together and blend that.
1: Absolutely.
0: That is that cross-cultural.
1: Absolutely. And we can break that down to help us sort of dissect it and then get really specific about what it is we need to focus on.
0: Yeah.
1: So, you know, you're right. Our life experiences from our family of origin inform who we are. In fact, we could probably make the most sense of how we go about conflict and what we do with our feelings and emotions by looking at what we were like at 7.
0: Yeah, okay.
1: Yeah.
0: That young.
1: What happened to us?
0: Okay.
1: What things informed us? What were the messages we received from home? You know, I watch my kids do this gentle parenting now, and I contrast that with what I did with them, and I'm like, oh, wouldn't it have been nice to know what they know when they were little? You know, I continued and thought I corrected things that worked more or less from the way I was brought up. But the way that this generation of parents really listen to the feelings that their children are having and give them space and respect them and help them and come alongside them is a real contrast than, say, a 50s kid or a 40s kid was told, go back into your bedroom and come out when you can, you know, speak properly or you can, I'll give you something to cry about.
0: Okay.
1: You know, there's a whole bunch of stuff that we receive messages about that aren't all that helpful when we get into a conversation about conflict.
0: This is a side question to this, but it kind of just, this thought popped into my head thinking about family dynamics.
1: Yeah.
0: If we're parenting from a conflict perspective the way that we understood it at the age of 7.
1: Yeah.
0: How much of that is like that generational impact that goes on for, you know, we've, like, my dad, he didn't know his biological father.
1: Yeah.
0: His stepfather was a veteran who'd come back from the war. But it was probably around that 5 or 6 year age bracket that he came into my dad's life.
1: Mm.
0: You know, and he, it was complicated and messy, but there's generational stuff that goes back through that where we're just redoing because of this conflict.
1: Absolutely. And that's why we have this thing called intergenerational trauma, where the next generation adopts strategies that might have made a lot more sense for the person that came back from the war, who had worked out, if I lift the lid on all of this trauma, I'm not going to be able to function in this home and hold down my job. So all the ways that they went about being that were helpful for them in that context get passed on to the next generation. They wonder, why is it that I'm feeling like I'm locked down around emotion and it feels dangerous to lift the lid?
0: Okay. Wow. Hey, there's so much there that we can unpack. 0429 985 985 is now your chance to jump on board. If you've got any questions, if something in that conversation said, hey, I need to find out more, send us a text or give us a call on 9313 0985. You're with Doug and Kylie Dungy, and we're talking relationships. 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

0: That is Seal with Crazy there. You're with Doug. This is Mornings and you're on Sunshine. It is 25 past 11 and we have our good friend Kylie Dungy with us, who is the director at Clarity Conversations with Kylie Dungy. And we are talking today about fighting often and fighting well. It's continuing on from the conversation we had a couple of weeks ago where we talked about it's okay to have conflict in your relationship when you're working through and processing stuff as a couple, and then the importance of being able to have that space to be able to do that. Now, Kylie, one of the things that you and I were talking about off air was that sometimes there is coercive behaviours, domestic violence and those things. That's not the stuff we're talking about here. That is not acceptable. It's not a space that is welcome.
1: Absolutely. I think it's an important caveat to put on all of the conversations we're having about conflict here. It's making the assumption that people feel emotionally safe and physically safe. Because if they don't, what we're talking about could potentially put them in danger.
0: Yeah.
1: But I think where it's relevant for perhaps the children of people who've grown up in that environment is what we're about to talk about now.
0: Yeah.
1: The family of origin stuff. If you have grown up and you have been in an unsafe space, of course that is going to play out in some way around how you feel about conflict, what you want to do when the temperature feels like it's rising in a conversation. Some of the things that made you safe and were entirely appropriate strategies as a child might not serve you well as you grow up and try to have healthy, functional conflict in a safe relationship as an adult. But they're hard to get rid of because they're hardwired in at a very young age.
0: Yeah, that's so. Yeah, it's such a good point. I've got a text message here that I won't read out the person's name just for their protection, but it just acknowledging, you know, like they've come from an abusive background, but then they're asking about, well, how does healthy fighting fit into that? How do I know the difference between, I suppose the way I'm reading it, is I've had this abusive background, how does a healthy fighting fit into that? And how do I know the difference if as a 7-year-old or a 5-year-old or a 6-year-old I've been exposed to this stuff that's unhealthy?
1: Yeah, and I think it's going to be tricky because you are genuinely going to feel unsafe even if you're in a healthy relationship when you start to realise you're in conflict.
0: Mm.
1: And so I think that's why it's critical that we each say to the other, help me understand what's going on for you. So if that has been your reality growing up, then one should expect that you're going to feel emotionally flooded really quickly. Yeah. And what we know about that is once a person's emotionally flooded, they're not very available to have a logical conversation. And a lot of what I'm about to say won't be possible. You won't feel capable of engaging your brain in a curious way, and curiosity is the aim of the game around everything we're talking about today. So it becomes really important to be able to understand each other and sort of say, this happens to me really early on in a conversation.
0: Yeah.
1: I'm going to need to time out. When I have my time out, I give you my word that I will come back.
0: That's
1: otherwise
0: good.
1: You have a whole bunch of unresolved stuff.
0: Yeah.
1: So you don't say, I'm never going to deal with these issues with you, but right now I'm overwhelmed.
0: Yeah.
1: Name it, say it out loud. The minute we say it out loud, it's kind of like the kryptonite of being overwhelmed as well.
0: Okay.
1: So I'm overwhelmed, need a bit of time out, do whatever works for you around self-soothing, and don't go away and just think about the fight. That's not self-soothing.
0: Yep.
1: So it might be putting on some music, going for a walk, whatever works for you. And then be true to your word.
0: Yep.
1: Give the person another go at the conversation when you're in a different space.
0: Yeah, that's so good.
1: Yeah.
0: That's so good. I'm just looking at the time. There's some stuff here that I really want us to get to. What I'm going to do is we're going to add in one more spot.
1: Okay.
0: We're going to go to some Sarah Reeves and then we're going to

0: bounce back in and we'll just close out the conversation. Sure. Sounds good. We are with Doug and Kylie Dungey and we're talking relationships today. We'll be back in a moment here on Sunshine.
1: They say time heals, but I don't think that's true. It's been 3 years and it still feels new.

0: That is Sarah Reeves there. You're with Doug. This is Mornings and you're on Sunshine. I have Kylie Dungy with us, who is a relationships expert and is the director of Clarity Conversations with Kylie Dungy. And today we're talking about fighting well and fighting often. We're talking about healthy relationships and being able to have healthy conversations inside of a healthy functioning relationship and why it is important that we have these conflicts. But we've been sort of got onto this theme today of generational impact and that generational conversation there. The last spot was a little bit heavy, and if you need support off the back of that, or it triggered something in you to say, hey, this is something that's going on in my life or my world, and you need to talk to someone right now, go give Lifeline a call on 13 11 14. That's 13 11 14. We're going to close out the conversation with Kylie in a moment, but just as we sort of point this to a closing point. Kylie, you've said that the goal of conflict is not to...
1: not to win.
0: Not to win.
1: Yeah.
0: Okay, so if the goal of conflict is not to win, how do we make that work, and how do we take that from the 7-year-old Doug, the 7-year-old Kylie that has experienced conflict in their family home, and then trying to translate that into how they have healthy relationships now?
1: So I think that as long as we stay in the content and the winning and the losing paradigm, we will have those perpetual arguments again and again in a really dissatisfying way. But if we think about what the problem is as it is separate from the individuals.
0: Yeah.
1: And for the sake of the relationship, we take the time to understand why is this so important to this other person. It's probably got so little to do with the clothing that was left on the floor.
0: Yeah.
1: It might have to do with the fact that they didn't feel seen or respected or whatever. So a way of understanding where your partner is coming from is by appreciating that in families, there's a whole bunch of things.
0: Mm-hmm.
1: That if we understand a little bit better about our partner, we will be able to transfer that knowledge into an argument and gain a better understanding.
0: Yeah.
1: So that's roles, rules, routines and rituals.
0: Okay.
1: And, you know, we can develop them further in future conversations. But we generally have adopted a role within our family. And if we reflect for a moment to our family, and if we had brothers or sisters, I don't think it takes too long to think about who was the one that was maybe the golden-headed child, who was the comedian or the rebel, or who might have thought they were the invisible child, who withdrew, who was the peacemaker, who was the fighter, who was the fixer, who was the responsible one. All these different roles that we assumed, not because anyone told us to or it wasn't anyone's fault, but we take them and we, unless we have awareness or take exception to them or they don't serve us really, they obviously don't serve us well, we'll just assume them. And we'll do it in our workplace and we'll do it in our friendship group. And, I mean, who is it that takes responsibility for organising the catch-up in your friendships?
0: Yeah.
1: Who is it that kind of sits in a group of people and goes, right, so are we going to get down to business?
0: Yeah.
1: You know?
0: Yes.
1: We all know if it's not us, it's someone we know. And they were probably the responsible one.
0: Yeah.
1: So if those roles have something to do with the conflict that's in the moment, understanding where your partner's coming from with the role they always assumed, if they were always the fixer and that was what they were really valued for, well, there's every possibility they're going to struggle to be a really good listener right now when all you want to do is debrief.
0: Yeah.
1: So it's getting a little bit more understanding about that can help you understand where they're coming from and also what the other might actually need.
0: Okay.
1: Then the rules. There's all sorts of rules.
0: Yep. Just quickly as we draw it to close, what are the rules that we need to think about?
1: Well, that's a hard question.
0: That's a hard
1: for me
0: one.
1: Because there's lots of rules and all the rules matter. But, you know, it might have been that it's weak to cry.
0: Yeah.
1: So go and do that somewhere else.
0: Yeah.
1: Or your feelings are unhelpful and unuseful.
0: Yeah.
1: And now you're wanting to have a feeling conversation with your partner, but that was the messaging they got.
0: Yeah.
1: they're possibly going to be a little inexperienced in traversing that space.
0: Okay.
1: If the message they got was go to your bedroom and deal with those feelings and come out when you can put a happy face on.
0: There's a lot there to unpack. Hey, the goal of conflict is not to win. That is the theme of what we've been talking about. We've gone into some different rabbit holes there around generational impact and how we respond in there. Hey, I highly recommend you go and catch the podcast replay. There's a lot to unpack there. But at the same time, if any of this conversation has been challenging or confronting for you, make sure you seek the appropriate support. Make sure you seek the appropriate advice. If you need to, go and give Lifeline a call now on 13 11 14. And get the support there that they can offer in this moment. Kylie, my friend, love our conversations and looking forward to our next one.
1: Absolutely.
0: And I've got stuff I need to go home and process now myself, so thank you.
1: Okay, good.
0: You're with Doug. This is Mornings and you're on Sunshine.
2: Hey family, Dan here. 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
4: Good afternoon. There's a breakdown on Tonkin Highway heading northbound exit the Reed Highway westbound. Vehicle in the Gore marking and drive with caution as a motorist is changing tyre. And a breakdown on Mitchell Freeway heading southbound exit the Reed Highway. Left emergency lane is closed but not causing any congestion. Also on an emergency works on Wanneroo Road heading southbound after Hepburn Avenue. Left lane is closed and speed reduction in place. Drive safely and isolated some main roads.

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5: It is good to be hanging out with you. It is 11:45. Producer Beck is in the studio with me, and we are talking question of the day. Now, Beck's going to give us a little bit more context to this, but here is the question for you. The Lord's Prayer. Should it stay or should it go from Parliament? And I would love to hear from you. What are the top three issues you reckon government should be focusing on? Okay? The Lord's Prayer, should it stay or should it go? And the other question maybe for today is, what are the top three issues you reckon government should be focused on? Beck, tell us about where this comes from.
6: Okay, so a bit of a debate is brewing over whether the Lord's Prayer should continue to open sittings of WA Parliament. Labor MP Dave Kelly is calling for the Christian prayer to be replaced with a moment of silence as part of a major review of parliamentary procedures, the first of its kind in more than 25 years. Kelly argues WA's increasingly multicultural and multi-faith community should be reflected in Parliament, saying a moment of reflection would be more inclusive. But Australian Christians MLC Marika Grunwald has criticised the proposal, saying the prayer recognises Australia's Christian heritage and the values that helped shape the nation's laws and institutions. The parliamentary committee reviewing the issue says any change would need to balance tradition with modernisation. The ACT is currently the only Australian parliament not to begin proceedings with the Lord's Prayer.
5: Okay, so Marika is advocating for it to stay.
6: Yep.
5: Love Marika and I love her position. Mm. I suppose for me, when I think about this, and you and I have sort of been talking off air a little bit about this of late.
6: Yeah.
5: I think there is an acknowledgement that whether you are a Christian or not, Australia has been built on Christian Judeo values. Our laws are built on Christian Judeo values. And I think there are some good traditions for no other reason just to have.
6: Yep.
5: Okay. As a Christian out and out, I think, yep, the Lord's Prayer is a good thing. But if someone out there is listening go, I'm not a Christian, I don't really care about it. If it's a good tradition to have and it is a 5-minute acknowledgement of our heritage, why not keep it in there?
6: Yep.
5: Okay. There is so many other issues that the government could be focusing on at the moment. Why waste what little and most valuable time that we have in Parliament to address an issue that, in the grander scheme of things, doesn't touch the scales.
6: Yeah.
5: For me, I'm like, this is a non-issue. It should not even be a, hey, let's talk about it in government, you know, when we've got housing issues, you know, closing the gap issues with our Aboriginal brothers and sisters, you know, the cost of living challenges that, you know, Australia, you know, many people in Australia are facing, employment, you know, hospitals, queues ramping, all of those things. For me, it just like sort of hit the surface.
6: Mm.
5: When we've addressed all of those and everything in Australia is running perfectly, then you can hit this issue, which is like, you know, 574 on the ladder.
6: Yeah.
5: That's my opinion. That's just that's where I sit on it. But I'd love to hear from you. 0429 985 985, and let us know your thoughts. What are some of the big issues that government should be focusing on? Beck, where do you stand on this? And read out some of the text messages we've got from some of the Sunshine family.
6: Well, absolutely. So I suppose a bit like you, I don't see that, you know, this is an issue. But the one thing that keeps popping up whenever something like this, like the Lord's Prayer, which is a Christian, you know, it's a Christian tradition, then, you know, it seems to, we always seem to hear this phrase, religion and government should not mix. Now, I could say so much on that, but, you know, what it boils down to, I don't see how that's possible.
5: Yeah.
6: You know, there will always be a mix because our moral compass as a nation, the laws we create in this country stem from the values and morals of Christianity. It sets the standards of what we consider what is right and what is wrong. Now, some of those standards have certainly slipped and been warped over time, but they still exist. So to start a parliamentary sitting with the Lord's Prayer, which reflects those values and morals and acknowledging the one who gave us those morals and values, just makes sense to me.
5: Yeah, wow. Hey, look, we've got some great text messages that have come through, but if you want to jump on board, 0429 985 985, we're going to play some Raven Lanae, Love Me Not, up now, and then we'll come back in and hit those text messages. You're with Doug. This is Mornings, and you're on Sunshine.

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5: With producer Beck and Doug, this is Mornings and you are on Sunshine. Hey, we're about to wrap this up. We need to land the plane and make room for Lockie to take over. Mm-hmm. But before we do that, we've got a couple of great questions. Question of the day was around the Lord's Prayer. Should it stay or should it go? And what were some of the big issues that you think we should be facing? Now, some really great comments that have come through on the Lord's Prayer. Beck, can you read those out for us?
6: All right, yeah, certainly. So Adeline says, what? They want to get rid of our Christian essence. What would King Charles say to that? It's absolute ludicrous. Thanks for that, Adeline.
5: I love that. Yeah. I love the absolute ludicrous.
6: Yes, that's great. So, good work, yes, Adeline. True, we are based on a Christian monarchy.
5: Yes.
6: And Charmaine from Mount Lawley says, happy Friday Eve, Doug. I feel like we should absolutely keep the Lord's Prayer in Parliament. It's tradition and it gives an opportunity for them to reflect and consider their decisions in an ethical manner. They should finish with a prayer too or have more Christian rituals and ceremonies. And she says, I have some strong views on politicians, but probably not suitable for airing.
5: Who with the big smiley face?
6: Have a great day. Yes.
5: Thank you, Charmaine, yeah, in Mount Lawley for that. I love that. And then we've got one there from Celeste.
6: Yeah, Celeste in Palmyra. Don't need it, but it's traditional. It acknowledges where our laws and customs come from. And Australia is about to see what happens when you secularise. Any power vacuum created can be filled with undesirable customs, perhaps based on other religions, ideologies, and that sort of thing.
5: Yep.
6: So that's, so it's very true.
5: Yep.
6: And as I said earlier, you know, about the whole, the government and, you know, church, you know, shouldn't mix, I don't see how that is possible.
5: Yeah. No, look, it's a big topic and you know, like we can only scratch the surface, and I love the fact that, you know, we've, you know, Adeline and Charmaine and Celeste have all jumped in on the conversation. But I love that part that Celeste said there is, yeah, we don't need it, but it's a tradition and acknowledges our laws, our customs, where they've come from in Australia. Mm. Okay. And I love that we as an Australian nation, okay, you got to remember that, was it 1901 we came together as a federation?
6: Yeah.
5: You know, so what are we, 125 years together as an actual nation? We're a baby.
6: Yeah.
5: Like we're like my dog who's 3 years old. Like we're a pup still.
6: We're like Mr. Bruce.
5: We're still trying to work this out. There's a whole lot of traditions there, a whole lot of stuff that we need to hold on to. But I don't think we throw the baby out with the bathwater. I think we have a foundation here as a nation that we can build on. We can build a strong nation if we come together and, work out how to be the best version of us that brings a blessing to the world.
6: That's right.
5: I love that.
6: Always beautifully said, Doug.
5: Thank you very much, Beck. Hey, we're gonna wrap it up there. But hey, thank you so much for joining us today. Great conversation, great text messages.
6: Yes.
5: Great guest today. If you've missed any of today's conversations, go to sunshine.com.au. Jump on board today.
6: Yep.
5: And we will keep the music rolling along. We've got some afters up for you now. Remember, people don't care how much you know until they know how much you care. So go and spread a bit of love, joy, and kindness in the world today. And stay blessed, my friends. I'm gonna rest my voice and we'll do it again tomorrow. You're on Sunshine.
6: Bye.
5: Bye.

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1: Some stories may not be suitable for little ears.
2: Good afternoon, I'm Courtney Thornton. West Australian mining giant Fortescue is facing a class action by female employees. They allege sexual harassment and assault at remote fly-in, fly-out work sites. The women say men have stolen their underwear from laundries and they've been unable to go to the gym because men touch them inappropriately. The Australian economy has added 40,000 jobs over the past month, but most of them are part-time. The unemployment rate dropped slightly to 4.4% in May. Queensland created the most jobs, while fewer businesses hired workers in Tasmania and Western Australia. The opposition claims the federal government is not interested in protecting Australians after allowing another woman with links to ISIS back into the country. The woman has been subject to a temporary exclusion order because she potentially poses a security risk. The government says the order is no longer legally valid and has given her a permit to return to Australia under strict conditions. Liberal Senator James Patterson says the woman should have been kept out.
3: These are not good people. They are not welcome in our country, and the Albanese government once again is not doing everything they can to protect our country by keeping these people out of it.
2: Two so-called teal independents have formed a new political party called Community Strong Australia. Sydney-based federal MP Zali Steggall and Allegra Spender have joined forces to start the organisation, but neither have been able to convince fellow independents to join their group. Ms Steggall argues the political landscape is changing and a party structure gives them a better chance to grow.
4: Whilst we have the free vote, we are still nonetheless determined to work constructively together to put solutions on the table that represent our communities, but also provide that national solution and national direction.
2: Police have found a woman reported missing in the Joondana area. Seja Murphy disappeared earlier this morning. Discount retailer Aldi has retained its crown as Australia's cheapest supermarket. The latest grocery survey by Consumer Group Choice found a basket of 16 everyday items cost just under $69. Editorial director Mark Serrells says that same basket cost around $9 more at Woolworths and Coles, while IGA was the most expensive at over $91.
5: Another part of this is, you know, Aldi, Woolies and Coles all have their own home brand stuff. IG doesn't have quite as many of those home brand things, so when it comes to this grocery basket, sometimes to buy like for like, we're having to buy a bit more expensive stuff.
2: In sport, co-hosts Mexico have made it 3 wins in a row at the FIFA World Cup, crushing Czechia 3-0. Elsewhere, South Africa has beaten South Korea 1-0, Morocco too good for Haiti 4-2, Brazil defeated Scotland 3-0. Collingwood pair Darcy Moore and Braden Maynard could be in for extended stints on the sidelines through injury. Moore, who travelled to the US as part of management on a hamstring, was back running at training this morning, while Maynard is continuing to strengthen a dislocated shoulder. Coach Craig McRae is holding out hope Maynard has avoided a reconstruction but couldn't put a timeline on his return.
6: Well, that tends to give you feedback out there because you get to a level of like, all right, let's stress it under a tackling situation or an aerial situation for some. So, yeah, I have been privy to some of those conversations, and there will be a point where you would just need to test it at training and see if it holds up, and then the next step is within a game.
2: West Coast will name their squad to face the Blues this afternoon. And the Hockeyroos have been hammered at 6-0 by the Netherlands in their Pro League clash in Belgium. With the details next.
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1: Weather. Well, a top of 22 degrees today, and what is left of the fine weather? Get out there whilst you can. It is going to drop to 10 tonight, and then the showers hit tomorrow with a top of 18. Some rain and 18 for Saturday, also 18 with showers for Sunday and Monday, and then Tuesday, Wednesday, 17 degrees with showers.
2: Life words.
1: There is no fear in love, but perfect love casts out fear. We love because God loved us first. And that's taken from 1 John chapter 4, verses 18 and 19.
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0: Love Me Like I Am. What a great track for King and Country, teaming up with Jordan Sparks on that one. And Vanessa Amorosi to kick off the hour, doing some Shining. It is Arvos with Lockie here at Sunshine on your Thursday afternoon. What an incredible week. I've lost track of time already. But hey, thank you so much for joining me, and thank you again for partnering with us over this season of Planting Hope Together. Now, you may be aware that we didn't quite get to our target. We're still chasing a little bit at the back end there. And if you can, if you would you consider partnering with us during this time? Every gift over $2 is tax deductible, and it goes such a long way to bringing hope, bringing life and positivity through all the avenues that Sunshine has to 351,000 people every single month. That is an astonishing number. And I was actually doing some math last week, talking to a few people, and obviously, you know, our CEO and all the relationships people, and kind of considering this idea that between 351,000 people, that's a lot of numbers, but it costs us about $300,000 a month to do what we do. That's the expense bill for Sunshine, basically. That's less than $1 per person. That's an incredible thing to think about. I don't know of any other organization, missional outreach, not-for-profit community group that can reach people for less than a dollar. So when I say that, I say, would you consider giving today, partnering with us? Because every dollar literally means someone will receive hope through Sunshine and all the different ways that we connect in this day and age. It's a massive thing to think about. But feel free to give us a call. Jump online at sunshine.com.au. More details than you will ever need on there. But we would love to partner with you. Would you consider that today? It'd be awesome if you could. God bless you as you do. We will keep the music going. And I've got a heap of stories that we're going to share throughout the course of the afternoon, just kind of focusing in on why Sunshine does what it does, why we need to be here bringing hope. It's so important. Hey, let's get into the music right now. Once again, we've got Blessing Off Around the Corner, a bit of a dive into the Sunshine calendar, and this one to keep us going from Shania Twain.
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6: 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For now, let's jump into our first five song set for the afternoon. We have got Taya, the Veronicas, a cracker from John Farnham, some Bruno Mars, and a bit of Alexander Pappas to kick us off right here on Arvos with Lockie.

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family, Asa here. I just want to say a massive thank you for your generosity during Planting Hope Together. Once again, we've been overwhelmed by the stories we've heard of people finding rest and strength through this ministry. Unfortunately, we haven't yet reached the $980,000 target we

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0: is Arvo's with Lockie here at Sunshine. Great to have your company today. Hope you aren't going well. Hey, we're in the middle of our five-song set. Just wanted to stop by to, firstly again, say thank you for partnering with us during the season of Planting Hope Together. 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And I want to thank you for being a part of that. If you haven't already, we are still looking to get to our target. We're a little bit shy. If you can partner with us, $100, a couple of $100, maybe it's more than that. Whatever it is, we would love you to do that. Every gift over $2 tax deductible. We do need to kind of get that chipping along though. Sunshine.com.au, S-O-N-Shine. There's a whole bunch of details there, how it works, why we do what we do. Or you can give us a call at the station. We'd love to have a chat with you, share the vision, you know, share why we do what Sunshine is all about, and ultimately just be here to bring the hope and the purpose that we've been given right here in this beautiful city and beyond. It's such an incredible thing to think about that we can reach so many people now, 351,000 every single month through this incredible ministry called Sunshine. Hey, let's have a listen to Glenn, because I love his story of history.
1: I recall as a child travelling up from Busselton, so we lived in Busselton. We used to travel up to Perth back in the very, very early 90s. We'd actually look forward to switching over to Sunshine when we reached within range just on the outside of Mandurah, towards like Dawesfield, that sort of area. There was a signpost that put up that you could switch across. There was Coast FM and a few others, but yeah, we always remembered 98.5. We had that programmed in and ready for whenever we came on the trip to Perth. We always wished the broadcast would always reach further south, and I certainly pray that that is an option one day going forward. But so we started fairly early on in life.
0: Yeah, so good. Can I urge you to jump on board at sunshine.com.au? We'd love you to partner with us as we plant hope together and continue to sow seeds where people can sit under the shade of the trees we plant. Even if we don't know who they are, we don't get to meet them, we know that we are doing something for the future generations.

0: It is going to be good. That's Taya here at Sunshine, wrapping up our five-song set for the hour. The Veronicas, Bruno Mars, John Farnham and Alexander Pappas to kick it off. It is Arvos with Lockie. Great to have your company on this Thursday afternoon. Hope you are well, enjoying the week. It's all going nicely. We have had a couple of beautiful days and today we have got some fine stuff, but there's only a little bit left. If you have got some chance to get out there and enjoy it, make sure you do, because it shifts quite a lot tomorrow and for the foreseeable future, we're back to winter conditions. So 10 degrees the low tonight, 18 the max tomorrow with some showers. Saturday, Sunday and Monday, 18 degrees with showers, and Tuesday, Wednesday, 17 degrees and rain coming through. So again, a lot of rain in front of us. Keep an umbrella at the ready and stay right here at Sunshine. No matter what you're up to, no matter what the weather's doing, we'll keep the music going, which we will do after a short break with some Vance Joy, John Farnham and Human Nature, and another dive into that Sunshine calendar. Loads of stuff happening. This one is coming up pretty soon, actually, but it looks like a whole lot of fun.
1: A familiar voice when you need it most. NBA Finals.
2: Yes, the Spurs keeping it alive. Let's go.
1: Yeah, so they won game three yesterday.
2: Yes, they did.
1: And Trump was there.
2: Yeah.
1: Do you know he was the...
2: But was he there? You know?
1: No, you know what? He was sporting the right colour, wasn't he?
2: Oh, yeah, was he wearing an orange tie?
1: No, it was just his skin.
2: Leah! What a banger!
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1: I don't know anyone that doesn't love a good fair, so why not get along to the 47th annual Lawarra Catholic Primary School Fair? 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
6: It is Arvo's with Lockie here at Sunshine, rolling through your Thursday afternoon. A pleasure to have your company as always, and planting hope together again. 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There's so many reasons to do that, because ultimately we bring hope and we have an opportunity to expand that reach, you know, 351,000 people every single month. That's a huge number, and Sunshine has the ability to grow and to stretch and to reach more and more people in a time, in a day and age where everybody needs more hope than ever. So would you partner with us if you haven't already? sunshine.com.au. Thank you so much. God bless you. We have got the new sport and weather coming up in just a couple of minutes' time, straight after this one from The Cause. And as always, your generosity leaves me breathless. Go.

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1: Some stories may not be suitable for little ears.
2: Hello, I'm Emily Minnie. The Australian jobs market continues to remain resilient with 40,000 jobs created over the past month. The unemployment rate dropped slightly to 4.4%. Most of the new jobs are part-time. Federal Employment Minister Amanda Rishworth says the result is good news for the economy.
3: Total number of Australians now in jobs is 14.7 million. This month's job data shows that jobs are up, unemployment is down, and that more people are getting the opportunity to enjoy the dignity that comes along with work.
2: The Prime Minister is continuing to defend his housing policies as changes to the tax system are set to become law. The Greens will back the government's legislation to rein in the capital gains tax discount and negative gearing concessions. The opposition and some independents claim the policy is being rushed and will stifle investment. But speaking to an economic policy group, Anthony Albanese claims the reforms will help young home buyers.
4: No one is arguing the housing system was working at the moment. Like that debate isn't taking place. To me, to say the system isn't working, but I'm not prepared to do anything about it because someone will be critical. Well, that to me isn't acceptable.
2: Australian mining giant Fortescue is facing a class action by female employees. They allege sexual harassment and assault at remote fly-in, fly-out worksites. The women claim men have stolen their underwear from laundries and they've been unable to go to the gym because men touch them inappropriately. Three One Nation buses with the slogan Fire the Liar have rolled around Parliament House in Canberra. The campaign is to protest against Labor's change of position on capital gains and negative gearing. The project has raised almost $5 million. One Nation leader Pauline Hanson says this money has funded the advertising.
5: I think the Australian people gain for donating to that donation to the Fire the Liar campaign. Australians got behind us. All I hear is that he's raised only $20,000. So I still would like to see his audit done.
2: And a search is underway for two puppies stolen from an animal shelter in Brisbane's north. The dogs were taken from the Warra Animal Rehoming Centre on Tuesday night. They are understood to be Staffordshire Bull Terrier puppies, a breed associated with illegal dog fighting. Checking sport, Essendon interim coach Dean Solomon has praised Zach Merritt's ability to navigate the pressure he's faced this season after his failed trade attempt to Hawthorn last year. Co-hosts Mexico have made it three wins in a row at the FIFA World Cup, crushing Czechia 3-0. South Africa has beaten South Korea 1-0. And Socceroos defender Jacob Italiano has been ruled out of tomorrow's final group stage clash against Paraguay due to an adductor injury. That's the latest. I'm Emma.
6: That was the Sunshine Sports Update.
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7: Well, not a bad Thursday upon us, particularly in the middle of winter, but we are back to that particular season as of tomorrow. A top of 18 degrees after a low of 10 and the showers are coming in. They are going to stick around for the foreseeable future. Saturday, Sunday and Monday, 18 degrees with showers. And Tuesday, Wednesday, 17 degrees with showers.
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7: Taking a look at Hebrews 10:25 this hour. Do not give up meeting together, as some are in the habit of doing, but keep encouraging one another, and all the more as you see the day approaching.
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7: It is Arvos with Lockie here at Sunshine. Thank you for your company this afternoon as we kickstart another hour of cracking tunes. We've got Kobe James, some Claire Leslie, sure, and this one from the Eskies to kick us off.

0: That is Shirt with Believe here at Sunshine and Eskimo Joe kicking off the hour from the sea. It is Arvo's with Lockie. Thank you for joining me on this Thursday. Hope you are going well. Hey, we are still in this season of planting hope together, which is an incredible time. And again, so much gratitude for your generosity up to this point. We've still got a little way to go. Now, as I'm sitting here and considering this magnificent weather we've had the last couple of days and looking ahead to these rainfall days, it's almost like there is this shift in the season. Although we are already into winter, we've got this kind of shift in the way that the season rolls. And I think about that in the picture of life and particularly that of the story of sunshine. You know, we plant seeds so that the future generations, those that come after us, can see the fruit, can experience the joy of the overflow, of the results, if you like. So we do something today and they benefit tomorrow. But I have to consider before that, that right here, right now, you and I are receiving the blessing and the fruit of what was planted years prior. So people who sowed into sunshine many years ago, generations ago even, into this idea that people would have a place of hope, a station that brought positivity and joy, the love of Jesus, and all the good content that actually gives us a safe platform for families and children. It's an incredible thing that we have, but it happens because of the legacy that's been left, because of the seeds planted in generations past. Now, we still have a little bit to get to our mark, our, you know, total that we're looking for, and we would love you to partner with us during this time. Just jump on board at sunshine.com.au. If you can give, God bless you. And hey, if you can't, completely okay. Thank you so much for being a part of the family anyway. But we would love you to partner with us so that we can keep bringing that hope and planting those seeds together that yield a fruit in time to come, a generation that follows based on us planting hope today. Would you do that with us? Hey, let's have a quick listen to this one from Jeremy. This is a great reminder.
1: I found that the radio stations that I had previously listened to, just they had music that was okay, but then the rest of it needed vetting. I realized that my time with God could be drastically put on hold with the rubbish that I listened to in the day, right? So that's when I went looking, or I went back to Sunshine, because I needed, not just for myself, but for my boys, because it starts from the top and goes down. So if I choose to have this as a priority, then the same culture will follow down.
0: Yeah, such a great reminder. You know, we just need that positivity, that good, godly, faith-filled influence in our lives all the time. And that's what Sunshine brings. Would you partner with us today? Sunshine.com.au. 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Or give us a call in the studio, 931-30-800. We would love to hear your story as well. Tell us what it is about Sunshine you love, what keeps you plugged in, and perhaps what brings you hope through sunshine.

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1: Well, this one takes place in Wellard at regular times throughout the year. 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It happens between 10 a.m. and 3 p.m. on various dates. 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
12: And as we cruise through this Thursday afternoon into our five-song set for the hour, absolutely cracking tunes as always. Michelle Branch, George Ezra, got a banger from the Hunters and Collectors, some Josiah Queen, and this one from Freya Ridings to kick us off. It is Arvos with Lockie. 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

Hey family, it's Doug here. Just want to say a massive thank you for your generosity during Planting Hope Together. Once again, we have been overwhelmed by the stories we've heard and of the people finding rest and strength through ministry. Unfortunately, we haven't reached the $980,000 target we set to allow us to close this financial year well and start the new financial year in a position of growth readiness. Our mission is to ensure that no one in our city has to walk through their

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1: Good afternoon, family. Please be mindful of a serious crash on the Kwinana Freeway. It has been closed southbound at Russell Road in Atwell. Traffic is heavy back to Roe Highway. Please seek an alternate route. And some traffic signals flashing yellow. Kwinana Freeway and Russell Road intersection in Atwell. Please slow down and give way to your right. And finally, some emergency works going on. Wanneroo Road southbound after Hepburn Avenue in Merengaroo. The left lane has been closed by Western Power. Speed reduction is in place. Drive safely, and that's the latest from Main Roads.
2: 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Wholeheartedly connected.

0: is Arvo's with Lockie here at Sunshine. Thank you for your company today. Hope you're going well. Hey, we are in this season of planting hope together, and I want to say a huge thank you once again for partnering with us thus far. The numbers continue to grow. We have still got a little bit to get to our target, though, and if you can, if you would you partner with us at sunshine.com.au? Every gift over $2 is tax deductible, and it helps us to continue bringing hope, whatever that looks like. Now, I'm going to come back to something quite deep and theological for a few seconds, just to say that everything that Sunshine is based on is the goodness of God. Now, God, His character is good, and we therefore receive a part of that and want to share it. We want to share the goodness, and that's why you'll always hear positive messages. You'll always hear uplifting music. You'll always hear, you know, conversations that have hope in them and bring positive influence into your life. There's never negativity. There's never any cheap shots here at Sunshine, because we want to be those who bring the goodness of God through everything that we do. And if you like that idea, if you have received something from that, from the hope that is Sunshine over the years or even in recent times, would you partner with us right now at sunshine.com.au? We would love you to jump on board. Let's have a listen to Grace's reasoning.
1: If I didn't have you guys in the background, maybe when I'm having those lull days, that bit of positivity, or even that, even those Christian songs, I remember when I was younger, my mum used to play them, and then since I've been married and I'm in my own household, I didn't play that stuff anymore. So it's kind of brought things back home to what are my values, but it's bringing them back for me.
0: 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And that's what it's all about. You know, every one of us has a part to play in Sunshine. The history of Sunshine is that it's been just an incredible lighthouse based on lots and lots of us getting together and sowing in and planting seeds. 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Every gift over $2 tax deductible, and we'll go a long way as we keep planting hope together. Thank you. God bless you. Let's keep the music going right now here on this Thursday at Sunshine with one from Michelle Branch, actually. Love this track, All You Wanted.

0: All You Wanted. That is Michelle Branch wrapping up our five-song set this hour here at Sunshine, complimented by George Ezra, The Hunters and Collectors, Josiah Queen and Freya Ridings. Building Castles to kick it off. It is Arvo's with Lockie. Thank you for joining me on this Thursday. Hope yours is going well. We have got just a little bit of fine weather remaining. Not much in actual fact. As of tomorrow, it goes back to full winter mode. So, Friday, Saturday, Sunday and Monday, 18 degrees with showers. We've got a low tonight of 10 degrees to get us there. And then Tuesday, Wednesday, 17 and showers. So very consistent, very rainy, a little bit cool. Just, you know, take an umbrella. It'll all be fine, especially if you stay right here at Sunshine. We'll keep bringing the love, the life, the hope and some great tunes. In fact, we'll do that after a short break with Shabuzi and Miles Smith. See ya. And another dive into the Sunshine calendar, which I would love you to do at your leisure, sunshine.com.au. First of all, jump onto that homepage and be a part of Planting Hope Together, and then swing through, check out the Connect tab where all the calendar events are. And if you have an event coming up, something that's of a community nature, you can also put all the details in there, and you never know, we might give it a plug on air as well.
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7: It is Arvos with Lockie here at Sunshine, rolling through your Thursday afternoon. Trust yours is going really well. Hey, we've got the new sport and weather coming up. Another hour of fantastic tunes around the corner. One from the new Radicals to wrap up this hour. And it kind of goes along those lines of sowing and reaping a little bit. You get what you give.

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3: Some stories may not be suitable for little ears.
4: Hello, I'm Emily Minnie. The first tranche of Labor's tax reforms have passed both houses of federal parliament after winning support of the Greens. The legislation will rein in the capital gains tax discount and negative gearing concessions. The government has agreed to make some adjustments to soften the impact of the rules, which will apply from July next year.
5: Question now is that these bills be read a third time. Those of that opinion say aye. Against? I believe the ayes have it. Senators, that concludes consideration of the bills.
4: Labor is confident the reforms will help young people trying to get on the property ladder. The Australian economy has added 40,000 jobs over the past month, but most of them are part-time. New data shows the unemployment rate has dropped slightly to 4.4% in May. Queensland created the most jobs, while fewer businesses hired workers in Tasmania and Western Australia. Three buses blazoned with One Nation slogan, Fire the Liar, have done a lap around Parliament House in Canberra. The Minor Party launched the campaign to protest Labor's change of position on capital gains tax and negative gearing. The project has now raised just shy of $5 million and has produced primetime television commercials. Pothole reports to Snap, Send, Solve in Victoria are up 46% year on year, with more than 16,500 complaints lodged. Monthly road damage reports have doubled since 2023. Chris, who owns a tyre shop, isn't surprised.
6: We're doing at least 2 to 3 pothole affected cars most days. Over the King's Birthday weekend, we did 7 in 24 hours. There's new ones coming up every day. Customers are having to foot the bill.
4: Businesses are being encouraged to give staff time off tomorrow to watch the Socceroos' crucial FIFA World Cup match against Paraguay. The midday kickoff has led many employees to arrange work from home days or long lunches. Business Sydney spokesman Paul Nicolau says staff should be allowed to cheer the Socceroos on.
7: People are going to go for lunch anyway and they'll take an hour break for lunch and then they'll want to see the game, and we're encouraging bosses to allow their staff, whether it's in the office or visiting a pub or a club or a restaurant or a cafe, to watch the game.
4: Also making news, the ACCC is taking action against two companies which it says sent thousands of allegedly misleading debt enforcement notices. Checking sport, Collingwood are facing the possibility of being without Darcy Moore for the rest of the season. The skipper took to the track for the first time since injuring his hamstring last month, but there's no timeline for his return. Essendon is set to welcome back a handful of players from injury for Sunday's game against North Melbourne, including captain Andrew McGrath. Wins at the World Cup for Switzerland, Bosnia, Herzegovina, Brazil, Morocco, Mexico and South Africa. And Chris O'Connell has defeated Bernard Tomic in the second round of qualifiers for Wimbledon. That's the latest. I'm Emily Minnie.
0: That was the Sunshine Sport Update.
8: Weather.
9: Well, a top of 22 degrees today, and what is left of the fine weather, get out there whilst you can. It is going to drop to 10 tonight, and then the showers hit tomorrow with a top of 18. Some rain and 18 for Saturday, also 18 with showers for Sunday and Monday, and then Tuesday, Wednesday, 17 degrees with showers.
8: Life words.
9: Reading from 2 Corinthians chapter 4, verse 18. So we fix our eyes not on what is seen, but what is unseen. Since what is seen is temporary, but what is unseen is eternal.
8: 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Wholeheartedly connected.

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1: That is Brandon Lake here at Sunshine with the hard-fought Hallelujah, and I'm sure plenty of us know what that feels like. And Florence and the Machine kicking off the hour. Dog days are over. It is Arvos with Lockie. Thursday afternoon, Trust Yours is doing exactly as planned, going really well. Just loving life at the moment. Hey, we've got a little bit of rain coming over the next few days. In fact, there's nothing but rain for the coming days. I'll bring you the details on that in the time to come. Plenty of good music still around the corner from Milky, the Goo Goo Dolls. Got some stuff from the calendar to check out as well. Overflowing at the moment at sunshine.com.au. Whilst you're on the website, if you haven't already, would you partner with us during Planting Hope Together? We are a little shy of our target and we would love you to jump on board so that we can continue sowing seeds of hope for not just our own generation, but for those to come. So important that we do that. We have this incredible legacy that we've been left and built in Sunshine, and we want to continue it going in the right direction, growing and just reaching more and more people with that incredible message of hope in Jesus. And to the tune of currently 351,000 people tuning in every single month. That's an astonishing number, and it only happens because of your partnership. So if you can, you can give us a call in the studio, actually, 931-30800. Have a chat with us. We'll share all the, you know, bits and pieces as to why we do what we do, and you can share your story as well. Why Sunshine is so important. What is it about Sunshine that brings hope into your life? Let us know. Give us a text. We'd love to hear from you. And in the meantime, we will jump straight back into that music. We've got one from the Goo Goo Dolls, Iris, and as mentioned, we'll take a dive into the calendar to check out another local event straight after.

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1: 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Music Makers Just for Minis is a program that happens throughout the school term and is definitely worth getting your little one involved in. 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

0: family, Beck and Asa here. I just want to say a massive thank you for your generosity during Planting Hope Together. Once again, we've been overwhelmed by the stories we've heard of people finding rest and strength through this ministry.
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0: It is Arvo's with Lockie here at Sunshine. Great to hang out with you today. Hope you are going well. Hey, we are in this season of planting hope together. We've got a little bit to get to our target. Would you jump on board? Would you partner with us now so that we can keep spreading those seeds of hope across our city and beyond? It's an incredible reach that we have in this day and age. You know, 351,000 people every single month tuning in from all over the place, not just locally. And those people, like you and I, are receiving those little seeds of hope at every junction. It's so important. And I'm going to play a story now from Jeremy. This one hits home. It's pretty deep. It's a couple of minutes long, but it's so worth listening to because it reminds me of the job that we have in this life in planting seeds and where Sunshine fits in.
1: 12 months ago, I was working on a construction site and just really feeling a burden to share Jesus and just be open and make him a part of my topic of conversation. And I got chatting with a bricklayer on site that morning that we had first arrived to site and just sharing about Jesus. And then he mentioned that he's had issues with his back, and I said, look, can I pray for you? And he's like, sure. And then we finished up and we started our day, and as I was packing up, the end of the day, I was, hey, how's your back? And he's like, oh, no different. I was like, nah, too easy, mate. I'll see you tomorrow. Anyway, came back the next day, said, hey, how you going? Can I pray for you again? And he's like, sure, yep. And then we just went back to work. And then as we were packing up at the end of the day, I walked past him, and I didn't even think I brought it up. But he's like, hey, I just want to let you know that I haven't had pain in my back all day. It's gone. And I worked a full day. And I was just like, man, God loves you so much, bro. From that point on, I just kind of left it there like I do with a lot of these conversations. And I didn't hear from Jacob for a good 5 or 6 months until I happened to meet to be on at this certain time with Doug. And I was talking about something similar on that site with some scaffolders that I'd been witnessing to. Anyway, Jacob happened to be listening to Sunshine that week at that time. He turned it on and he heard me on the radio. And he heard that interaction, and he texted me that day and said, hey, mate, I just want to let you know that 8 weeks ago I gave my heart to Jesus, and it wasn't in a church or in a building. It was very raw and real, and you were one of the reasons why I am now a believer and follower of Christ. I just think if Sunshine wasn't there, I always happened to be talking at the exact time when he was listening, and then he reached out. It's phenomenal. It is phenomenal. And another wonderful reason to sow. And it's not about the amount. It's about where your heart's at. Because now Jacob will have a family and he'll grow up knowing the King of Kings and the Lord of Lords.
0: You know, that's a great reminder, and it's a really powerful story, but perhaps our stories aren't as dramatic as that. Sunshine is still a place of hope, and it brings, you know, these little seeds of encouragement along each and every day, each and every journey. And for some people, it might just be enough to help through a difficult situation or to reiterate something that we've learned or are experiencing to say, oh yeah, now I get it. Or yeah, I understand that. It's helping me. It's encouraging me on my journey. And it's kind of, the values are aligned with what I believe as well. That's what Sunshine is, but it's so much more. We hear stories like Jeremy's and stories like people who have literally come from the grips of death because of something they've heard from Sunshine. It's turned their life around. And I know that there's so many that we don't actually get to hear as well. All the stories like you and I, as I say, who just have these little moments every single day because of Sunshine. Would you partner with us today? Sunshine.com.au. We all have a part to play. We all have a part in this story. What's your part? How much can you be a part of the Sunshine story? 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
1: 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Have a wonderful afternoon. Beck and Acer have got you covered after the new sport and weather. I'll be back tomorrow from midday. And remember, you are loved more than you will ever know by the one who created you with a plan and a purpose.

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1: Some stories may not be suitable for little ears.
2: Good afternoon, I'm Nelson Scott. The federal government's tax reforms have passed through Parliament despite concerns the legislation has been rushed. The new rules will rein in the capital gains tax discount and negative gearing concessions from July next year. People who've made investment decisions under the old laws won't be affected by the changes. A number of federal independents say they will not join the new Community Strong movement. Sydney-based MPs Zali Steggall and Allegra Spender have formed the party and are encouraging others to get on board. At this stage, there's no leader, and both will continue to vote independently on various issues. Helen Haynes says she was elected as an independent for regional Victoria and intends to stay that way.
3: Planning on joining the new independent party?
4: No, I'm not.
3: Do you think that they'll do a good job?
4: I think that whatever my colleagues on the crossbench choose to do, they'll do it with honour and integrity, and I wish them well.
2: The opposition claims the Albanese government is compromising the nation's security by allowing another ISIS bride into Australia. The woman will be able to leave Syria and return home after having her temporary exclusion order revoked. The government argued it was forced to remove the order on legal grounds and claims she'll be heavily monitored. Liberal leader Angus Taylor has told Parliament the woman should not be allowed into the country.
5: These people abandoned Australia. They travelled to terrorist hotspots, they supported an evil death cult, and they steeped their children in a monstrous ideology.
2: Regional airports say they're being forced to absorb mounting financial losses to keep communities connected. A report has found aviation is critical to give country towns access to essential services and for social connection. An investigation is underway in France to identify anyone exposed to the nation's first confirmed Ebola patient. The doctor, who returned from a humanitarian mission in Central Africa, is isolating in a stable condition. WHO's doctor, Abdia Amun Mahmoud, says the risk to the public remains low.
6: And I would like to take this opportunity to really appreciate the rapid action taken by the French authority. WHO continue to assess the risk to the global population and France remain low and will update this.
2: Also making news, mining giant Fortescue is facing a class action by female employees alleging harassment at remote fly-in, fly-out work sites. Checking sport, interim coach Josh Fraser maintains he's not ready to lead Carlton full-time despite an unbeaten start. Fraser says it's not something he's put too much thought into, despite a glowing endorsement from the man he replaced, Michael Voss. Collingwood defender Isaac Quinnor could miss Saturday's clash against Richmond after hurting his foot at training. Socceroos defender Jacob Italiano has been ruled out of tomorrow's final World Cup group stage clash with Paraguay due to an abductor injury. That's the latest. I'm Nelson Scott.
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8: Taking a look at your weather over the next couple of days. Tomorrow, rain easing with a top of 18. Saturday, showers 19 and Sunday, showers and 18. Right now in Yokine, it's 22 degrees.
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10: Good afternoon to you, our sunbathing backseat drivers. Look at the window down, I guess. Mm-hmm. Or one forearm could be sunbathing.
8: Just enjoying that last little bit of sun for the next week or so.
10: Oh, true. It is about to turn a little bit negative.
8: Yeah, so had a look at the news earlier. It's going to be a bit stormy over the next few days.
10: But, you know, as they say, it's great for the farmers. Yeah. That's always like the silver lining. Yeah, but thinking about the farmers.
8: Farmers need it. Farmers need the rain. So do our dams.
10: Do they? Sort of some of our waterfalls, I guess.
8: Yeah, makes them look prettier.
10: Yeah, they look a lot prettier when there's water. Things that look prettier. prettier. Sunshine will look a lot prettier, Alf Station, when we have reached our target.
8: That's right. We're talking about planting hope together. This is our end of the financial year appeal. We want to finish the year off strong with your help.
10: Yes. 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
8: Exactly. So it doesn't matter how much you contribute to Sunshine. 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
10: As for the show, we have pretty normal programming. We will end the hour with My Score Rules, but next week we've got a slight tweak.
8: Oh, yes. A movie review, but not with Movie Mum, but I'm calling her Movie Aunt.
10: Oh, okay. Did you call her Movie Wife last time?
8: I couldn't remember, so okay. I went with Movie Aunt this time.
10: Okay, we've got Movie Aunt joining us very soon after NSYNC.

0: 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You're with Beck and Asa, and it's time for us to review a movie.
1: My mom always said,
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3: hiya, neighbor,
4: Bonnie, hiya, Fred."
5: You are so beautiful.
6: I love your movies.
7: Oh, please rise.
3: So let's review.
8: Now, normally we have a movie mum, Sarah Gibson, joining us for this segment. She is not well today, so she's being replaced by...
0: our movie aunt, who's also does a bit of producing here, Talama.
9: A little bit.
0: You're here a lot.
9: Filler in her.
0: You're everything. Yay. But you also like movies.
9: I do.
0: What's your MPM, movies per month?
9: Oh, I don't know, but I do like a true crime documentary, and that's what I'm into currently.
0: Oh.
9: But it's kind of like every, like, it changes as it goes. Like, sometimes you feel a bit, like, hard at stuff, and then we'll watch, like, you know, Disney stuff, or, you know, other days I'm like, oh, let's watch a serious movie. And,
8: well, I really,
9: you know,
8: hope
9: what I mean?
8: That you're not reviewing a true crime documentary.
9: No, I'm not.
8: Today.
9: I'm not. I'm steering away from that. Don't worry. This is a very family-friendly movie franchise, if you will. Asa.
8: Okay.
9: Can you set the scene for us, please?
8: Hey!
0: The Passion of Christ.
9: None other than Toy Story.
0: Beautiful.
8: Which one are you going to be reviewing?
9: I'm going to review all of them.
8: Oh, wow.
0: What?
8: Okay, strap yourselves
9: yes.
8: in.
9: Well, somewhat. It's kind of going to be like a collective review, if you will.
0: And gotcha. That's the whole show. So yeah. Go
9: so
0: take
9: we're
0: it
9: done.
0: Away.
9: Thanks, guys.
0: Okay, all right, love you. Bye.
9: No, like most of you will know what Toy Story is about. For those who don't and, you know, you want to start from the start, why not go for it? So essentially Toy Story follows a group of toys who secretly come to life when humans aren't around. Now, it's led by Woody, a loyal cowboy doll, and Buzz Lightyear, a space ranger who starts off believing he's real.
8: He is real.
9: I mean, it's... every kid's fantasy, really.
8: Yeah.
9: You walk out the room and, like, peek in and see if the the dolls come to life. Yes. Or nightmare. Which brings me to a red flag, actually. Oh. So, the movie franchise does touch on a lot of emotional intensity, especially Toy Story 3. So, it's a lot of, like, it's sad things that happen in the movie. Now, growing up, I mean, every kid watched Toy Story growing up. And there are times where I'm like, I don't feel like watching it because it's too sad.
8: Oh, but also, you know? Toy Story 4 with the dummy.
9: Oh, dude, I can't.
0: What happened with the dummy?
8: Oh, it's just a bit creepy. That's all. It's just a bit creepy.
9: Yes.
0: Why is Toy Story 3 sad? I forgot.
9: Well, I don't want to ruin the movie.
8: Yeah,
9: what
8: if people haven't seen it?
0: Well, hang on. You preface this whole thing saying everyone knows Toy Story.
8: Well, everyone knows the first and second one. But the third one, let's just say Andy grows up. So just think about it.
9: Yeah,
0: God, Andy, Andy grows up and he's like, I don't want to play with you guys anymore.
9: Yeah.
8: Now,
0: Spoiler.
9: Now, the green flags are there are strong messages of friendship and loyalty and creativity and imagination, like when they use the spork.
8: Oh, yeah.
9: You know?
8: Sporky.
9: I mean, it's really Forky? Cool to really, you know, bring the imagination of a child to life. So that's pretty cool. So that's the red and green flags. The biggest concern, like I said, for parents are the emotional impact on your child. So if you've watched it, just, you know.
8: Is it PG?
9: It is PG.
8: Okay, yeah.
9: It is safe. Like, there's no real, you know, big things that happen. But it can, I mean, it does a great job of
8: making people feel it. Yeah, my kids don't love 4 because of the creepy dummy. That's all.
0: Oh, yeah.
9: There's some little scenes in there of villains and even Sid.
8: Yeah, oh, exactly, you know, in the first two.
9: It's crazy.
0: Oh, yeah. I mean, come on, he's fine. Some people say I look like Sid. Am
8: really?
0: I creepy
8: okay,
0: and scary?
8: Can we put up a comparison?
9: Yeah,
8: on the socials?
9: I'll do that. Let's vote. Like, I can't see it, but I can.
0: Get ChatGPT to like add a little black t-shirt with a skull.
8: Yeah, so you look the same.
0: Put me in Toy Story.
8: And give you some braces.
0: Oh, yeah, that'd be nice. Okay, lastly, what is your five
8: sun
0: review?
9: I reckon I'll maybe give it like a. Like a 4 out of 5.
8: I think that's good.
9: Personally, because of the whole like emotional thing, like I do find it very sad, and I'm an empath, so
8: You feel.
9: Hello, I feel hard.
8: All right, 4 out of 5 suns.
9: For
8: that's
9: everyone else,
8: good.
9: Maybe 4.5 out of 5.
0: Oh, okay. And just quickly, because I think this could be fun. Who do you think's the most overrated toy? Because I feel like there are lots of toys, and I don't like the little blonde shepherd girl, like whatever her.
8: Bo Peep.
0: I don't like her. She's kind of annoying.
8: Yeah, but she comes back in number 4.
0: She's all just like, all la-di-da, and there's not a lot of substance there.
8: Okay.
9: I would say Buzz.
0: But
8: no!
1: Pish posh.
9: He's a bit over
1: Are
9: the top.
1: Are you joking?
9: He loves himself too much.
1: Are
9: I don't
1: you kidding
9: know.
1: Me? Tim the Tool Man Taylor.
0: That's annoyed me so
8: Are
0: much.
8: Are you even part of the drive show,
0: Lana? That's
8: Lana.
0: So frustrating.
9: Usually you're the one that drops the bombs, eh? So here I am.
0: Wow.
8: He's not talking to you.
0: I'm actually,
8: Lana.
0: I can't
9: No,
0: believe
9: he's
0: that.
9: Like, he's looking at me anymore. No, I'm kidding.
0: Are you?
9: Fine. I don't know, man.
1: It's
9: a personal
1: okay.
9: preference.
1: Okay, yeah, sure.
8: Let us know, 0429-985-985.
0: What is wrong with Delana? Someone
9: help,
0: diagnosed.
9: Help.
0: thank you, movie aunt. We've got Forrest Frank right now.
2: Oh, Lord.

0: a Sunshine traffic update.
1: Good afternoon. There has been a crash on Canning Highway and Berwick Street intersection. Multiple lanes is affected and a traffic is slow on approach. A serious crash on Kwinana Freeway. It's closed southbound at Russell Road. Traffic is heavy back to Roe Highway. Please seek an alternate route. And an emergency works on Wanneroo Road heading southbound after Hepburn Avenue. Left lane is closed and speed reduction in place. Drive safely and as latest on main roads.
2: Thanks, Kyle.
3: You are with Beck and Asa on Sunshine, and we had a movie review earlier where it was about Toy Story, the whole franchise. And we asked the question, what character toy is the most underrated?
2: Underrated or overrated?
3: Because you don't like
2: Bo Peep. And then Talana dropped the bombshell saying she doesn't like Buzz.
3: Yeah, I couldn't believe that.
2: Yeah. She set the whole studio aghast.
3: Shame on her.
2: And Sarah from Winthrop said, Buzz, but my favourites. So she's agreeing. Buzz is overrated, but my favourites are Rex and the aliens. That's from Jensen, sorry.
3: Jensen, what's going on? What's all this anti-Buzz
2: rhetoric? I've not heard about this.
3: I've never... What is this? What's going on here?
2: Yes, like
3: Jensen, are you South African? What's the common thread?
2: we've uncovered something here. Is there an undercurrent of people not liking Buzz?
3: They don't get the buzz.
2: Get the buzz around Buzz.
3: Yeah, you don't get the buzz. There's a whole Reddit about it.
2: What about the Buzz movie?
3: Oh, yeah. I actually haven't seen that.
2: It's really good.
3: Well, ask Talana.
2: She'll never watch it.
3: Will you review that next week?
2: Yeah, can you?
3: Firm no from her. let us know if there's if you've sensed a bit of an anti-Buzz sentiment around.
2: Yeah, I have. It's the first we're hearing of it.
3: Hang on. Sorry. Sarah just said, yes, I am. Did you ask her a question? Sure, that was Jensen.
2: Yeah, sorry, Jensen. I can't remember if
3: okay,
2: I did.
3: Yeah, okay. I think she's just saying that, yes, there is anti-Buzz sentiment. I'm still shocked.
2: Me too. I'm shocked.
3: I can't believe it. Let's think about this over a drive double play where we play two songs back to back. We've got two great ones.
2: Yes, I just saw who's coming up.
3: Mm-hmm. We'll start it with Olivia Dean.
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0: Hey family, it's Leah and Dan here, and we just want to say a massive thank you for your generosity during Planting Hope Together. 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
3: Good afternoon. There's been a crash on Cunning Highway and Berwick Street intersection. Multiple lanes is affected and the traffic is slow on approach. In a serious crash on Kwinana Freeway, it's closed southbound at Russell Road. Traffic is heavy back to Roe Highway. Please seek an alternate route. Also, an emergency works on Wanneroo Road heading southbound after Hepburn Avenue. Left lane is closed and speed reduction in place. Drive safely and as latest for main roads.
1: Thank you, Kyle.
4: You're with the Beck and Asa on Sunshine, and earlier we were asking who out of the toys in Toy Story is the most overrated.
1: And we found there was an anti-Buzz sentiment in the studio with Talana. She's from South Africa, and someone else texted in and said they didn't like Buzz either. And we asked, are you from South Africa?
4: And they said yes. So it could just be like a South African thing. But then Jonathan raised a good point. He said, you guys are forgetting that Buzz was the OG villain in Toy Story. That's why there's an anti-Buzz movement. That said, the giant purple toy in the daycare one is the overrated one.
1: Yeah. So. What's his name? Lotso.
4: Yeah.
1: Get out of here, Lotso.
4: Lots of he rubbish. No.
1: Hey, do you know what's not rubbish?
4: Tell me.
1: Sunshine.
4: Oh, true. We're the opposite of rubbish.
1: Yeah, we're treasure.
4: That's not our slogan, by the way.
1: Sunshine, the opposite of rubbish. But we're talking about this because we are currently in our Planting Hope Together appeal, and we are only $1,677 away from hitting...
4: Yes.
1: $730,000.
4: Which would be a massive milestone, honestly. 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Actually, we just saw a donation just then come through. So now we're 1,647 away from the next milestone. But if you would like to support Sunshine financially, it would mean a lot to us. It means that we can keep spreading hope across Perth and to more people in Perth
1: as well.
4: That's
1: right. Yeah, we currently reach 351,000 people a month. 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
4: by heading to our website at sunshine.com.au. And kids, if you're listening and thinking, you're talking about bars, you're talking about, you know, Planting Hope Together, where's my school rules?
1: Well, you don't have to wait any longer. It is on the way very soon.
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0: 9313 0985. And don't stress, kids, especially if you haven't played before. It's not that serious. You know, serious, but it's not hard.
3: It's all fun. All fun and games.
0: Yeah, I'd say so. I mean, people take it seriously, but...
3: Yeah, I mean, you should take life seriously, but still have some fun.
0: Take God seriously.
3: Right.
0: That's actually one of the life words we read out. It's kind of funny.
3: And take Sunshine's Planting Hope Together seriously and donate now at sunshine.com.au.
0: Well, really slipping that in, Becky.
3: Yes, I am.
0: If you can. Like, that actually might be a question.
3: Yeah.
0: But the idea is we'll give the contestant, some kid, 45 seconds to answer up to 10 questions. Every question they get correct equals a point for whatever school they go to.
3: That's right. At the moment, we've got Rehoboth Christian College on 28, Providence on 16, and St. Benedict's on 14. There's also like 27 other schools on the list that have points. So if you want to add your points to the board, then give us a call right now.
0: 9313 0985. We will pick a contestant during good weather forecast and play next.

0: 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You're with Becca and Asa. And we've got our contestant for our kids' trivia.
1: Tough guy, shortstop, fancy pants, get over here.
2: Take a seat.
3: Please welcome Phoebe to the show.
0: Welcome, welcome, Phoebe. What school do you go to?
4: I go to Carey Baptist College.
3: And what year are you in?
4: I'm in year 3.
0: Lovely. And did you enjoy the weather today? Did you get to run outside during lunch?
4: Yeah.
0: Did you play any games?
4: I did. Pardon?
0: Did you play any games?
4: Yes. We played Duck Duck Goose and we played tag.
3: All the fun.
4: Which is really fun.
3: Those fun classic games.
0: Such classic. I kind of forget that they exist. Enjoy it, Phoebe, because when you get to your 30s and 40s, no one wants to play.
3: I'll play Duck Duck Goose with you, Asa.
0: I don't want to play. I'm the person who doesn't want to play.
3: All right, Phoebe, we've got 10 questions for you here. You can do your best to answer as many as you can in 45 seconds. If you don't know an answer, you can pass, okay?
4: Okay.
0: Okay, cool. All right, Phoebe, your 45 seconds starts now.
3: What is the center of a cyclone called? Is it the eye or middle?
4: The eye.
3: What is 5 plus 23?
4: 29.
3: Close. Which direction does the sun rise, east or west?
4: East.
3: What is the study of weather called? Meteorology or weatherology?
4: Weatherology.
3: Which fruit has seeds on the outside?
5: 5, 4, 3, 2, 1.
4: Strawberry.
3: And which food is traditionally eaten at the movies?
4: Popcorn.
3: Nice work.
0: Well done, Phoebe. 4 points. You did really well. Hey, Phoebe, I didn't tell you this at the start, but I wrote those questions and I thought they were hard today.
3: Yeah, I tried to make them a bit easier.
0: No, I know, but I just...
3: You did so well, Phoebe.
0: I was going to say, Phoebe, I feel like you did really well.
3: Yeah. Smarter than your year 3 years.
0: Yes. Yeah, your years above... What do you call it? Years above your... IQ.
3: That's not us.
0: That's not me. No one's ever said that to me. That's why I don't know the phrase. Okay.
3: Phoebe, wise upon your years.
0: That's it. That's what I was going for.
3: There we go. Wise beyond.
0: Well. Wow. How we try. Phoebe, thank you so much. Oh, yikes. She's the smartest of us three, unfortunately. No, yep. Okay. Well, we might play again tomorrow. We've got Ed Sheeran coming up next.
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0: Ed Sheeran on Sunshine. You're with Beck and Asa. And Beck, we're still, I guess, in like a second phase of our Planting Hope Together appeal.
1: That's right. We are still raising funds. It's the end of financial year appeal. We want to finish the year strong because we've got big plans for the next 12 months.
0: Yes. Now, we currently, and we're really thankful, by the way, we're not... sharing these numbers to be prideful or anything, but I think we reached like 331,000 listeners a month, which is really awesome.
1: It's huge.
0: And obviously that's kudos to everyone who has gone before us for decades, but we're really hoping to reach 500,000 people a month by 2030.
1: That's right, which means we need the funds to do that because we want to reach more people with hope and love, and we want to include everyone in Sunshine, and especially those who haven't heard about us yet.
0: Yeah, and there are people who have been in Perth, you know, living their life, fulfilling, you know, having families and stuff. And then they stumble across our station and they go, oh, what is Sunshine?
1: Yeah, how have I not heard about you?
0: Yeah. And then a lot of people who tune in don't tune out. So yeah, that's pretty nice.
1: That's what we're here. And we are only $922 away from getting to $730,000. That's massive.
0: It's a huge milestone. Beck and I are very excited to get to it. So if you'd like to help us chase that down, $922 away. You can jump on our website and do a little donation.
1: Yeah, sunshine.com.au. Also going to throw Talana under the bus. If you want to call and speak to her and donate, you can.
0: Oh, yeah.
1: Yeah.
0: Okay, she said, call me aggressively.
1: 313-0985. Thanks to everyone who's donated so far.
0: Yeah, thanks, guys. We've got Michael Bublé right now.

0: a Sunshine traffic update.
1: Good afternoon, family. There has been a crash on the Kwinana Freeway northbound at Anchortail Road in Mandogala. The right lane is blocked. Traffic is heavy on the approach. Please proceed with caution. And a serious crash ongoing. The Kwinana Freeway is still closed southbound at Russell Road in Atwell. Emergency services are on site and traffic is heavy back to Roe Highway. Please seek an alternate route. To the freeways, the northbound run is busy. Thomas Road to Anchortail Road, Mill Point Road to Hay Street, Hutton Street to Warwick Road and Ocean Reef Road to Shenton Avenue. And the southbound run is slow, Loftus Street to Mill Point Road, Mount Henry Bridge and it's heavy, Roe Highway to Russell Road due to that crash. Drive safely and that's the latest from Main Road.
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2: Hey.
3: S-U-N, S-O-N. Those are the two options you got.
2: That's all you got.
3: Yeah, that's all you got.
2: All right, we have got so much on the way after 4 o'clock, so make sure you keep on listening.
3: Yes, right now though, we have Dario G before news and sport.

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1: Some stories may not be suitable for little ears.
2: Good afternoon, I'm Nelson Scott. Contentious changes to Australia's tax system have passed Parliament after the federal government made more last-minute changes. From July next year, the capital gains tax discount and negative gearing concessions will be reined in. The government has watered down some aspects of the new rules amid concern they could stifle investment. Prime Minister Anthony Albanese has told Parliament the reforms will help more young people buy a house.
3: Fixing a broken system to give first home buyers a fair crack. And during this debate, those opposite, though, say even though they acknowledge it's not working, don't do anything about it. Well, that is not the Labor way.
2: The opposition claims today's unemployment numbers are not as good as the government is trying to make out. The jobless rate dropped slightly in May to 4.4%. 40,000 jobs were created, but most are part-time. Shadow Treasurer Tim Wilson says many businesses can't afford to give people more hours.
4: I don't want to see part-time workers when we could have full-time workers, but you're not going to see full-time work so long as the Albanese government oversees record small business insolvencies.
2: Emergency crews are trying to find people feared trapped under buildings in Venezuela's capital Caracas after two strong earthquakes. A magnitude 7.2 quake has been followed by a magnitude 7.5 tremor. A search is underway for two puppies stolen from an animal shelter in Brisbane's north. The dogs were taken from the Warra Animal Rehoming Centre on Tuesday night. They're understood to be Staffordshire Bull Terrier puppies, a breed associated with illegal dogfighting. A charity helping disadvantaged students through school is appealing for help. The Smith family is appealing for tax-deductible donations to its winter appeal as the end of the financial year approaches. Spokesperson Doug Taylor says donations can go a long way.
5: NAPLAN data tells us that a young person who experiences disadvantage in year 9 can be 4 to 5 years behind their peers in literacy and numeracy.
2: Also making news, the family of Coogee shark attack victim Lee Stewart says she's been stabilised and is no longer critical. They say the 34-year-old has been brought out of heavy sedation and is awake and alert. And an investigation is underway in France to identify anyone exposed to the nation's first confirmed Ebola patient. Checking sport, Essendon interim coach Dean Solomon has praised Zach Merritt's ability to navigate the pressure he's faced this season after his failed trade to Hawthorn last year. Collingwood defender Isaac Quaynor could miss Saturday's clash against Richmond after hurting his foot at training. Brisbane hosts Sydney to kick off round 16. The Swans naming Peter Laddams to partner Brodie Grundy in the ruck in a surprise move. Sydney also regaining Errol Goulden and Tom McCartan. That's the latest. I'm Nelson Scott.
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9: All that beautiful weather's about to change. Tomorrow, the rain is coming. We've got a top of 18 degrees. Saturday, showers 19. And Sunday, showers and 18. Right now in Merangaroo, it is 21 degrees.
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11: Opening the Bible to 2 Thessalonians 3 verse 16, I pray that the Lord who gives peace will always bless you with peace. 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
12: All that and a bag of chips. 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Fully sick. 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
14: Good afternoon.
11: To you, our backseat driver. Hopefully you're enjoying the backseat. We're with no seatbelts, by the way.
9: In this car.
11: We're a 1940s sedan.
9: Hey, good news, big news.
11: Okay.
9: We were chasing $730,000 on our, for, to get to that on our tally.
11: Yeah, for our annual appeal.
9: That's right. Do you know what we're sitting on?
11: No, I can't read it.
9: It's too far from you. $731,358.
11: Hey, that's awesome. Thank you guys so much. We've
9: Thanks,
11: had a
9: man.
11: Flood of donations come through. It's pretty exciting. We have a flat screen TV.
9: Oh,
11: that's
9: where
11: all my money's going. No, I'm kidding.
9: Everyone has. If you don't have a flat screen TV.
11: We should have said that. We've got a box TV, guys. It's
9: that would
11: ridiculous.
9: Be so funny. We need a new one.
11: And dial up. So donations.
9: And landlines.
11: Yeah, that donation came in 4 weeks ago. yes, no, it's exciting. We've got a TV, just a regular one, okay? And it has updates, live updates of donations that come through.
9: Mm-hmm.
11: Very, very cool.
9: Well, let's get to $735,000, which will also...
11: Not possible.
9: Yes, it is. Okay. It'll also get us to 75% of our total. So if you want to chip away that $3,642, donate right now by jumping onto the website sunshine.com.au if you enjoy listening to us.
11: And you can even leave a little cryptic message in there for Beck or myself.
9: Yeah.
11: And we get to read it.
9: So much fun.
11: Huge incentive. Beck, we've got lots coming up this hour.
9: We do. We're going to be joined by BT. We'll spin the wheel and get a random year to talk about with him in music.
11: But you also want to talk about a dermatologist.
9: Oh, I had an awkward moment last week and I just want to talk to you guys about it because I don't know what happened.
11: Okay, awkward. Are you okay?
9: Oh, that was just weird.
11: Okay.
9: I'll tell you about it yeah, later.
11: Okay, you're right. We'll get to all of that, but next we will get to Michael Thompson from Nine News to talk about what's happening tonight on the news. Right now, we have Ali Goulding.

0: Ellie Goulding on Sunshine. You're with Beck and Asa. And Beck, we've got somebody on the line.
1: Yeah, we do.
0: Reel them in.
1: Michael Thompson from Channel 9 News. How are you?
2: I'm going well, guys. How are you?
1: Good.
0: Yeah, we're good. We're good. What's happening on the news tonight? What can we look forward to?
2: There's a lot happening. It's a busy day. Jonathan Huston, who is the sitting member for Nedlands state level, has, in a shock move, decided to quit the Liberal Party and stay in the electorate as a sitting independent. It's a bombshell, and a lot of people, certainly a lot of Liberal supporters, I think, have been blindsided by it. We'll have the latest on that. We'll also hear the reaction from Basil Zemplis, who is the leader of the Liberal Party here in Western Australia. So major things happening there in politics. There has been a terrible natural disaster in Venezuela. Two earthquakes almost back-to-back, and they've caused untold damage. And the terrifying thing is just how much damage has been done and how many people have actually lost their lives. They are saying there's a possibility that it could be in the thousands. We'll bring you that story tonight, and it really is a tough one, and we're thinking of everybody over there facing two major earthquakes in a very short space of time. Big night in sport. Huge night, because the Socceroos play tomorrow morning, guys, at 10 o'clock.
0: Mm-hmm.
2: For the Dutch fans out there, they play at 7 o'clock in the morning as well. And then the Dockers and the Eagles announce their teams. There's some major surprises in both those teams, and we'll preview the Socceroos' big one. So those stories are much more coming up tonight, guys.
1: Thanks,
2: so
1: Tomo.
0: Thank you, Tomo. Beck, you're into soccer lately.
1: Yeah, did you watch Spain? I messaged you about it last night.
0: Oh, Portugal?
1: Oh, sorry, Portugal. I was like, did you see the game? It was crazy. Ronaldo, man.
0: Yeah, I love... that's a celebration, by the way.
1: Yeah.
0: I love Ronaldo. So I will watch all of his games. And I don't care if he's 41. I want to see him play.
1: Oh, he's amazing. My son, speaking of this, Sue, who's got running around our lounge room, kept going, Sue!
0: Yeah. Really?
1: Yeah,
0: you know, I did that. Just a bit of sidetrack. I did the whole Ronaldo celebration where you jump up, spin around, and you put your hands out wide and you say, Sue! That's, anyway, iconic, right? I did that in front of my girlfriend, like, when we first started dating, and she didn't know Ronaldo. She didn't understand the celebration. So she's like, what?
1: Well, neither did I till last night when my son started doing it.
0: Yeah, it's cool.
1: Hilarious.
0: It's addictive, too.
1: Yeah, we're now addicted to the World Cup. We watch all the highlights every night.
0: Anyway, you can find more info about the World Cup and a bunch of other news stories by listening to the 9 News simulcast tonight at 6 p.m.

0: a Sunshine traffic update.
1: Good afternoon. There has been a crash on Kanana Freeway heading northbound at Ankatol Road. Right lane is blocked and the traffic is heavy on approach. And a permanent ramp location change on Mitchell Freeway northbound exit to Karanap Road. The new exit is approximately 500 metres south of its previous location. Please be aware and follow all signage. Drive safely, and that's the latest for Main Roads.
2: Thank you, Kyle.
3: You are with Beck and Asa on Sunshine. Coming up next, something happened to the dermatologist the other day. I don't know if it was awkward or if it was normal. I just don't know what happened, and I can't stop thinking about it, so I thought I would discuss it with everyone.
2: Yeah,
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2: Seems like a very private situation to discuss extremely
3: it's
2: publicly.
3: It's not too private. I just want to suss. I want to suss everyone else's thoughts on the situation.
2: All right.
3: I'm just overthinking.
2: Okay,
3: probably
2: all right.
3: Am.
2: We'll get to this after Jarvis Campbell.
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0: Jarvis Campbell on Sunshine. You're with Beck and Asa. It's 22 minutes past 4 o'clock.
1: Okay, so I'm going to go through a bit of a story. Bear with me.
0: Okay.
1: Okay.
0: This sounds long.
1: It is a little bit long. There's just a few things to it to, like, set the scene.
0: Oh, I'm already bored. No.
1: Shush. I just want to know, because I don't know if it was an awkward moment. Mm-hmm. I don't know if it was all fine and I'm just overthinking it.
0: Mm-hmm.
1: So I went to the dermatologist last week, right? I need to go see a dermatologist because I need this specific prescription that is really expensive, but if you don't fit the bill, like, you have to pay lots of money.
0: Okay.
1: But, so it's for eczema. And because I get it so bad on my hands, I am eligible for this special prescription that is covered on the PBS.
0: Oh, okay. Must be nice.
1: Yes, but I have to go to this, like, I have to go to the dermatologist so I can get it right. So usually when I go in there, they do everything in front of me at the computer. So I go in, I was chatting to the lady, she was checking out my hands, and then she's like, cool, we're talking about eczema creams. She goes, oh, I just need to check something. So she goes out of the room, and she's just looking at a poster outside, she told me, about different ointments. And she comes back in, so she's gone out and in, right?
0: Mm-hmm.
1: Back in again, puts me through a, like, questionnaire and goes, yep, all good, so all you need is the script, that's it. And I was like, yep, that's it. And she gets up and walks out.
0: Okay.
1: I was like, cool.
0: So imagine she's going to get the script. She's going to print it out.
1: Well, that's what I thought. And I'm sitting there, just sitting, because I'm like, I'm not going to be on my phone or anything. I'm in the doctor's office, just sitting and sitting. 10 minutes pass. And I was like, is she coming back? And they're like, people get walking past the door because it was open. Mm. And then another 10 minutes pass. And I'm like, it's been 20 minutes. And I was like, they normally do the script in front of the computer while I'm sitting here. So I was like, Was I supposed to leave? Like, was that it? Was that the end of the appointment? Because then she walks past and then looks in and she goes, oh, do you normally get the printed out script or does it come to your phone? And I was like, and it literally, she gets there. I was like, oh, it just popped up on my phone. She's like, oh, okay. And then I was like, oh, how long does it last? And she's like, oh, I'll go find out. Then walks away and I got up this time to follow her. And she just goes to where a whole group of nurses are standing around having some fruit for someone delivered. And then I was like, oh, can I go? And she's like, yeah. And I was like, she didn't give me the answer to my question. And then I left.
0: What was going on? Was this, like, Dory-like nurse who's just like, I'll get the script. La-di-da. Oh, fruit.
1: Yeah, well, I don't know. So I was like, was that when she said, so just the script then?
0: Yeah.
1: Was that the end of the appointment? Was I supposed to leave? And then she came back and was like, oh, she's still... Why is she still here? It's been like 20 minutes, half an hour.
0: Yeah, so she's obviously confused. So from her perspective, she's going, hey, do you need a script? You go, yep. She goes, cool. She should have said, yeah, great, that'll be emailed to you.
1: Yeah, it'll be sent to your phone, you're free to go.
0: Yeah, which is
1: what I thought. So then I was like, well, maybe, I don't know.
0: You can't be like, oh, hey, do you need something? And I'm like, in the other person says, yeah, and they stand up to go.
1: Yeah.
0: You assume they're going to go get it.
1: Yes. So it was so awkward.
0: Yeah, I think she's in the wrong. Okay, I don't know who this mystery nurse is.
1: I left thinking, because it got to the point where I was like, do I have to go out and find her? I just leave?
0: Yeah, it's awkward when you have to wait a long time and you don't know whether to stay or not.
1: Yes.
0: Like, have they just forgotten about me? Am I just like a dog waiting outside a convenience store?
1: Yeah, I'm like, do I go and find her? And it's a big, because it was at the hospital, so it was like a big and busy and lots of people.
0: Oh, yeah, I get that.
1: So I'm like, she either forgot about me, forgot to tell me it's okay to go, or it was all, that was just fine. That's what it was.
0: Did you feel like a child?
1: I felt so insecure.
0: Standing on standby waiting for a parent to tell you what to do.
1: Yeah.
0: I go or leave?
1: Have you ever waited so long for something and then just decided to leave?
0: Yeah, I think so. I more have been in a situation where a friend was supposed to pick up a group of us to go to the beach.
1: Mm.
0: And I said to the group, I said, guys, don't worry. Dan's going to come. He's got a big car with heaps of seats and he's going to take us all. And so they all arrived and we waited for maybe two, 3 hours. And they were like, where's Dan? And I was like, I don't know. And so I'm like, I called Dan. I said, hey, where are you? And he's got like, he's clearly driving.
1: Yeah.
0: And he's like, huh? And I'm like, we're waiting for you. And he goes, for what? I'm like, we're waiting for you to take us to the beach. And he's like, oh.

0: Everybody, it's Doug here. Just want to say a massive thank you for your generosity during Planting Hope Together. 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
2: Good afternoon. There has been a crash on Kanana Freeway heading northbound at Ankatol Road. Right lane is blocked and the traffic is heavy on approach. And a permanent ramp location change on Mitchell Freeway northbound exit to Cranbourne Road. The new exit is approximately 500 metres south of its previous location. Please be aware and follow all signage. Drive safely, and that's the latest for Main Roads.
3: Thank you so much, Kyle.
4: You're with Beck and Asa on Sunshine. And Beck, you had an awkward moment at the dermatologist.
3: Yeah, now I don't know how to explain this quickly, but basically I was waiting for a script for 20 minutes, but I'm not sure if actually I wasn't supposed to wait. I was supposed to leave as soon as she said, okay, you just need the script. And then she left the room.
4: Yeah, how I understand it is that you went to a nurse and you're like, hey, do I need a script for this? And she's like, yeah. And then you walked away.

0: And you're thinking that she's gone to get the script.
1: Yeah.
0: And then she wasn't. She was eating fruit.
1: Yeah.
0: For ages. We've got a text in here just to, you know, thoughts and feelings on this. It says, she urgently needs lessons in customer service.
1: Okay, so because I was just like, I didn't know if I didn't read the social cues properly.
0: Yeah.
1: And you weren't there, so maybe I was reading the social cues incorrect. You know, sometimes so. we're all like, you know, yeah, like that. We miss something because we're not paying attention.
0: I would assume all the... I would assume that the nurse was right in this situation.
1: Yeah,
0: I'm like,
1: exactly.
0: Listen, I'm in your environment. You're a nurse, clearly smarter than me.
1: Yeah,
0: it switched on.
1: Yeah,
0: maybe sleep deprived actually. So maybe that's where it went from.
1: Yeah.
0: But you know, and then yeah, I would just assume that role of going. They know they are.
1: Yep. They, oh, she obviously meant yes. I'll get your script. It'll come to your phone.
0: Yep,
1: you no can worries. Leave.
0: anyway, I think you're. In another, you know, another way of looking at this, Beck, I think you're fine.
1: Okay, thank you. Thank you very much. I'll just continue to be awkward. But we do want to know from you, what is the longest you've waited for someone or something before leaving?
0: Yeah, send us a text, 0429 985 985. We've got Raven Linne coming up next.
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0: Raven Lene on Sunshine, you're with Beck and Asa. And Beck, we have to spin a wheel now.
1: We do, because we're going to be catching up with BT. He's our music guru. But first, we've got to figure out what year we're going to be doing.
0: Yeah, talking about. So let me spin this wheel that will decide the year we'll talk about and about, you know, in all things music.
2: Homer Simpson.
0: 2008.
1: All right, BT, be ready. We will talk about 2008 with BT after Ariana Grande.

0: Ariana Grande on Sunshine. You're with Beck and Asa, and it's time for us to chat to our music director, BT.
1: No talk, just music.
2: Okay, let's talk about it.
3: Please welcome BT. BT, we spun the year 2008. How are you feeling about it?
4: That was the year I graduated.
3: Oh, wow.
4: High school.
3: You're young.
0: I was going to say, how old? University? Cool, so do you still have your leavers jacket that says 08?
4: I didn't get a leavers jacket. I thought they were a waste of money.
0: Hey, we're the same. I didn't buy mine either because they were like, hey, do you want give me 80 bucks and we'll give you this jacket. I'm like,
3: what?
0: Nah.
3: You boys, I have
4: my... I don't like jumpers. I get hot too easily.
3: Well, I still have my leavers jumper, class of 2001.
0: Whoa. Did they even have them back then?
3: Yes, we had hoodies. Thank you.
0: Okay, cool.
3: Get out of here.
0: BT, a couple of songs just that remind us of 2008. And for you listening as well, just to immerse ourselves in what it sounded like, here's Bleeding Love by Leona Lewis. Short. Thoughts on that? Did you like that?
4: BT? I think that's a cool song.
3: Yeah, I agree.
0: Okay, cool.
4: Did Leona Lewis won one of the shows, right?
3: Oh, yes, she did.
4: X Factor. British won the UK X Factor.
3: Yeah, in the UK. You're right, she did.
0: Hey, good throwback. Yeah. Also, Coldplay, Viva La Vida. I thought that was newer, actually.
3: Yeah, true. It was a while ago.
4: Ended the era of soft rock Coldplay. Viva La Vida or Death and All His Friends. A great album. Very, very good album.
0: Just quickly, Beck has a song that reminds her of 2008. Do you want to intro it, Beck?
3: Okay, this song was on replay in my car again and again.
0: Okay, here it is.
5: No more, no more. It cannot wait.
0: BT, can you guess it?
4: Yeah, it's Jason Mraz.
0: Jason Mraz. Wait, I've got a curveball here. This one here, I kid you not, I was probably like 13. Really, really into hip-hop at 13. And I'm like a pastor's kid, you know, just super homeschooled as well. And I love this stuff.
5: Day and night. I toss and turn, I keep stressing my mind.
0: Do you know that one, BT?
4: I do. I couldn't tell you what it's called, but I know. What is it? Is it just called Day
0: and Night? Yeah. It's a pretty simple 13-year-old. Anyway, what other big songs were happening in 2008?
4: Single Ladies.
3: Oh, whoa.
0: Yep,
4: pretty big song. Kings of Leon released Only by the Night, so a whole bunch of songs from that album. Use Somebody. Disturbia from Rihanna was also big. Fleet Foxes, White Winter Hymnal, that's a bit of a rogue choice, but people who know will know that that's a fantastic song. All American Rejects were kind of in their height as well. Hot Chip, if again a random kind of throw. Little Iron Man from Mumford & Sons. So that was released in 2008, and then T-Pain was doing lots, and you would know, you would love some of the number ones that weren't necessarily released in 2008, but were big around that time. Songs just carried over. Not a great year for music, if I'm honest.
0: Oh, are you kidding?
3: There were so many
0: bangers
3: that year, BT.
0: 2008 is probably like my favorite year for music. That and 2015.
3: Like Lady Gaga, Poker Face. Come on, BT.
0: Yeah, do you not like Poker Face?
4: Well, one song doesn't make up for lots of not good songs. I mean,
0: whoa.
4: MGMT released Miraculous Spectacular. Don't Pretend, Electric Feel, Kids, that's good.
3: All right.
4: What else? What have I missed? Give me some.
0: Okay, you've missed 4 Minutes by Justin Timberlake. I believe that song came out. You've missed...
4: not just Justin Timberlake and Madonna.
0: Madonna's. Some featured artist. Some small one. Okay, here's a one, and we might play this in full if you'll let us, BT. Apologize by... Is it Timberland?
3: No, Timberland and One Republic.
0: Yeah. What about that?
3: He has nothing to say.
0: He's actually frozen.
3: Well, we'll play the song in full and then we'll get...
4: Oh, it's just...
3: Who knows what's up to him? Let's play the song.
0: Sorry, BT, I think you might half be back. But again, that is a reminder to donate to Planting Hope Together. Guys, I told you. You guys thought I was joking about dial-up. We're not. But here is Apologise by Timbaland and One Republic, another banger in 2008. After this, we'll continue chatting to BT.

0: the crowd. Apologize by Timbaland and One Republic. You're with Beck and Asa, and we're continuing our chat with our music director, BT.
1: No talk, just music.
2: Okay, let's talk about it.
3: And we're talking about the year 2008. We talked Bleeding Love, Leona Lewis, Viva La Vida, Coldplay. We just played Apologize.
0: Yeah, what do you, well, how much more do you want? Is that right? What you're getting at?
3: That's so good. It's such a good year.
0: We've given you so much, BT. What songs were charting in 2008?
4: It was a bit of bit of crossover from the year before. So we'll go to the billboards first because the arias are fun. Low by Flo Rida and T-Pain. We all know and love
3: Should've
4: the song.
3: Low.
4: That was number one. Love number two.
0: Yep.
4: No One by Alicia Keys, number three. Apologize was in the top 10. No Air by Jordan Sparks. Love Song by Sarah Bareilles. And then Coldplay, Viva La Vida, Take a Bow. Katy Perry was in there. Fair bit of Rihanna. Bit of Colby Calliott with Bubbly in there as well. Paralyzer by Finger 11. What a song that was.
3: Can you remind us of that?
0: It's like the only one I don't know.
3: Yeah.
4: Oh, really? It's kind of like a random, like, kind of like new medley kind of song in 2008. It was great. But
3: it wasn't a good year for music.
4: Yeah, that song probably proves that. So the ARIA charts, Flo Rida and T-Pain with Low was number one. So What by Pink.
3: Yeah.
4: And number three, this was a tune, Sweet About Me by Gabriella Chilmi.
3: Oh, such a good song.
0: Go hit us with it, Beck.
3: No, I can't. It's too hard to sing.
4: That was a tune. She cleaned up, turned up in 2008, Asa, cleaned up at the ARIA Awards, won everything, and then we never heard from her again.
0: Really?
3: But BT doesn't like one-hit wonders. So.
0: Was she Australian? I honestly have no idea.
4: Yeah.
0: Okay.
4: Yeah, no, she had Lessons to Be Learned was the album. And there was I Don't Want to Go to Bed Now. Do you remember that song? Whole bunch of singles from it. And it chopped up. It did so well. And then, yeah, that was that.
3: What did happen to her?
4: Not a clue.
3: Oh,
0: she's a mystery.
3: Yeah, I'll have to. She'll be on Instagram for sure.
0: Yeah, maybe. I don't know. She does sound like she doesn't want attention after that.
3: That's true. Maybe she was like, this is not for me.
0: Yeah, cash in on that. Just quickly, in 2008, let's go emerging or fading artists. Ooh. Who was dying and birthing in the music world. You get it.
4: So 2008 was the death of Coldplay's first era. So Viva La Vida, Death and All Those Friends ended that because then they came out with all their super pop stuff. The beginning of, I guess the kind of the re-emergence of Kings of Leon, Gabriella Chilmi, The Presets, Empires of the Sun, AC/DC returned with that Black Ice album, if you remember that one, Fleet Foxes, I suppose, MGMT were poised to become everything in the world and then they weren't. Probably Katy Perry as well, in fairness. Matt, her One of the Boys album was released. So, I mean, she's enormous. So, that was huge.
3: Oh, what a year, BT.
0: Yeah, what a bit.
3: Thanks for
4: what a year. I've turned it around.
3: Have you changed your mind?
4: I'm making myself believe.
0: Thanks, BT. Seriously, thanks for joining us again to chat about all things music in 2008. We can't wait to spin the wheel again to find out what year we're talking about next time. Thanks again.
4: Hey guys.
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11: Good afternoon. There has been a crash on Kurana Freeway heading northbound at Anktol Road. Right lane is blocked and the traffic is heavy on approach. Look at the freeways heading northbound. It's busy at Mortimer Road to Anktol Road, South Terrace to Hay Street, Haddon Street to Warwick Road, and Whitfitz Avenue to Shenton Avenue, and southbound slot at Loftus Street to Millpoint Road, Mount Henry Bridge and Farrington Road to Russell Road. Drive safely and as latest on main roads.
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0: You are with Beck and Asa on Sunshine. 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
0: Ooh, that would be really nice. 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
0: 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Very exciting. We've got JB right now before news and sport.

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1: Some stories may not be suitable for little ears.
2: Hello, I'm Nelson Scott. The federal government's tax reforms have passed through Parliament despite concerns the legislation has been rushed. The new rules will rein in the capital gains tax discount and negative gearing concessions from July next year. People who've made investment decisions under the old laws won't be affected by the changes. A number of federal independents say they will not join the new Community Strong movement. Sydney-based MPs Zali Steggall and Allegra Spender have formed the party and are encouraging others to get on board. At this stage, there's no leader, and both will continue to vote independently on various issues. Helen Haynes says she was elected as an independent for regional Victoria and intends to stay that way.
3: Planning on joining the new independent party?
4: No, I'm not.
3: Do you think that they'll do a good job?
4: I think that whatever my colleagues on the crossbench choose to do, they'll do it with honour and integrity, and I wish them well.
2: The opposition claims the Albanese government is compromising the nation's security by allowing another ISIS bride into Australia. The woman will be able to leave Syria and return home after having her temporary exclusion order revoked. The government argued it was forced to remove the order on legal grounds and claims she'll be heavily monitored. Liberal leader Angus Taylor has told Parliament the woman should not be allowed into the country.
5: These people abandon Australia. They travelled to terrorist hotspots, they supported an evil death cult, and they steeped their children in a monstrous ideology.
2: Regional airports say they're being forced to absorb mounting financial losses to keep communities connected. A report has found aviation is critical to give country towns access to essential services and for social connection. An investigation is underway in France to identify anyone exposed to the nation's first confirmed Ebola patient. The doctor, who returned from a humanitarian mission in Central Africa, is isolating in a stable condition. WHO's doctor, Abdia Amun Mahmoud, says the risk to the public remains low.
6: And we'd like to this opportunity to really appreciate the rapid action taken by the French authority. WHO continue to assess the risk to the global population and France remain low and will update this.
2: Also making news, mining giant Fortescue is facing a class action by female employees alleging harassment at remote fly-in, fly-out worksites. Checking sport, interim coach Josh Fraser maintains he's not ready to lead Carlton full-time despite an unbeaten start. Fraser says it's not something he's put too much thought into, despite a glowing endorsement from the man he replaced, Michael Voss. Collingwood defender Isaac Quinnor could miss Saturday's clash against Richmond after hurting his foot at training. Socceroos defender Jacob Italiano has been ruled out of tomorrow's final World Cup group stage clash with Paraguay due to an abductor injury. That's the latest. I'm Nelson Scott.
7: That was the Sunshine Sport Update.
8: Weather. Taking a look at your weather over the next couple of days. Tomorrow, the rain is starting and easing, looking at the top of 18. Saturday showers 19 and Sunday showers an 18. Right now in Palmyra, it is 19 degrees.
9: Life words. Opening the Bible to Isaiah 41 verse 13. I am the Lord your God. I am holding your hand, so don't be afraid. I am here to help you.
10: 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Wholeheartedly connected.
11: From errands to evening plans, we're right there in the back seat.
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8: A good evening.
9: Evening, you're right. It is after 5 o'clock. That's when evening kicks off.
8: This time of year especially, it's getting darker.
9: Yeah, it's dark and cold.
8: Hey, I think I've got a crochet injury. I'm just telling Kalana.
9: I've been doing
8: too many fingerless gloves for my daughter and her netball friends. My pointer finger, it's like the nerve, every time I straighten it, is exploding in my hand.
9: Exploding with pain?
8: Yes.
9: Okay, so which pointer finger?
8: My pointer finger, whenever I straighten it like that,
9: pain. You did wince a little bit.
8: Yeah, pain shoots through it.
9: Wow.
8: I think I've got crochet finger.
9: That's is that a thing? Do we have any physios listening now who can sort of like casually, unofficially diagnose you with crochet?
8: Oh, I already
9: finger.
8: Used AI.
9: Oh, what did it say?
8: Tendonitis. From overuse.
9: Oh, really? Is that like permanent? How bad is that?
8: Nah, I've got to rest it. No more crocheting for a couple of days. Oh, sorry, kids. God. No more gloves.
9: Yeah, but how are you going to handle it? You don't have another hobby.
8: I know.
9: You might have to go back to I don't know, going back to the library or whatever.
8: Yeah. Oh, I usually listen to a book while I drive. It's
9: like, you, it's like the elderly hobby, like stacking you do is ridiculous.
8: Laugh now, but my brain in 20 years still got to be sharp as a tack.
9: That's only 60, Vic.
8: Yep, and another 20 years after that too. Okay, it's going to be great.
9: You don't have very high ambitions. Guys, in 20 years, my brain's going to be sharp. Yeah. You're going to be 61. Relax. Vic, we've got lots coming up this hour.
8: We sure do. We're going to be joined by Dr. Kelsey Prabawasia from Nature Play WA.
9: Yes, but coming up very soon, I believe that traditional weddings have gone too far.
8: Okay.
9: So I want to put a big stance against them. Well, small stunts.
8: Okay.
9: I don't want to be too insulting. We'll get to it after Mighty Mighty Boss Stones.

0: a Sunshine traffic update.
1: Good afternoon. There has been a crash on Kurana Freeway heading northbound at Anktol Road. Right lane is blocked and the traffic is heavy on approach. Looking at the freeways heading northbound, it's busy at Mortimer Road to Anktol Road, South Terrace to Hay Street, Haddon Street to Warwick Road, and Whitfitz Avenue to Shenton Avenue, and southbound slow at Loftus Street to Millpoint Road, Mount Henry Bridge, and Farrington Road to Russell Road. Drive safely, and that's the latest on main roads.
2: Thank you, Kyle.
3: You're with Beck and Asa on Sunshine, and I want to talk about how I think traditional weddings probs need to be watered down a little bit.
2: Okay, please talk us through your thought process.
3: Well, I came across this wedding report in Australia, and it said, or it revealed the average cost of weddings in each state in the country. So I've got the top five highest spending states. In fifth place, we have Tasmania.
2: Yes.
3: On average, they spend $25,000.
2: That's pretty good.
3: What?
2: Well,
3: really?
2: I think mine cost that much, and that was 16 years ago.
3: What, Beck? What did you do? What would you...
2: Well, we had a really basic wedding, so we spent minimum, like, whatever was included at the venue. We didn't add anything, or we didn't add any extras. Like, we took our own car from the wedding.
3: Yeah, but just because you didn't add any extras doesn't mean that you weren't being, like, quite generous with your spending. Because, like, catering's a ridiculous price.
2: Oh, yeah.
3: Like, hey, $100 per meal. Also, I'm bringing 4,000 people.
2: Well, no, we didn't have a lot of people. But so I thought, yeah, gosh, okay, that's good if you can spend that much.
3: Well, I don't know. Queensland, 32,000.
2: Yep.
3: WA, 35,000.
2: Oh, yes.
3: Victoria, 39. And then at the number one spot, New South Wales, with $42,000.
2: That's a lot of money.
3: That's so much money. So I thought,
2: for one day.
3: Get that. Honestly, I think my mentality going into a wedding in the future one day, I'm prophesying it, I reckon you just go skimp on the wedding and then use that money that you would have spent for like a house deposit.
2: Yeah, I think that's a common thought these days. I think a lot of people are like, let's just elope, save the money.
3: Yeah.
2: And...
3: Well, do it virtually. Do it on Meta or, like, virtual world or whatever.
2: People still want people to be there watching them get married.
3: FaceTime. No, I get it. Yeah. I get it. You don't want to have, like, little mini seats with all little smartphones
2: exactly.
3: And all FaceTiming.
2: It's not COVID, all right?
3: Welcome. I gather all of you little people. but I thought this could be a fun exercise. It seems that traditional weddings, because you've got like so many things to do, like flower girl, do I pay her? Is she a paid actor? Cake, obviously.
2: Music.
3: You know, catering, yeah, live music. Oh, my, like my beautiful dress. All of it just, it feels like there's like a fundamental list of things you have to buy.
2: Mm-hmm.
3: And I get it, they're awesome. But how about let's look at that list and go, what unnecessary expense could we cut from weddings?
2: Sure.
3: Just to make things a little easier.
2: So you're having a traditional wedding.
3: Yeah, just something.
2: What are you cutting?
3: I think definitely invitations should go. Like the physical
2: invitation. Oh, yeah, that's
3: invitation.
2: A good one. Yeah, physical. Yes, because when I got married, it had to be physical. And then people had to mail back their response.
3: That's ridiculous.
2: And you had to put a stamp on it so that they don't have to pay.
3: So I think that could go.
2: But that's only going to save you a couple hundred bucks.
3: Okay. Here I think, this is a big one. The engagement ring. Could be, there should be a ceiling on how much money people spend on engagement.
2: Well, there is. Don't they say it should be a month's wage?
3: Oh, yeah, but people are going crazy. People are going like, 8K, 9K, or it has to be like a certain carat.
2: Yeah.
3: Also, they don't even need two rings. So you could just say
2: you
3: one ring.
2: You are really challenging traditions right now.
3: I'm just saying, you don't need one, you need two. Well, the guy's got one, you have one. Makes sense. That's
2: okay.
3: That's what I think.
2: Let's talk to your girlfriend, see how she feels about that.
3: How about we have a hybrid ring?
2: How about we share a ring?
3: Well, that's even better. Yes. The old Lord of the Rings mentality.
2: Okay, let us know your thoughts. Give us a call, 9313-0985. What's the most unnecessary expense at a wedding?
3: We've got Forrest Frank right now. Lord,

0: Forest Frank on Sunshine. You're with Beck and Asa, and we're asking you the question, what's the most unnecessary expense at a wedding? And the reason we're talking about it is because I saw a 2026 wedding report on Australia, and it just went through a list of, like, all the states that are... the average cost of a wedding in each state. WA, by the way, is at $35,000.
1: It's a lot of money for one day. What do you think about this? I was thinking about it. Bridal party.
0: Yeah? What do I mean?
1: Maybe you just have you and the groom. Then you don't have to spend money on tuxes, dresses, bouquets for everyone.
0: No, I understand, but I feel like with a lot of weddings that I've gone to, we've had to pick up the price as the groomsmen.
1: Okay.
0: So, like, we're paying for our own outfits. I don't think there's much of an expense.
1: Oh, but so if you are paying for, like, the bridesmaids' dresses, let's say it's $350 a pop of each dress, and say you've got four bridesmaids, that's, like, a couple of grand with, like, bouquets of flowers, about $500 each for them too. So.
0: Okay,
1: save
0: good
1: a lot of money just having even just one bridesmaid or groomsman.
0: Alex has given us a call, a fellow backseat driver. Alex, did you hear what Beck just said just then? Do you think that bridal parties should be maybe watered down a bit?
2: Definitely. I've been a part of weddings that have had 7 and 9 groomsmen and bridesmaids.
1: That's a lot. What do you think? What do you think is unnecessary at a wedding?
2: That wasn't my wedding. I believe the word wedding itself is unnecessary. Wedding, everything skyrockets.
1: This is so true.
0: Yeah, like the wedding tax. So what's your... Wait, are you saying that the thing to do is just to not say you're having a wedding, but like, hey, I've got a birthday party, a kid's birthday
2: Pretty
0: party.
2: Pretty much. You say, no, you're having a family gathering.
1: Oh, do you know, we didn't tell... The car that took me from my parents' house to the wedding venue, we hadn't told them it was a wedding. We just said, can we just hire the car just for that? And then we rocked up. They're like, oh, I didn't know it was a wedding. We're like, what's the difference?
0: Are you obligated to tell them it's a wedding?
1: I don't think so.
0: What do you think, Alex? What if they're like...
2: No.
0: Also, could they find it out, though? You're like going... You're like, hey, I need a white dress for a family event.
2: What are they going to do?
1: It's true.
2: What are they going to do?
1: It's true. See, he couldn't do anything once he got there and realized it was a wedding for mine.
0: Yeah, like, yeah, it's true. Like, what are you going to do? I gotcha. Alex, thank you so much. Good thoughts. I love that. Keep them coming. What's the most unnecessary expense at a wedding? Would love to know, and hopefully we can help shrink the price that is $35,000 for the average wedding.
1: That's so much.
0: WA. We've got Gwen Stefani coming up next.
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7: 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Netherlands MP Jonathan Huston quits the Liberal Party. 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What happens when police storm an illegal Perth gambling den? How to keep your hard-earned cash safe from bank scammers? And a blood test to diagnose Alzheimer's early.
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10: 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And you know what, working that week, we noticed that it was hard. It was like, man, it made me think of the saying, you don't know what you got till it's gone. And that happened to me. And I was like, man, no life words, no connections with Christians, no Dan and Leah, you know, no Lockie and the Arvos, nobody unpacking Christian encouragement. 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
1: Thanks, Kyle.
2: You're with Beck and Acer on Sunshine, and we're asking you, what's the most unnecessary expense at a wedding? I just read a recent report talking about the average cost of weddings in each state in Australia. WA, it's at $35,000.
1: It's crazy. Texter 264 said, wedding cake is unnecessary. If the couple already is paying for dessert, then why bother with a cake? That's true. Yeah, it's, you know, it's true. Why do we have a ceremonial cutting of the cake?
2: Yeah. Well, I think you also have to prioritize like what you enjoy the most. Mm. Like I would probably axe a groomsman for the cake if I had to, you know, if it was either
1: gotcha.
2: Or. I'm like,
1: really?
2: Sorry.
1: You go on cake over person.
2: Yeah, I'm like, sorry, Joe, you're done. I want a three-tiered cake. Chris goes, why aren't you starting the other way around with nothing and asking what should be added?
1: That's really smart, Chris. If you are planning a wedding, you should do that. All right, what is a must-have at this wedding?
2: The woman. Right, because you want that celebrant, yep. Obviously.
1: Friends.
2: Two witnesses. This just sounds like an elopement. And then I'd say, yeah, friends, family. I would go band, food, and cake.
1: Yeah, they're pretty good things.
2: Dance floor.
1: Sean said, when we planned our wedding, if the price went up when we mentioned it was a wedding, we chose not to use that supplier. When we booked the restaurant dinner, we said that one of the ladies just happened to choose to wear a white wedding dress.
2: Yeah, getting Sean. What do you do, gaslight the entire restaurant? No. Wedding cake?
1: Wedding.
2: The traditional little like wedding figurines as well. That's so funny. We've got a few other messages here, but we can't get to all of them, I don't think. Yes, Beck, do you want to read any more?
1: Yeah.
2: Okay, yeah, you go.
1: I'll just do it quickly.
2: Okay,
1: Christy from Kelmsdale had a wedding on a shoestring. That was the theme. They married in 2009 during the global financial crisis. Wedding dress off the rack. Maid of honour's dress off the rack. Auntie made waistcoats for my hubby and my little brothers. Mum did the flowers. Looked like everybody pitched in. Beautiful.
2: Yeah, that's how I would do it too. I'd put everyone to work. Thanks, guys. Hopefully we can, I guess, reduce the average spend of a wedding in WA.
1: You know, 35,000. You know where we can put that money instead?
2: Where?
1: Planting Hope Together at Sunshine.
2: Oh, yeah.
1: Sunshine.com.au.
2: Good bank.

0: 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I've helped plenty of clients navigate this real estate conundrum successfully. I want to help you too. So call me, David Snell, on 6555 771. That's 6555 771. Let's have a chat.
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5: Some stories may not be suitable for little ears.
6: Hello, I'm Nelson Scott. The federal government's tax reforms have passed through Parliament despite concerns the legislation has been rushed. The new rules will rein in the capital gains tax discount and negative gearing concessions from July next year. People who've made investment decisions under the old laws won't be affected by the changes. A number of federal independents say they will not join the new Community Strong movement. Sydney-based MPs Zali Steggall and Allegra Spender have formed the party and are encouraging others to get on board. At this stage, there's no leader, and both will continue to vote independently on various issues. Helen Haynes says she was elected as an independent for regional Victoria and intends to stay that way.
7: Planning on joining the new independent party?
8: No, I'm not.
7: Do you think that they'll do a good job?
8: I think that whatever my colleagues on the crossbench choose to do, they'll do it with honour and integrity, and I wish them well.
6: The opposition claims the Albanese government is compromising the nation's security by allowing another ISIS bride into Australia. The woman will be able to leave Syria and return home after having her temporary exclusion order revoked. The government argued it was forced to remove the order on legal grounds and claims she'll be heavily monitored. Liberal leader Angus Taylor has told Parliament the woman should not be allowed into the country.
9: These people abandoned Australia. They travelled to terrorist hotspots, they supported an evil death cult, and they steeped their children in a monstrous ideology.
6: Regional airports say they're being forced to absorb mounting financial losses to keep communities connected. A report has found aviation is critical to give country towns access to essential services and for social connection. An investigation is underway in France to identify anyone exposed to the nation's first confirmed Ebola patient. The doctor, who returned from a humanitarian mission in Central Africa, is isolating in a stable condition. WHO's doctor, Abdia Amun Mahmoud, says the risk to the public remains low.
10: And we would like to this opportunity to really appreciate the rapid action taken by the French authority. WHO continue to assess the risk to the global population, and France remain low and will update this.
6: Also making news, mining giant Fortescue is facing a class action by female employees alleging harassment at remote fly-in, fly-out work sites. Checking sport, interim coach Josh Fraser maintains he's not ready to lead Carlton full-time despite an unbeaten start. Fraser says it's not something he's put too much thought into, despite a glowing endorsement from the man he replaced, Michael Voss. Collingwood defender Isaac Quinnor could miss Saturday's clash against Richmond after hurting his foot at training. Socceroos defender Jacob Italiano has been ruled out of tomorrow's final World Cup group stage clash with Paraguay due to an abductor injury. That's the latest. I'm Nelson Scott.
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14: Taking a look at your weather for the next few days. Tomorrow's looking like rain with a top of 18. Saturday showers 19 and Sunday showers 18. Right now in Success, it is 18 degrees.
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I'm David Snell from One Agency North, station sponsor. A lot of people ask me, do I sell my home first and risk missing out, or buy first and hope it all works out? The good news is there are smart

0: Pharrell Williams on Sunshine. You're with Beck and Asa. And Beck, we have our Planting Hope Together appeal right now. But tomorrow, what's happening?
1: Tomorrow, we are going to be doing Planting Hope Together for the whole day, which means we will be sharing the message of Sunshine so that you can help us reach our total of $980,000. It's so close to the end of the financial year, and we need to get to the total.
0: Yes, it might seem like a lot, honestly, when we first heard about it. We thought, wow, that's like nearly $1 million. But it's all for a good cause, because we want to expand the station and reach more people and fill more people with hope, encouragement, companionship for people that you may or may not know. So that's the heart behind it. And we're hoping that you'll obviously jump on board and have some skin in the game.
1: That's right. We're only $3,060 away from being at 75% of our total. So let's start Leah and Dan off on a front foot tomorrow by being on 75 or above. 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
0: Coming up next, we've got a chat with Nature Play WA's CEO, Kelsey Barbaras here. She talks about kids and the outdoors. We'll get to that after Teddy Swims.
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6: Please welcome to the show once again, Nature Play WA's CEO, Dr. Kelsey Prabhawasia. Thank you for joining us.
7: Hello, thank you for having me.
0: No, we love it when you come on, Kelsey. Today's topic is called Play on the Way, Weaving Play into Everyday Journeys. I like the topic. How can we weave play, I guess during like travel time? Maybe that could be a good example. Maybe you're dropping the kids off at school.
7: Yeah, I think we can all relate to the idea that we don't have much free time. And the idea of kind of making time to play or to get the kids to play can be a bit much. But if we can sort of weave it into what we're already doing, it also makes us feel better as the adults. It kind of lightens how we feel, and the kids benefit from that too. So, yeah, like you said, Asa, travel is a great time to do it. Sometimes, depending on the age of the kids, music's a great way to sort of get the vibe happening. Lots of things like those games that we used to play when we were kids, for trying to get through the time in the car. And kids are really creative too. So sometimes it's just a matter of us setting the vibe for them that, we're going to play while we're in the car today, rather than maybe argue or, you know, argue with our siblings or whatever. We're going to play a game. And quite often they'll get in the routine of that and then come to expect that as well. So it's like, whether you're playing spotting things or bingo games or memory games, they can all be really good things. And a lot of families and parents' pet peeves are shopping, grocery shopping with your kids. And so if you can find a way to sort of weave some playfulness into that, it makes it more fun for everybody. And so it doesn't even have to be like we're going to play a game, but we come at it as the adult with a bit more of a playful mindset. So rather than thinking we're just going to try to get them to be quiet and maybe look at a screen, we can do things like try and balance on things or not touch the cracks or, you know, skip or whatever it is to try and get them focusing on doing something playful.
6: Yeah, you're right. Sometimes I think our mindset going into things like, say, doing the food shopping or being stressed about a long drive, it kind of sets up the vibes in the car.
7: Yeah, and it doesn't make it any more fun for us either as the adult. You still got to do the same jobs or take the same amount of time. So we may as well try and make it fun for everyone while we're doing it.
0: Kelsey, I'm just trying to imagine myself doing this with like imaginary kids and stuff. Wouldn't it be quite exhausting if you had to like think of a creative game every time you go shopping or every time you're driving? Because I would get to a point where I'm like, let's just do this once a month or something.
7: Yes, it is. Parenting full stop is exhausting. And I think the thing is that often the kids can come up with it. You just need to set the tone. All right, enough, you know, screens away, or we're not doing that or whatever. Come on, let's come up with a game. And it really, from any age, kids can come up with games. And they also like repetition. So we might think, oh, gosh, we played Spotto last time or we played the whatever memory game last time. They actually love repetition. One of the tricks that I do with my kids who are a little bit older is sometimes we roll the, like, jump up on the trolley and roll it down to the car park. It just brings so much joy. It's such a small, silly thing. And you do it once or twice, and then they automatically, can I push the trolley down? Can I jump on the trolley? I don't know whether I should be saying that. I think that's safe.
6: That's
7: We've been
6: fine.
7: Doing it a long time.
0: Yeah, you missed out the part where you put helmets on them.
7: Routine. Yeah. That's so good.
6: Kelsey, how can slowing down, even briefly, how does that benefit kids and us and connection?
7: Yeah, I think we all know it. I think we all know that we need to do it to just bring that pace down a little bit. Is so good for our kids' well-being, but it really, and our well-being as adults, but it helps us feel connected. So when there's a bit of a pause and there's a bit of calm and the mood is not intense, it also helps the kids bring things up that they might want to talk to you about, something that's been playing on your mind or their mind, or even that they've forgotten to tell you about or you've forgotten to ask about. So it just helps everyone feel that bit more connected. And then you feel better as a parent especially if you're generally feeling rushed and stressed, you feel like you're a better parent, and that just makes you feel better. So that's good for everybody.
0: Oh, sounds like positives all around.
6: Yeah, love it.
0: Dr. Kelsey Prabhawas here. Thank you so much for joining us once again and talking about how play is the way, I guess, as well.
6: Play is the way.
0: Could be. And also sharing a secret about how we should ride trolleys down a hill or something. I don't know if I got that right. Kelsey, thank you so much.
7: Thank you, Beck. Thank you, Asa.

0: a Sunshine traffic update.
1: Good afternoon. There's a breakdown on Mitchell Freeway heading southbound exit to Mounts Bay Road. Vehicle in the left emergency lane is not causing any congestion, but please drive with caution. Also, ramp location has changed on Mitchell Freeway heading northbound exit to Curranap Road. The new exit approximately 500 metres south of its previous location. Please be aware and follow all signage. Drive safely and as the latest for main roads.
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0: Tonight, hear a killer's call to 000 moments after stabbing his girlfriend 9 times. Rebel Netherlands MP Jonathan Huston quits the Liberal Party and tells us why. The fight to honour Mandurah brothers killed within a year of each other. Back-to-back earthquakes devastate Venezuela, thousands feared dead. A West Aussies World Cup heartbreak as the Socceroos prepare to face Paraguay. And Justin Longmuir's big call on the Dockers, big men.
1: This is Nine News Perth with Michael Thompson.
0: Good evening. The frantic minutes after a Bassendean stabbing have been captured in a 000 call made by the killer. The Conspiracy Theorist podcast are today sentenced to life behind bars. The victim's family calling for better awareness about domestic violence.
2: Minutes after fatally stabbing his girlfriend, Tobias Nuttall called for help.
3: My girlfriend has stabbed me twice with a knife. I turned and attacked Dash. She's on the ground.
2: Alicia Hendren-Krippner lay critically injured in her Bassendean hallway.
3: Mine are non-fatal. I suspect that hers are fatal.
2: Stabbed 9 times in the neck and torso with a 25-centimetre dagger.
4: Has she got a pulse at all?
3: I'm trying to feel for it right now.
2: Nuttall, an occultist podcaster, had only just returned from a trip to Sydney with his partner, where they both consumed drugs. Less than 30 minutes after, they argued and she was attacked.
3: It's a mess. It's an absolute mess. The only other thing is I don't want a dog to get hurt because the dog is really protective and he's with me right now.
2: The 30-year-old later died in hospital.
5: Alicia was more than a statistic. She was just a girl with aspirations, dreams, interests, friends and family.
2: Tobias Nuttall sat calmly during the proceedings and showed no emotion. The court heard he'd written to the judge acknowledging the pain, grief and loss suffered by the victim's family. Justice Amanda Forrester said too many people, predominantly women, die at the hands of someone who has lost control of themselves and lashes out.
5: We owe it to women in Australia to support other women, raise awareness for domestic violence and give a voice to survivors and victims.
2: Nuttall will have to serve at least 18 years before he's eligible for parole. Jamie Freestone, Nine News.
0: And if you or someone you know is a victim of domestic violence, there is help. Call 1-800-RESPECT. That's 1-800-737-732. A shock defection has left the WA Liberals even weaker tonight. Member for Netherlands, Jonathan Huston, turning his back on the party that got him elected just last March, today choosing to sit as an independent.
6: A self-proclaimed Liberal at heart, tonight, Jonathan Huston's breaking from blue shackles.
7: I went to Basil and said, look, this is a line in the sand issue for me, and here we are.
6: Resigning from the party to become an independent, vowing to fight for increased mining royalties, a view he says isn't shared by the WA Liberals.
7: It's the reason I went into politics. I really think that we need to massage the level of royalties and the level of payroll tax and create a sovereign wealth fund for future generations of West Australians.
8: We didn't have a blue. There was no shouting matches or any of those sorts of things. This is a difference of opinion.
9: Ultimately, this is about poor leadership by Basil Zemplis. Basil has left a mess at the City of Perth, and now that mess is following him to the WA Liberals.
6: Held by the Conservatives since 1950, the seat of Netherlands turned red for the first time in 2021. The 63-year-old winning it back for the Liberal Party last year.
10: I think it's a bit rough on the voters.
11: I think a man's got to do what a man's got to do.
6: Jonathan Huston's resignation leaves the Liberals with just 6 seats in the lower house, equal to the Nationals. It's been a while since a sitting MP turned their back on the Liberal Party. Ian Blaney left to join the Nationals in 2019. Before that, the former Liberal member for Netherlands, Sue Walker, also turned independent in 2008, a decision which cost her the seat.
7: People will get over their initial anger, and that's what they're feeling, and they'll slowly come round.
0: Hollywood Smith is live from State Parliament tonight. Holly, will today's development impact the WA Opposition Alliance?
6: Michael, this puts the Liberals and the Nationals on equal footing in the lower house, each now with six seats. But Nine News understands there will not be a contest of leadership within the opposition. Nationals leader Shane Love confident in Basil Zemplis to lead them to the next state election, not ruling out the possibility of working with this new independent MP. Jonathan Huston says he's not going anywhere, confirming he will run for the seat of Nedlands in 2029. Michael.
0: Holly, thank you. A Mandurah family is fighting for the right to honour their sons killed within a year of each other. Plaques remembering the men on chairs overlooking the ocean. Damaged in recent storms, the council refusing their reinstallation.
4: Binney's Beach near Mandurah. It's where Michael Granger comes to grieve the loss of his best mate Wade and brother Ryan McCurdy.
12: That beach, we were there every single day after school. Like, we spent so much time surfing down there.
4: Both brothers killed in accidents a year apart. Wade was 19, Ryan 22. They loved the ocean.
12: Really big personalities in Mandurah. Definitely everyone knew them. They were the kings of bodyboarding. Everyone thought they were very cool.
4: These plaques installed on park benches overlooking the beach 15 years ago with council permission.
12: The boys' ashes are there, so that's where, if we ever want to see the boys or talk to the boys, that's where we go. That's the spot.
4: The benches washed away during recent storms. The family want the plaques reinstalled on new benches set to go in. Their request knocked back by the City of Mandurah. Council policy states a plaque approved prior to December 2024 will be removed when the memorial has fallen into disrepair.
12: It was in good nick. Anne's partner Pat, he goes down there and cleans the memorial, like the plaques, every couple of months.
4: Mandurah Council saying in a statement the city is still assessing damage and determining what infrastructure will be replaced and when.
13: A petition to reinstate the plaques has gathered 500 signatures. The City of Mandurah telling Nine News they'd like to meet with the family and work through the options together.
12: But it would mean a lot to the friends and family. It's still such a very important place to us.
4: Sarah Smith, Nine News.
0: Mining giant Fortescue is facing a class action lawsuit for alleged sexual harassment on remote sites. Action launched in the federal court today against the company owned by WA billionaire Andrew Twiggy Forrest.
6: Pages filled with allegations of sickening stories from WA mine sites.
14: Women are telling us that they can't do their daily washing because their underwear are being stolen from the public laundries. They can't go to the gym because men are touching them inappropriately or following them back to their room.
6: Law firm JGA Sadler filing a class action against Fortescue Metals Group, owned by billionaire Andrew Forrest, claiming the company is legally responsible for failing to protect women who worked at its mines from sexual harassment, discrimination and hostility.
14: When they do report the conduct that they're suffering, they're being demoted, dismissed, silenced or blacklisted from the industry altogether.
6: But perpetrators aren't blacklisted, despite that being the flagship recommendation from a parliamentary inquiry 5 years ago.
15: We know there's more to do, and our resources industry is an important part, not just of our economy, but of our community.
6: This is the third class action against a WA mining company. Those filed against BHP and Rio Tinto 2 years ago, still before the courts. Fortescue telling Nine News it's committed to providing a safe, inclusive and respectful workplace.
16: Over the last 5 years, there's been a mass direction and push towards education for people. And you can see it when you're on site.
6: Women who worked for Fortescue over the past two decades may be eligible to join the class action. Bianca Carboni, Nine News.
0: There are grave fears for thousands tonight after two powerful earthquakes struck Venezuela back-to-back in less than a minute. At least 32 people killed and 700 injured, with frantic rescue efforts now underway.
17: Stuck on the street, these civilians are caught between buildings when the quakes hit. For those up higher, it was just as terrifying. This apartment, home to a BBC reporter, her building rocking back and forth, but elsewhere, buildings collapsed. Some, while still standing, are slanted, threatening to topple over at any minute. The epicentre to the west of the capital, Caracas, a magnitude 7.2 foreshock and a 7.5 magnitude quake, hitting within 40 seconds of each other just after 6 p.m. local time. Baseball players and spectators seen scrambling to the middle of their field as the stadium started shaking. Inside the country's busiest airport, dust, debris, and travellers running for their lives. The US Geological Survey estimating the death toll could surpass 10,000, but it might be days before the true number of casualties is revealed. Delcy Rodriguez declaring a state of emergency made acting president after America seized her predecessor. And from the US President Donald Trump, the USA stands ready, willing and able to help. We will be there for our new and great friends. Darkness setting in soon after the quake. Tonight, rescuers are still finding people alive, but the clock is ticking. Lily Greer, Nine News.
0: The Albanese government's controversial tax changes are now law, passing through both houses of parliament earlier today. It's a major win for first-time buyers, but unemployment and stubborn inflation is rattling consumers and economists alike.
18: One nation and a three-truck convoy outside the parliament, but inside, the numbers were with the government.
19: Our legislation has just passed the Senate.
18: Changes to tax, including restricting negative gearing incentives for property and removing capital gains tax incentives for investments, passing through the parliament with the support of the Greens.
20: Why does this Prime Minister, the leader of this dishonest government, want to pull up the ladder on hard-working Australians?
19: So we understand that Australians are under financial pressure, which is why we're not just identifying issues. Order. We're actually doing something about it.
21: Put simply, this bill will increase the bill for every Australian taxpayer.
22: This tax reform bill passing the House today is a win for workers. It's a win for first home buyers.
18: Tonight, there are more hard-working Australians than ever before. Unemployment falling from 4.5 to 4.4% seasonally adjusted, with an extra 40,300 jobs added in May.
23: Increases in tax won't help investment and it won't help business create more jobs and employ more Australians in the future.
18: While Labor was celebrating, some Teals were collaborating, forming a new party to contest the next election.
24: I'm not the least bit concerned about a party I can't remember the name of.
18: The name is Community Strong Australia, headed by former independents Allegra Spender and Zali Steggall.
25: This is community up rather than top down.
26: Come and build a better future. Don't just be focused on blaming or being angry.
18: Two Teals on board, two more, they say, considering.
27: Planning on joining the new independent party?
28: No, I'm not.
27: Are you feeling intimidated?
29: No, we always knew there were a party. What's changed?
27: Teals are forming a new party. You intimidated?
18: Charles Cratchit, Nine News.
0: A 76-year-old northern suburbs man has been identified as the pilot killed in a light plane crash north of Northam yesterday. Malcolm Vivian, an electrical engineer by trade, was the only person inside the replica Spitfire, which he had built himself. The Australian Transport Safety Bureau is investigating. Channel 9 viewers may soon be waking up to a new today after Karl Stefanovic's decision to interview a far-right activist on his personal podcast. The host remains overseas as the controversy divides Australia.
30: Is this Karl Stefanovic's final act on the Today Show?
31: We would like to say something very special.
30: Last Friday, celebrating a colleague's birthday. It was his side hustle, an independent podcast, which has cast serious doubt on his TV career at Nine.
32: Tommy Robinson's on the show tonight. And Tommy, how are you feeling?
33: I'm good. Can I ask you a question?
32: Yes.
33: Keir Starmer is a...
30: Robinson is a far-right activist, the founder of an anti-Islam movement who served several stints in jail for assault and contempt of court.
31: I really do admire your tenacity and the courage that you're showing in trying to stand up for what you believe is right.
30: But for his employer, it was the end of the road. The Prime Minister and other MPs cautiously concerned.
19: You go down that road and you get further and further out on the edges.
1: It's important that we turn the temperature down here and that we're not using our own voice to divide Australians.
30: Politicians are divided as well.
2: I don't think journalists should lose their jobs for talking to people. In fact, that is the job of a journalist.
26: Hey, guess what, Carl? I'm looking for someone in my office. You know, I want some advisors in my office. So, Carl, you know, come and apply for a job with me.
30: His CV is long and colourful.
25: Welcome to a new today, our new home, our new family, Carl.
29: It's lovely to be here.
30: 20 years hosting the Today Show, major news events and big stars. In 2011, he won the coveted Gold Logie. The $2 million question now, who might take over?
0: And the fallout from Carl's interview is ongoing. He will skip his scheduled radio program tomorrow with Eddie Maguire. And the speculation ARN might pull the plug altogether after just two shows.
30: Once the highest paid star on television, Carl Stefanovic may well be left with just his podcast. Damien Ryan, Nine News.
0: Mark Rusciutto, friend and former teammate of Tony Modras, says he's spoken to the Crows legend following his cattle truck crash in South Australia a week ago. Speaking on radio, Rusciutto said while his mate's in a lot of pain, he's still Mods.
3: Sounded completely different at this stage because of all of that, but he still had Mods's sense of humour, which was awesome to hear. He's still trying to have a laugh in super tough times. He did sound like he was in enormous pain, and he is.
0: Rusciutto says the pair joked about wanting to cut down the tree that hit his truck. Heartbreak for WA's Jacob Italiano. Injury sidelining him from tomorrow's crucial World Cup clash with Paraguay. Socceroos coach Tony Popovic remains confident with a green and gold battalion cheering them on from the camp in San Francisco.
17: The Socceroos stadium strollout. Less than 24 hours to go and the squad is as cool as they come.
4: I just want to say a big thank you for all the support you guys have been giving us.
5: I know the boys will relish this challenge and they're ready for it.
17: Tomorrow's match will decide Australia's path forward. A clash against Paraguay and for coach Tony Popovic, a walk down memory lane.
25: Your last match as a player was against Paraguay and you are now the first Australian to play for the Socceroos and coach the team. Does that give this extra meaning for you?
5: When I saw that we've got Paraguay, it's a bit personal. Something a little special. I also scored in my last game. I didn't score many, so I have to remind you of that. That was a great day.
17: As we count down today, defender Alessandro Ciccardi was on pitch patrol.
7: Well, we've got us a little bit shorter, but not a groundsman, so I'm not.
17: But two men won't be running out after veteran Matt Leckie was ruled unfit. Today, confirmation, Jacob Italiano will be sidelined too. The defender injured in training. Inside the stadium, today is the calm, tomorrow comes the fight. The Socceroos are ready to lay it all on the line to book their spot in the round of 32. The World Cup festivities rolling on, including the famed Tartan Army.
8: No Scotland, no party!
17: And their Melbourne chapter.
9: What we need in Australia is the World Cup. Come on, Albo, bring it home.
17: This is it for the Socceroos, the final match of the group stages and the chance to cement their place moving forward. Paraguay won't be a walk in the park, but Australia has history on our side. The Socceroos have gone undefeated against the South American nation in their past five meetings. So Australia, mark your diaries because tomorrow will be a must-watch World Cup clash.
0: Our run of sunny and warm June days is about to end. Natalia Cooper, the cold front arrives tomorrow morning.
10: Yes, it does. Good evening to you, Tomo. We've got some wild weather on the way. Today was sunny, but with gusty northerly winds ahead of the front. 7.8 our overnight low before we climb to a top of 22.1 around a quarter past three. Showers will start before dawn tomorrow. The bulk of the rain expected when the front moves through around the morning peak. Thunderstorms are possible as well. Then from lunchtime, there'll be an easing trend, but the rain and gusty winds will pick up again tomorrow night. Storms are possible once more. A low behind the front leading to the resurgence in the wild weather, which will continue into the weekend. And your full forecast, that is coming up, Tomo.
0: Looking forward to it, Natalia. Thank you. Crackdown on illegal gambling inside Perth homes. What happens when police storm a prohibited den? Next on Nine News. Bird flu latest, how South Australia's infected giant petrel landed in the middle of a surfing competition. A banned ISIS bride given the green light to return to Australia. And Blackview dash camera blackout, next the major development after Nine News exposed its jaw-dropping feature.
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0: Cash, cards, chips and tables seized as a new tip-off line launches to dob in those breaking the law.
24: Testing the odds, but for these underground gamblers, their luck has run out.
27: Illegal gambling is dangerous. It enables criminals, organised crime, to get involved and exploit people.
24: This illegal gambling house in Wangarra, just one of many dismantled by authorities in the past 6 years. All bets off the table after another raid in Mount Lawley. Another in Cloverdale. 16 people taking part.
28: You can imagine here, there's a house, so someone is ultimately benefiting significantly from it. And if you are, if you're running a gambling house or a gaming house, you are bringing in, you know, thousands and thousands of dollars worth of cash.
24: After these raids, 8 dealing licenses cancelled and more than $190,000 seized. This equipment will now be destroyed, and authorities want your help to dob in illegal gamblers. You can do this by going online and searching Gaming and Wagering Commission tip-offs.
28: It's a web-based system. People just submit their reports. It's a confidential system, and then it just goes to our intelligence officers who are already in work.
24: The new tip-off line is anonymous. Authorities hoping the information shared will help them hit the jackpot. Amber Wilkinson, Nine News.
0: Two Esperance birds remain WA's only confirmed H5 bird flu cases. Further testing continues on a Quindalup bird that returned a preliminary positive result. South Australia's first confirmed case crash landing in the middle of a surfing competition. The southern giant petrel narrowly missing bodyboarders at a Port Elliot beach.
34: It is possible for humans to catch bird flu, but you have to have really close contact with an infected bird. And by that I mean you have to be touching the bird.
0: 69 reports to Dubbo's Emergency Animal Disease Hotline were made yesterday, six prioritised for bird flu testing. A top spy warns Iran could orchestrate the murder of Australians as part of its hate campaign against Jews. The federal government also confirming the last ISIS bride is clear to return home under strict surveillance. Here's National Affairs editor Andrew Probyn.
1: I recently looked back.
2: With his little red book of secrets, Mike Burgess says the terror threat is worsening.
1: Probable does not tell the full story.
2: ASIO's tackled 14 significant terror cases since the Bondi massacre, the spy boss saying politically motivated violence now more likely than just probable as Iran exports its anti-Semitic fear campaign.
1: And could conduct or inspire acts of arson, vandalism or even assassinations on Australian soil.
2: Confirming an Iranian-based Australian was behind the 2024 firebombing of a Bondi deli and that Tehran had directed the attack on Melbourne's Adas Israel synagogue through an Australian based in Iraq, believed to be organised crime kingpin Kazem Hamad.
1: We know who you are. We know what you've done and we know who you work for.
2: The ASIO boss says the emerging threat is from people radicalised online who mount unsophisticated attacks with little or no warning. The conflict in the Middle East continuing to fuel concern. The last of the so-called ISIS brides cleared to come home. Initially blocked from returning with other women and children, a temporary exclusion order has been lifted.
3: She will have to report and we will have to know where she lives, where she works, where she studies.
4: The full use of my organisation's capability and powers will be used when this individual returns to this country.
2: Her nine-year-old daughter, who has shrapnel embedded in her head, pelvis and foot, is expected to have surgery on their return. Andrew Probyn, Nine News.
0: NATO's Secretary General has told Donald Trump the alliance is with him when it comes to Iran. The US president has been increasingly critical of NATO members for not joining the war effort.
11: I really want to make clear how important it is what you are doing on Iran. This is, first of all, about the nuclear capability Iran was basically getting its hands on.
0: They met in the Oval Office as America reviews its military presence in Europe. The deadly heatwave continues across Europe, Britain recording its hottest June day, reaching 36.1 degrees. The extreme heat shutting schools, disrupting travel, even closing major landmarks, including the Louvre in Paris. An Australia-wide switch-off, that is ahead next. A network of controversial dash cams taken offline, but still streaming live across the rest of the world. Australian first electric bendy buses to hit Perth streets. How safe is your money? How scammers tricked a tradie into handing over his home deposit. And Grace, the runaway giraffe, missing without a trace.
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0: Nine News investigation into a dash cam that live streams drivers' video, audio and location has sparked a major development. Blackview Australia now removing the feature, the federal government moving to tighten privacy laws.
1: A look at London, a nosy in New York. But tonight in Australia, Blackview dash cams are blacked out.
2: Probably is an admission that Australia's privacy laws do require you to spend a bit more time letting people know just what they're opting into.
1: Blackview Australia taking offline its controversial cloud connectivity feature, which broadcasts a live stream of the owner's video, audio and exact location on a free, publicly available app. Many users totally unaware.
3: But that's all we seem to talk about at the moment. Still my
1: A feature that sparked public outcry.
4: Let's give it a sus, bro. What the f***? Cuz, I can go to any suburb, cuz.
5: This is highly dangerous. This is not something to be played with.
1: And the Federal Attorney General agrees the government soon set to make reforms to Australia's privacy laws.
6: It can have security implications, and for that reason, I can completely understand why people would feel violated in this way.
2: I think it's remarkable that Blackview have done this.
1: On Monday, Blackview Australia dismissed our inquiry, saying the claims were sensationalist and inaccurate. Tonight, they're taking all feedback seriously, and an update to the smartphone app will be distributed in coming days to remove the broadcast option completely.
6: The Privacy Act, whilst it's been in place for some 25 years for the private sector, it is not fit for the digital age, and I think your investigation exposes this.
1: Sally Marshall, Nine News.
0: In an Australian first, two locally made electric bendy buses will soon hit Perth streets for test drives before joining the Transperth fleet around August. First built in Malaga, unveiled today, the buses carry 105 passengers compared to the normal 80.
7: These buses can go 300 kilometres on a charge, takes about 4 hours to charge them.
0: 150 electric buses now operate across Perth. 11 new ones will join the service each month. Australians have lost millions of dollars to a new wave of bank impersonation scams. The tricky tactics used by criminals means there's no guarantee you'll get your money back.
8: 27-year-old tradie Furkan works long hours trying to earn back $58,000 scammers stole from him.
9: I was saving up for a house, my first house, and also to help my dad's knee surgery.
8: After getting a text claiming his bank account was compromised, Furkan called the number provided and was told how to transfer funds to new secure accounts. But it was a bank impersonation scam, criminals using technology to make their messages appear in a thread of legitimate texts Furkan had received from ANZ.
9: I didn't hesitate because it's coming from the bank's actual message, it wasn't a random number.
10: This is a big problem. In the first 5 months of this year, there have been more than 4,200 of these scams reported to ScamWatch.
8: With almost $2.5 million lost.
11: Older people tend to lose more money, but people of working age are ripe targets. They'll catch you unawares.
8: Scammers not only telling customers their money's at risk.
10: They're saying you can earn more money through transferring money to that account. You should never transfer money based on somebody who's contacted you over the phone.
12: In Australia, there's no certainty you'll get your money back if you authorise a payment to a scammer, but clearer rules are coming next year to outline when banks need to compensate customers.
11: In the UK, there's a mandatory reimbursement scheme. We believe such a system is needed here in Australia.
10: Banks need to do more to protect their customers.
8: Furkan believes ANZ didn't protect him from the text, asking for full reimbursement, but instead the bank put forward a goodwill offer of $6,300. The Australian Financial Complaints Authority ruling there was no

0: requirement for compensation, as ANZ had not caused the loss or made an error.
1: Just the trust towards people completely gone.
0: McKenna Bailey, Nine News.
2: A case of the deadly Ebola virus has been detected in Europe. A French doctor returning from a mission in Africa tested positive. Patient is stable and health officials say the risk to the public is low. They are now tracking anyone who may have been exposed as an outbreak rages in the Democratic Republic of Congo. And how do you lose a giraffe? That is the question baffling the owners of a private ranch in Texas, where a runaway giraffe named Gracie has disappeared without a trace, despite helicopters, drones, and a $5,000 reward for information. The tall truant is still on the loose. It is baffling. What's driving debate for another rate rise? Plus, it's as simple as taking a blood test. This hour, after sport, a new test for Alzheimer's is about to be available at your GP. Exclusive details are ahead. And on the blue carpet with The Rock for the new Moana movie. But first, Paddy Swinney's here with sport. And Paddy, a big call at the Dockers.
3: That's right, Tomo. Justin Longmuir has settled on a crucial piece in his lineup. Ruck return, a club champion back to face the Suns. The Eagles lose a prime mover as McQualter makes mass changes. And the fight for a place in the World Cup knockout round hits fever pitch.
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0: Sean Darcy will make his first AFL appearance in 2.5 months on Sunday. Live to Erin Harwood. And Erin, the ruck's been recalled to face Gold Coast.
1: Paddy, Sean Darcy will play his first game in purple since round 5. The 28-year-old has played 3 games in the waffle after a concussion and a calf injury earlier in the season. Mason Cox to make way for Darcy in the extended squad. Jager O'Meara, Corey Wagner and Chris Sherry have been added. The final team named tomorrow. Meanwhile, Andrew McWalter making 4 changes as the Eagles look to snap Carlton's hot run.
2: Then number one back where he belongs, Willem Dersma returning for a big date with the Blues.
3: He's been able to come into an AFL team, first year, 18-year-old, play on the wing, play inside mid, be able to influence games different ways.
2: The prized pick coming in for a mouth-watering matchup with Carlton young gun Jagger Smith. Andrew McWalter backing Dersma over Smith to be crowned rising star.
3: My opinion is he should, but that's not why he plays and that's not why any of our players play. We're trying to make our team win more games of football and that's what he's committed to.
2: Tom McCarthy and Jack Graham also returning on Saturday. Jack Hutchinson back from a hamstring issue for his 3rd game of the season.
3: We really value what he brings. He's got great athleticism, competitiveness.
2: Josh Lindsay dropped for the 3rd time this year. Tim Kelly misses after a hamstring setback at training this morning. Tom Gross and Harvey Johnston sent back to the waffle. McWalter aware of the looming task in one of the AFL's form sides. Carlton unbeaten in 5 games since Josh Fraser took the reins.
3: I think since Fraser took over, they're averaging 102 uncontested marks, which is AFL 1.
2: The Blues coach simmering expectations.
4: We've got an opponent this weekend who are a dangerous opponent, can play exciting footy. I really like what West Coast are doing.
2: Erin Harwood, 9 News.
0: The Lions are in control in their clash with the second place Swans at the Gabba. Brisbane kicking the first 3 majors of the game before West Aussie Chad Warner slotted Sydney's first.
5: So the Swans pounce and then Warner, who's a beautiful kick of the football. Is it the first goal for the Swans? It is.
0: Logan Morris has 2 goals, the Lions leading by 27 points nearing halftime. Collingwood coach Craig McRae admits there's no guarantee skipper Darcy Moore will play again this season. The defender returning to training for the first time since injuring his hamstring last month, confirming Moore remains a long way off a return.
6: Is there a chance he doesn't play again this year?
7: Potentially. Yeah, I don't know if that's reality, but I think he's progressing in the right direction to suggest he will, but I'm not sure when.
0: Meanwhile, Essendon captain Andrew McGrath and Jai Caldwell are among a long list of inclusions named in the squad to face North Melbourne. Archie Roberts won't feature, out with a dislocated shoulder, but is expected to return sooner rather than later.
8: The medical staff are really confident that he can be back in a couple of weeks' time. So they spoke with Archie as well, and he's really keen to push to play this year. So that's sort of been the discussion so far. He's progressing really well. He's ahead of time.
0: Roo Tristan Cherry will miss the clash with a fractured jaw. Scotland and their loyal band of travelling fans must now play the waiting game to see if they can scrape into the World Cup's round of 32. The Scots were beaten 3-0 by powerhouse Brazil in their final group match of the tournament.
9: If the World Cup was awarded to the most passionate fans, Scotland and Brazil would be straight into the final. While celebrities were wined in the stands, Vinnie Jr. dined out on a Scottish clanger.
10: For all, and a little bit of an error there, and Vinicius Jr. couldn't miss.
9: The gifts kept coming from the Scotland defence.
10: But he's giving it away, and Vinnie Jr.'s there to make it 2. It's his second horrendous mistake.
9: The VAR spotted a foul and ruled that goal out. But Vinnie Jr. still had his second before the end of the first half.
10: And Vinnie Jr.'s there to head it home.
9: Always a World Cup threat, Brazil march on to the knockout stage. Mixed fortunes for 2 of the tournament hosts, Mexico 3-0 winners over Czechia.
10: The beer is flying around us.
9: While Canada went down to Switzerland, but will still advance.
11: Manzambi to try and finish it off, and he does.
9: 2 contenders for goal of the World Cup. This stunner all but guaranteeing Bosnia-Herzegovina moves on.
12: Thanks to a piece of magic from Kerim Alabegovic.
9: While Haiti say farewell but leave the tournament in style despite a loss to Morocco.
12: Oh my goodness!
9: And South Africa's 1-0 win over Korea ensures they move on to the knockout round for the first time in their history.
13: And just look at the celebrations for South Africa.
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0: Serena Williams' Wimbledon comeback is just days away. Let's go live to Alicia Molik. Alicia, what can we expect from the seven-time champion?
1: I'm super excited to get over to Wimbledon. I think we can expect a lot. She still possesses, I think, so much power, more than the rest of the field. I think where Serena could find it difficult is perhaps those first one or two explosive steps. But I'm really liking what I'm seeing at the moment. When Serena is involved, anything is possible. She's also actually coached by Australia's Renee Stubbs, which, you know, is quite an interesting thing in itself. But Serena does own the real estate pretty much at Wimbledon. It's her own, and we can't wait to watch her play.
0: You're right there, Alicia. Now, WA's Talia Gibson headlines our local hopes. On the men's side, world number one Jannik Sinner does return, but Alex de Minaur is finding form at the right time.
1: Yeah, the Demons hit, I think, the sweet spot at the right time, and we've seen, as you mentioned, the temperatures in London. We saw Jannik Sinner struggle under those conditions in Paris, so I really feel like this Wimbledon could be built for the Demon, reaching a final just a week ago. He is at home in London with his partner. He does live there and base himself out of London with his partner, Katie Bolter. So I think all is tilting, and really the direction, I think, for Demon will be that he may just get to that second week and a quarter or a semi. I can see that coming.
0: We certainly hope you're on the money there with Alex de Minaur's predictions. Now, you're London-bound to cover the tournament, Alicia. We certainly look forward to your insights right here on Nine.
1: Thanks, Paddy.
0: There you have it, Alicia Molik. And finally tonight, Ben Stokes says there's no rift between he and coach Brendan McCullum after his return to the test setup following a recent nightclub incident.
14: We've been through, you know, some testing times, have been through some great times. Do we agree on everything? Absolutely not. Do we have discussions around things? Absolutely.
0: What Stokes did refuse to answer was whether or not he will be giving away the captaincy after this series. And that third test against New Zealand has just started. Tomo, I think Ben Stokes will be remaining captain, though.
15: I hope he does. And the Ashes are over there next year. It's going to be huge. And I think we want him there.
0: We do.
15: Absolutely. Paddy, thank you. Perth man's double delight. Two lotto wins in the millions. That is next. And coming to your GP, a simple blood test to detect Alzheimer's. Plus, your weekend weather is next. And Natalia, it's a nice weekend to stay indoors.
16: Yes, definitely, Tomo. We could get 25 millimetres tomorrow and another 25 millimetres on Saturday. Storms are possible too. All of those details are coming up.
17: 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Wholeheartedly connected.

0: A simple blood test to diagnose early Alzheimer's disease is set to be rolled out to GPs in September. Medical reporter Gabriella Rogers has these exclusive details.
1: The new blood test called p-tau217 will become a simple and reliable way to test for disease when people go to their GP with signs of cognitive decline. Currently, patients are referred to specialists for PET scans and invasive lumbar punctures to confirm the underlying cause.
2: It's a blood test to diagnose Alzheimer's. This is a game changer because for the first time, general practitioners will be able to diagnose Alzheimer's with confidence without having to necessarily send a patient to a specialist or to a memory clinic.
1: How does the blood test work? It measures the amount of p-tau217 protein, which signals a build-up of toxic amyloid plaques in the brain, a hallmark of disease. The test is for people over the age of 55.
2: The test is over 95% accurate in ruling out and about 90% accurate in ruling in Alzheimer's disease. It should only be used for those who have memory problems that have been demonstrated by the testing.
1: While there's no cure, there is nutritional support, and two amyloid-clearing treatments can slow progression of early disease, but they're not yet subsidised.
0: Today's unemployment figures rattled the share market, adding to the case for another interest rate rise. Chris Kohler has the details.
3: The jobs data is volatile. The ABS says the economy lost 40,000 jobs in April and then gained 40,000 jobs in May. So it's a bit all over the place. But the unemployment rate has fallen to 4.4%, which is still strong in the eyes of the RBA, and another rate hike could be on the cards as a result. With that data in hand, the ASX fell today. Energy stocks slipped further as the price of oil dipped below $70 a barrel. Judo Bank announced a profit downgrade and the share price collapsed a brutal 40%. The Australian dollar is still falling, down below 69 US cents this evening. And Bitcoin dropped below $60,000, which means it's halved since last October. So a fair bit of red across the finance screens today.
0: Now to the price of fuel across Perth tomorrow. The average for unleaded will decrease by 3 cents a litre to $1.535. You can find it cheaper on Carrington Street in Hamilton Hill, on Barnard Road in Morley, and on Hale Road in Forestfield. Diesel will decrease by 2 cents a litre to $1.751, but you can find that cheaper on Westfield Street in Maddington, on Thomas Road in Oakford. Southern Suburbs man is so lucky. He's very lucky. He's managed to win a Division 1 lotto prize not once, but twice. The man in his 60s taking home $1.8 million in Saturday's Super Draw, 11 years ago raking in $3 million, a share of a $30 million Oz Lotto syndicate. Plans to surprise his wife with the new win and retire early. Don't blame him. The stars have turned out in Sydney tonight for the premiere of Disney's Moana live-action film. Dwayne The Rock Johnson, who plays Maui the demigod, working on the crowd on the blue carpet, young Aussie actor Catherine Lagaia making her big debut as Moana.
4: Kind of getting to stand on the other side of it and have so many people who, you know, aren't even of Pacifica descent kind of be so proud and so excited for the film, I feel like we've got a good strong backing behind us.
0: The live-action feature is in cinemas from July 8. A wild and woolly weekend is around the corner. 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

0: Hello again. Sunshine for your Thursday, but those northerly winds were gusty at times. 8 was our overnight low before we climbed to that very pleasant top of 22, and right now it is 16.3. 21.6 was the top in Canning Vale, and that was recorded by our junior weather watchers at Caledonia Primary School. And this is the QR code you will need if you'd like to register your school. To the charts, and a cold front will bring showers and possible storms to Perth tomorrow morning. The wild weather will pick back up again tomorrow night due to a low sitting behind the front. Our state's midwest could see very heavy rainfall, while the southwest could be in for damaging winds, and there is the potential for warnings. Around our nation tomorrow, a couple of showers and 20 in Brisbane, showers as much as 10 millimetres in Sydney, and a cloudy 14 degrees in Melbourne. In the north, sunny and a warm 31 in Broome. This front is actually stretching quite far north. Carnarvon will see rain increasing as much as 15 millimetres. In the southern half, 30 millimetres could land in Geraldton's Gauge. Northam likely to receive up to 20 millimetres with a top of just 16, and Bunbury will be windy with 35 millimetres in their gauge. There is a gale warning on local waters tomorrow. Northerly winds 20 to 30 knots, reaching up to 35 knots early in the morning. Winds will then turn west to northwesterly 20 to 25 knots in the morning before becoming northwesterly 20 to 30 knots in the evening, and season swell will be as high as 3 metres. Our coastal suburbs could see a bit more rain tomorrow. Swanbourne is looking at up to 30 millimetres, a top of 18. So for Perth, showers tomorrow morning and possible storms. Now the bulk of the weather will move through across the morning peak. From lunchtime, it'll be mostly dry, but then the showers, gusty winds and more possible storms are expected again in the evening. We could see up to 25 millimetres, 18 will be our top after a low of 9 degrees. Then another 25 millimetres could land in the gauge on Saturday. Showers at 18 for Sunday. Showers on Monday too. Another 25 millimetres could land on Tuesday due to another front. Showers easing on Wednesday, the 1st of July, and a possible shower next Thursday, a cool 17 degrees. So a whole lot of wintry weather ahead of us, Tomo.
1: 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Natalia, thank you. That is Nine News for this Thursday, June 25. 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
6: 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In fact, they had You Could Be a Supporter Then, which I was, and they actually used to send out cassette tapes once a month with teaching and other resources on it as part of that deal of being a supporter. 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
1: 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Unfortunately, we haven't yet hit

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5: 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Let a little light in.

This is Dr. Bruce Robinson from the Fathering Project. Is there anything you'd like to change? It's very most New Year's resolutions fail. People like to lose weight, but they struggle. They want to quit smoking. They want to stop being angry. They want to spend more time with their children. They want to be a better wife or husband. It's very difficult to change. In the medical school, we teach something called SOCK theory, S-O-C-K. The change has four key steps. S means to see. You've got to see you've got a problem. You are overweight. Get on the scales. O is to own the problem and not blame somebody else. Oh, if only my boss didn't nag me, I wouldn't eat so much. Oh, if only we didn't live next door to a bakery, I wouldn't eat so much. C stands for change. Do something about it. Rather than, when I finish this contract, I'll do it. When my kids have finished school, I'll do it. You actually have to do something to change. And K, this is a hard one, stands for keeping it up. Whether you're trying to exercise or lose weight, it's easy to have a burst of enthusiasm. If you can do all of this, you can change. Understand where you're blocked. S-O-C-K. If you're not willing to see it, own it, change something and have some way of sustaining it, keeping it up, it'll never happen. If you'd like more information, ideas or tips on this subject, just Google The Fathering Project.

0: else could do with a little sunshine. Wholeheartedly connected.
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That was Anita Wilson with the song You Love Me, also known as Best of My Love. What's up, family? You're welcome to the show tonight. I am your host, Nigel Adeyinka Onomadi, also known as Nigel O. And this is the Gospel Show here on Sunshine. Thanks for logging on. Thanks for tuning in. Thanks for jumping onto the app. You know, shout out to my friend Darren Lee, who did that last week. He did that the week before. And he was, you know, was kind of like telling us off for not being able to listen to the reruns of the show. But, well, thanks, Darren, for telling me that you listen to the show through the app. So keep on doing that. For those of you who are doing that as well, shout out to you. I don't know who you are, but honestly, like I always say, if you tell me you're listening and how you've listened, I would definitely give you a shout out. Coming up on the show tonight, I've got songs from Derek Minor, from Jason Mighty, from the group known as We Will Worship, a song from Damita, a song from Alexis Spite, and a host of other gospel ministers. But now I'm going to play this one from Israel Horton, and the title of Israel's song is I Am Not Forgotten.

0: And that was Todd Gillaney doing a version of the popular worship song. I think the original was done by the Planet Shakers, but this version was done by Todd Gillaney, and the title of the song is The Anthem. And before Todd was our very own CC Winans, also doing another song that was not originally written by her, but the song she did was Worthy of It All. And you know, that's what this show is all about, this version of the gospel show, where we play a different genre or different style of a lot of popular songs or a lot of well-known worship songs. And I'm going to try and do that in a very interesting way, to just take songs that we normally sing in church in a certain style and then play you the gospel show version of that song. And I tell you, whenever I hear these types of songs, it just always hits different. It's just a different vibe. And I guess maybe it's just because it's my style of music, or it's my preferred genre of music, which is probably why I'm hosting this show. You're with Nigel O, and this is the gospel show here on Sunshine.
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8: 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And I think, you know, those moments are so important, but I think for many people, it's just the everyday routine of having that in your life that builds into your life.
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0: That was Trey Nelson with the song You. And before Trey was Yeshua's Glory with the song You Can Change. You're with Nigel O, and this is the Gospel Show here on Sunshine. You know, I just feel like I should just share this encouragement to you. Might be listening to this show and you know you've not been to church in a while, and I just feel led to just encourage you to please do not forsake the assembly of the brethren, as the scripture says, that as some make it a habit to do that. You know, it's now become a habit that you forsake the assembly, as in you're not gathering with other Christians or other people who share your faith, and you've now made that a habit, which I dare say is a bad habit. It'll be good if you can change that habit to a good one and then attend or go or meet up with believers or fellowship. You know, it could be a church on Sunday, it could be a gathering in a house, that as long as you're consistently doing it and you have a bunch of believers that you're praying together with, you're believing God, to you're studying scriptures together, you know, you're just practicing daily, you make a daily habit of it. And you know, there's so many reasons why people don't go to church. Sometimes it's because they've just had kids, or they've lost a loved one, or they can't even get to church themselves because they can't drive anymore because they're old. You know, there's so many reasons, but I just pray, and I'm here to just encourage you, if you stop because someone hurt you or because something's just changed in your life, this is my encouragement to you to get back, if you can, to fellowship with believers. And honestly, if you find it hard to even get to your church or to meet with your body of believers because you don't have enough transportation or whatever it is, just, you know, write into us, and we might be able to work out something with you. You know, get someone who stays next to you to get you to church. Just write into the show, jump onto the website and say this message is for Nigel because he talked about it. So like I said, it's just an encouragement. I'm not sure who's listening to me who has not been to church or gathered together with believers for a long time. This message is for you.
1: Hey family, it's Beck here. I just want to say a massive thank you for your generosity during Planting Hope Together. Once again, we've been overwhelmed by the stories we've heard of people finding rest and strength through this ministry. 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Our mission is to ensure that no one in our city has to walk through their darkest valley alone, but we can only keep providing that hope if we all plant together. 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Please head to sunshine.com.au now to give your best tax-deductible gift and help us reach our goal. We can only get there if we all plant hope together.
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0: That was our very own Limo Blaze. Our very own Moses Bliss with his song Your Love, and that featured Chandler Moore. But before Moses was our very own Limo Blaze with his song Put It On God, and that featured Anatoria. Oh, sometimes I just wonder what I do when I announce these things. But, you know, like I said about 2 or 3 months ago, we're going to always have... Occasionally, we'll have an Afrobeat segment, so this is what you're getting now. The next song I'm going to play is also an Afrobeat song. And the next one I'm going to play, the title of the song is Omema is the correct way to pronounce it, which simply means the doer of good or the one who does good. And that, of course, is describing our Father God and our Lord Jesus Christ, the doers of good. And so this one is Omema by Maverick City Music.
1: I just need to know where my Nigerian family's at. Let's take you from Nigeria real quick. 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Everybody clap those hands. Let me teach you a song. This is what the verse says.

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0: That was the song More of Love by the group known as We Will Worship. 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

And that was Damita with the song Elevate Me. What's up, family? You're welcome to the show tonight. I am still your host. This is still the Gospel Show here on Sunshine. This is actually the second half of the show. We've already done about an hour of songs, and I'm just talking and I've playing a message from our sponsors. So this is the second half of the show. We've still got songs from Alexis Spite, Isaac Carey coming up, Trinity 5-7 coming up, Donnie McLaughlin featuring Marvin Winans coming up, and a host of other gospel ministers. So now I'm going to play this song from Dorinda Clark Cole, and the title of Dorinda's song is Back to You.

0: Johnny McLaughlin there with the song Who Would Have Thought, and that featured Marvin Winans. And before that was Sherwin Gardner with the song Take Me High. You're with Nigel O, and this is the Gospel Show here on Sunshine.
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0: And that was Trinity 5-7 with the song Heaven Here in My Heart. You're with Nigel O, and this is the Gospel Show here on Sunshine.
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That was Alexis Spite with the song Go This Way. And before Alexis was Isaac Carey with the song In the Middle. You're with Nigel Owen, and this is the Gospel Show here on Sunshine. The next song I'm going to play now is probably one of my all-time favorite songs that I've played on this show. I in the past, probably about 2 or 3 years ago, I always used to end the show with that song. And I thought, oh my goodness, people would have probably gone to bed before they hear that song. So now I've started switching it up. Sometimes I play it at the start of a show, sometimes I play it somewhere in the middle. But this is kind of like, it's like halfway through the end of a show. But yeah, we've still got about 30 minutes before this, well, 30 minutes into the show. This one is by Torren Wells, and the title of Torren's song, well, the version that Torren, I'm not sure even if he wrote the original. Well, this song is known as Echo, and it features David.

0: Hey family, Dan here. I just want to say a massive thank you for your generosity during Planting Hope Together. Once again, we have been blown away by the stories we have heard and people finding rest and strength through this ministry. Unfortunately, we haven't yet reached our $980,000 target we set to allow us to close this financial year well and start the new year in a position of growing readiness. Our mission is to ensure that no one in this city walks through their darkest valley alone. But we can only keep providing that hope if we all partner together. If you haven't had an opportunity to give yet, there's still time to sow a seed. So make sure you jump on sunshine.com.au right now to give your best tax-deductible gift and help us reach our target. We can only get there if we plant hope together.
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0: was Jordan Armstrong with his song Stronger. And before Jordan was Benja with the song Read Me, and that featured Andy Mineo. You're with Nigel O, and this is The Gospel Show here on Sunshine.
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was Shara McKee with the song I Held On. And before, Shara was our very own Called Out Music with his song, well, his version of Kirk Franklin's very popular song, Hosanna. You're with Nigel O, and sadly, this is the end of the show tonight. Thank you very much for tuning in, for logging in, for jumping onto the website, for firing up the app on your trusted mobile phone, your tablet, wherever it is you're listening to us. Well, you might even have turned on the DAB radio in your fancy new EV or whatever beautiful car you're driving. And honestly, love that for you. Love that you chose to spend your evening with me, to turn on the radio to listen to this guy just rambling on and playing this, well, good music to encourage you, inspire you, and just, you know, just do life with you. I'm going to end the show on the note that I always play a fast song. This one is, well, before I end the show, I'm just going to shout out again to my good friend, what's my good friend's name? Come on, I must remember his name. Darren. Thank you very much, Darren, for writing in. You wrote in last week, and I'm just giving you another shout out because, well, nobody else wrote in, so I'm going to give you exclusive rights to the shout out segment. So shout out to Darren Lee for writing in and saying he listened to the show and he had some issues trying to listen to the reruns because sometimes he misses you and he just wants to hear the gospel show over, and we were able to share how to do that through the website. Well, if you want to listen to the website, you just go to the shows, click on the shows button on the website, and then click on the day Thursday, because that's when we actually play the show on Thursday, and then you can see the gospel show there. Click on my face or the name of the show, and then you can see the past four shows that have happened on the station. So if you're such a massive fan and you want to listen to the reruns, that's how you can do it. So I'm going to end the show with this song from Rance Allen, and the title of Rance Allen's song is I Feel Like Going On. And on that note, I'm going to say good night and God bless you.

0: life words. 2 Corinthians 4:6. 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
1: Hey family, Beck and Asa here. I just want to say a massive thank you for your generosity during Planting Hope Together. 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
1: A familiar voice when you need it most. Daniel in Willington.
2: As I interrupt you.
1: Sorry. He says, I was at Bunnings a few weeks ago when I spotted an elderly lady waiting for staff.
2: Yeah.
1: I had a chat with her and found out that she couldn't carry the fertiliser bags to her car.
2: Oh, yeah.
1: So I went up to a staff to borrow a pair of gloves to help her. And the staff said, we're really short-handed, but, you know, you don't have to do this. And I went, no, I do have to do this. Daniel, you're a stand-up guy.
2: Let's
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2: go, Daniel.
1: Done. I love
2: single?
1: That.
2: You single, Daniel? Have you met Leah? He could carry your fertiliser. Any day.
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3: I went from listening just to, like, the morning show, the Arvo show. The morning show has more music. The Arvo show, we're kind of knocked off. But the show with Doug, I'd usually switch off because it didn't have as much tunes. But lately I've been listening to it more. It brings up topics of different sides of serving the kingdom that make you ask questions. And it's like a jumping board for the boys to talk about. You know, especially when you have conversations as far as, like, stuff to do with child predators online. And someone is in that space as a Christian with a company set up to come against that. And as far as on the other side of someone as a missionary serving overseas but previously lived a life for themselves and now is doing that, the broad spectrum in that one couple of hours, the conversations that happen there, then you can chat with your boys and you can be like, hey, what did you think of that? Or what's your thoughts on that? And you kind of, you build bridges with them because of what the content is here.
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2: Hey family, it's Beck here. 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

0: 15%, it will switch to battery saver mode. But that means it will not synchronize with the cloud. OK Google will not work. Location service will be switched off. 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Spiritually, are you on battery saver mode? How do I know, you may ask? Well, are you not synchronizing with God in some domains of your life? Do you find it hard to hear God's command? Is your relationships with others and God is less bright as it was before? Is your location service is switched off so God cannot find you? But the Soul Care series by Walt Riemann, he said, we can have as much of God as we want, but no more than what we are willing to pay. But Jesus said, I am the vine, you are the branches. 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Apart from me, you can do nothing. John chapter 15. Without the vine, all branches die. All branches depend on the vine. Jesus was saying, he is the giver and the sustainer of life in all aspects of our soul. Your spiritual battery can be recharged if you remain in Jesus. And there is a price to pay. Spend more time with God means you spend less time with something or something else. Spend time in solitude. Being alone with God is a way you can recharge your spiritual battery. Being in the same room, the same space with God, but no one else. Well, practically, how do we do it then? Well, to begin with, firstly, put away all your electronic devices. Reading the Bible and watching a movie, for example, Wolverine, at the same time does not work. You simply cannot have God and Hugh Jackman in the same room. As simple as that. Second, put away all the distracting thoughts. You cannot focus on God when your mind drifts off. I work two jobs. Sometimes I find my head still spinning after the work day, and I couldn't write my sermon because my mind is in two space. Third, lay down all your burdens. I pray with my kids every night in their room before sleep. Some nights I have things to do, I need to rush it through the prayer. And they will say to me, Daddy, can you pray better? You're a pastor. But they know the purpose of the prayer that night is to get rid of them so I can move on. Solitude means a space fully with God and for Him alone. The Soul Care series says, people of death practice solitude. This is so true. No one can run on their feet at 100 miles per hour all the time. Slow down. Give space to God. So next time when you feel spiritually you are in a battery saver mode, practice solitude by putting away your devices, dumping your distracting thoughts, letting down the burdens of your daily living. I'm sure your battery indicator will turn from red to green again. Hopefully you can always have a few bars there.
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0: 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I pray that God the Father and Jesus Christ his Son will be kind and merciful to us. 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
2: 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Our theology is Trinitarian at its core, centered on Christ Jesus as the supreme revelation of God's person. 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PBC's theology also focuses on practical aspects, equipping students to engage with the cultural and relational context where the gospel meets the world. 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
4: Hi, my name is Nate from Liftchurch. I've got a son who was placed with us through adoption when he was 4 months old. It was an amazing journey, and I would love to share it with you one day if you're interested. But as we journeyed through the adoption process, we got to one of the final hurdles, which was the legal application for adoption. We FaceTimed our lawyer who was explaining this process to us, and we got to a really important point. The lawyer explained that by going through this process, our son's inheritance line would shift from his birth mom to ours. Effectively, Sam would have no claim whatsoever or inheritance from his birth family. This adoption process severs that. And instead, he would come under our family inheritance line. And on hearing that, I, as a pastor, immediately thought, well, that'll preach. But more significantly, I recognized that the Bible tells us that through Jesus' work on the cross, we are adopted into God's family. The Bible uses the picture of adoption, and I believe that one of the pictures of that is that we are no longer under the inheritance line of sin and death. We don't need to

0: live under those consequences. We don't need to live under the weight of that, but rather under the inheritance line of God, of His grace and His wondrous love. What an incredible promise we have here.
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0: hear the term toxic masculinity everywhere lately. But if we tell our boys that their natural strength and drive are problems, we leave them without a compass. I'm Brett Ryan for Focus on the Family Australia. The truth is, our sons don't need to be less manly. They need to be more like Christ. Real biblical manhood isn't about dominance. It's about strength under control. It's the courage of a lion paired with the humility of a servant. When we teach our boys to be gentle and responsible, we aren't making them weak, we're making them dangerous to the darkness. Parents, don't let the culture define your son. 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Let's raise a generation of men who know their identity is a gift from God, designed to protect, not to destroy. For more on raising godly men in a confusing world, go to families.org.au.
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6: 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The Arvo show, we're kind of knocked off. But the show with Doug, I'd usually switch off because it didn't have as much tunes. But lately I've been listening to it more. It brings up topics of different sides of serving the kingdom that make you ask questions. And it's like a jumping board for the boys to talk about. You know, especially when you have conversations as far as, like, stuff to do with child predators online. And someone is in that space as a Christian with a company set up to come against that. And as far as on the other side of someone as a missionary serving overseas but previously lived a life for themselves and now is doing that, the broad spectrum in that one couple of hours, the conversations that happen there, then you can chat with your boys and you can be like, hey, what did you think of that, or what's your thoughts on that? And you kind of, you build bridges with them because of what the content is here.
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4: Hi, Andrew Bailey from Renew Church. I think many of us would agree that the world is not well. Brokenness surrounds us, often in highly visible and tangible ways. And the brokenness around us can sometimes feel particularly personal. I guess we all experience this brokenness in some ways in our own lives. I don't really need to provide you with any examples. So rather than a list of the maladies that trouble us, I want to focus on a simple, profound, foundational truth. And that is that God loves you. God loves you. Right now, in whatever situation you find yourself, no matter what you've done or not done, regardless of whether you feel worthy of that love or not, God loves you. This might seem obvious or maybe not. I actually find it incredibly difficult at times to take this seriously in my own life, and I don't think I'm alone in this. Most of us know ourselves quite well, so it can be hard to think that we deserve anything other than punishment or perhaps at best begrudging acceptance from an all-powerful, all-knowing creator. Yet what we receive is unqualified, undeserved, lavish love. But to accept this kind of love requires a kind of vulnerability, a breaking down of the lie that we tell ourselves, that we are individuals, that we are self-sufficient, that we don't require outside help. Because to accept God's love fully requires that we acknowledge that it is in God that we live and move and have our being. In other words, we are completely finite and dependent on God for all aspects of our existence. Now, let me tell you something about God you've probably not given much thought to. God is not dependent or finite, yet within the Trinity there exists a vulnerability, an interpenetration of each person of the Trinity with the other. Perfect unity exists within difference. In fact, the unity of the Trinity requires difference because the Trinity teaches us that it is love, not uniformity, which brings unity. The fact that the Father is not the Son, and the Son is not the Father, and neither are the Spirit, enables the perfect unity of the Godhead through love. At the heart of the Godhead exists a perfectly loving, perfectly giving relationship. And Jesus tells us that we are invited into this unity, that we are to be united to each other through God's perfectly self-giving love for each of us. We are united to one another as the church. This is where we discover and learn to practice this perfect love. In a broken world where you might not feel loved or feel capable of loving, remember that God loves you anyway. You don't have to live in the lie that you are

0: your own. He invites you into the perfectly loving intimacy and reciprocity at the heart of the Trinity. For no reason other than that, God loves you. Take some time to process this. When you find yourself in difficult circumstances, maybe it feels like things are falling apart at the seams, take time to appreciate your vulnerability, your dependency, your finiteness, and the fact that all of these things place you exactly at the center of God's infinite love for you. There's no one else in the world like you. God loves you.
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0: This is Dr. Bruce Robinson from the Fathering Project. I always think there are three sorts of leaders. The military leader, do what I say because I tell you. The charismatic leader, follow me because I'm enthusiastic and I have vision. But the third sort of leader is the servant leader. The servant leader cares about the people they're leading. Let me give you an example. I learnt this when I was coaching at the University Football Club, and I realised that the best way to coach wasn't to shout as a look at me coach, but was to encourage the players and help them to feel like they had decided. For example, at grand final halftime, I'd go around and say, well, Tom, what do you think's happening? Well, I'm, you know, doing this, doing that. What do you think you should do now? Well, I should go out and move to his left because he's a left footer or something. After one grand final, which we'd won, one of the players said to me, oh, we were so good, we'd have won without you, coach. No disrespect, coach, but we'd have won without you. Here's the thing, 20 years later, that player at a player reunion came up, put his finger on my chest and said, I'm on to you. All the other guys told me that you did the same thing for them. You're more interested in them believing in themselves than you getting the credit. That's servant leadership. It's an ancient concept that began, I think, when Jesus picked up a towel and washed the feet of his disciples. It's a very powerful but hard to achieve form of leadership. If you'd like more information, just Google The Fathering Project.
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4: Hey family, it's Beck here. I just want to say a massive thank you for your generosity during Planting Hope Together. 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
6: Hi everyone, Jeff Woodward here again. We've been speaking about developing your emotional quotient, your emotional intelligence. How do I get on with people better? In the first one, I spoke about one of the simple truths of Jesus, love your neighbor as you love yourself. Can I give you the second one, which is this? Aim for maturity and growth, not perfection. In Matthew 7, right at the beginning of Jesus' ministry, he's teaching his followers about how to get on with others. And he says, listen, don't let your focus become one based around criticizing other people. This is so hard to do sometimes because we get into a spot where we see other people not measuring up. And have you ever tried to not speak about it? Let me help you with this because there's a big difference between willful misbehavior and immaturity. I was just last week with my grandchildren, the youngest of which is only 18 months old. You know, I give him a lot of grace at 18 months old because he's just a little kid. And I keep pointing him towards growth. You know, even as a little child, you're going, no, granddad doesn't do that. No, come on now. Come on. And you try and help them get out of the emotional space as a little child that is so easy for them to get into. You know, now you're a big girl, come on. But you know, when people grow up, maybe now that girl's 18 and she's full grown, but it doesn't mean that there's no more growing to do. Just because that guy is now 35 doesn't mean he's fully mature. The truth of it is that all of us need to grow. It's helped me a lot to understand that perfection is something none of us here are ever going to arrive at. That means for every relationship I have, I need to apply the grace that allows for immaturity. Doesn't matter how old you are. I don't care if you're 65, 85, you've still got room to grow. And if I start overlaying the template of perfection to anybody in my world, well, you haven't arrived yet. You know, the truth is you marry someone, don't you? And we go, that's it. Done, signed, sealed, and delivered. No. Actually, the rest of your life of developing has just started because you've come into the closest and most intimate relationship where not only the strengths that attracted you to that person are going to be evident, but worse, hold on, newsflash, all of the things you weren't aware of that are going to annoy the daylights out of you are going to become very apparent. And if you apply the standard of perfection, pretty soon that relationship's going to go from relationship of heaven to a relationship of hell. Criticizing others not only wears them out, it wears you out. Make space for grace. Give the other person room to grow because we're aiming at progress, not at perfection. Hey, God bless you. Great talking with you.
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5: Hey family, Dan here. 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

In the spirit of reconciliation, 98.5 acknowledges the Whadjuk Noongar people, traditional custodians of the land on which we meet and broadcast from today, and their connections to land, sea, and community. 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
2: Good morning, I'm Courtney Thornton. At least 188 people have been killed and more than 1,500 injured after powerful back-to-back earthquakes in Venezuela. More than 37,000 are missing. Rescuers are searching the rubble in Caracas, where the UN says more than 100 buildings have collapsed. The quakes, with magnitudes of 7.2 and 7.5, hit a minute apart, the second the strongest to hit Venezuela since 1900. Many countries, including the USA, Russia and China, have pledged to help with rescue missions. Journalist Helen Carpier is in Caracas.
3: It feels like the earth is about to swallow you as everything around you shakes and you realize just how fragile we all are. But it lasted what felt like an eternity because they were two consecutive earthquakes very close to each other. So as you felt the first one, you know, slow down, the second one hit and it was even more intense.
2: Business groups say it's disappointing Labor's tax changes have passed Parliament, arguing they could stifle investment. From July next year, the capital gains tax discount and negative gearing concessions will be reined in. The government has made some adjustments in a bid to get its legislation over the line with the help of the Greens. Chamber of Commerce and Industry Chief Executive Andrew McKellar says the reforms have been rushed.
4: This legislation, these changes, increases in tax won't help investment and it won't help business create more jobs and employ more Australians in the future.
2: Nine Entertainment has confirmed Karl Stefanovic will leave his role on The Today Show effective immediately. It comes following a controversial interview with a far-right British influencer on his independent podcast. Here's Sarah Arbo on The Today Show this morning.
5: He's our mate and he's our colleague, and it goes without saying that Karl's presence will be missed. Two decades is a long time.
2: The federal government is expanding access to care for menopause and perimenopause. From next week, over 30 existing endometriosis and pelvic pain clinics will offer treatment for women in these life stages. The supports will include physiotherapists and psychologists to help patients manage symptoms like hot flushes and anxiety. Assistant Health Minister Rebecca White says it will help women who are feeling confused and unsupported.
6: In some cases, I'd say there's been a bit of a secret society around menopause. People don't find out about it until you're living with it and you're in the middle of it, and it can be incredibly daunting, frightening and really confusing.
2: In sport, there's a sea of green and gold in the American city of San Jose right now, ahead of the Socceroos match against Paraguay. Lauren Tomasi is among the Aussies.
7: So everywhere you look, there are just Aussies. And there's just so much support for the Socceroos because this is a key match, our third one in the group rounds, the final one of the group rounds. And if we can win or draw over Paraguay, that's a ticket to Texas and on to the knockout rounds.
2: The footy and the Lions reignited their premiership defence overnight, smashing the Swans 126-83 at the Gabba. Brisbane shut down Sydney's handball game and led at every change on home soil. Coach Chris Fagan says they took risks and reaped the rewards.
8: It's a little bit nerve-wracking for your players to do that, but that is how you've got to play against them, and you've got to take that risk, I guess, in a way. And I thought we did that well enough, often enough tonight to create scoring opportunities for ourselves. Back the other way.
2: With the details next.
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10: Weather.
11: Weather across Perth today, 19 degrees and buckets of rain. It is going to pour down, maybe even some thunderbolts and lightning. It's going to be 10 degrees overnight, 18 tomorrow. Sunday is also going to be 18 and rainy. Monday, 19 and rainy. Tuesday, 16 and rainy. It's just a lot of rain and cold.
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12: Reading from John chapter 14, verse 27. These are the words of Jesus. Peace I leave with you, my peace I give you. I do not give to you as the world gives. 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
11: Well, good morning. Happy Friday. You're with Leah and Dan on Sunshine. Guys, we are planting hope together for today.
15: Yes, we are. That's right. Rallying the troops. Oh, yeah. It's our end of financial year appeal. No doubt you have already heard about it.
11: Mm-hmm.
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11: Yep.
15: And that is why we run these on-air appeals.
11: Uh-huh.
15: It helps us meet our budget, bridge the funding gap, and ultimately stay on the airwaves.
11: Yeah, so all last week we were doing this, we had a target of $980,000. And look, we're on the way there. We got to 78.16%, which is $765,961, which is incredible.
15: That is so good.
11: Incredible. But we want to see how close we can get to that target today, if not hit it.
15: Well,
11: maybe even go over. Who knows?
15: That would be lovely. Yeah. So we are still chasing $214,039.
11: Mm-hmm. Yeah.
15: Still a significant amount. Now, if you haven't had a chance to give yet, perhaps you were listening all last week and life gets so busy
11: it does.
15: Something that you weren't able to get to, can I encourage you this morning to do so?
11: Do it.
15: So you can go to our website and give, sunshinewithano.com.au, or you can give us a call. We've got a phone room set up. Tash is ready right now to take your call. 9313-0985.
11: Let's do it. And let's kick off Friday with some Aqua, am I right?
15: Wow.

0: 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Let's check in with the traffic.
1: The latest from Main Roads.
2: Good morning, family. Taking a first check of your Friday traffic. And Mitchell Freeway southbound isn't looking too bad at all. Heading into the CBD. Cornelia northbound is busy. Mortimer Road through to Anchortel Road. And let's not forget, it is a bit wet out there, so please drive to the conditions. And that's the latest from Main Roads.
3: 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Research is telling us that for every minute a young child spends on a screen, they hear fewer back and forth conversations with the people who love them most. Communication isn't just about information, it's about relationship. 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
0: Oh, yeah, that is what we are trying to do right here. You are with Leah and Dan. We are ticking along, guys. Planting hope together, our end of financial year appeal. We're now sitting at 78.17%. Yes. It just keeps ticking.
10: It is wonderful. Ticking. That's right. So we're now chasing $213,939 bridge the gap.
0: Let's go.
10: So we want to say a big thank you to people William of Southern River, who has got on this morning in the last few minutes and given very generously.
11: He's done it! He's done it!
10: Thank you, William. And also welcoming a first-time supporter.
12: Ladies and gentlemen, please welcome
10: Sheree of Hammond Park, who says you do an excellent job sowing seeds of hope. Sheree, thank you so much.
0: We've got Marisol of Clarkson that says, thank you for your faithfulness. Sunshine Station is, for me, truly a rest time when driving during peak hours. It's informative, entertaining, and my spirit gets fed with the words of encouragement directly from the Bible. May the Lord increase more than the number of people and connect to be blessed with sunshine.
10: Thank you, Marisol.
0: Joyce in Coogee. May God continue to bless your wonderful ministry. Thank you. And
10: another first-time supporter.
12: Ladies and gentlemen, please welcome
10: Beatrice of Hilbert.
0: Let's go.
10: Thank you so much for your generous donation. We love all our supporters, but we get extra pumped for the first-timers.
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0: didn't get up early for nothing, okay? Tash didn't get up early just to sit there.
10: No, she doesn't drink coffee. Tash, how are you feeling?
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7: Oh yeah, let's do it. 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
7: 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Is July 1st?
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8: Oh,
7: here it is.

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1: Good morning, good news. We are incident-free. Looking at the freeways, Mitchell southbound is flat, Griffiths Avenue is the Reed Highway, Quinana northbound is Bizat Mortimer Road, Rowley Road, Berrigan Drive and Leach Highway. Drive safely, and that's the latest for main roads.
2: Thank you, Carl, for the traffic update right there, guys. We are planting hope together and...
3: Ladies and gentlemen, please welcome...
2: Yonel of Medora Bay, first-time supporter.
4: Yes.
2: Getting in nice and
4: love
2: early
4: that. Medora
2: on
4: Bay.
2: Friday. Yeah.
4: That's nice and north, isn't it?
2: Medora Bay is south.
4: Okay,
2: yeah, it's south. It's further south than me.
4: I'm thinking Mindari.
2: Yep, you're thinking...
4: Opposite.
2: Yeah, that is...
4: Thank you for, you know, for your generous gift this morning.
2: Guys, keep it a-going. We are 78.65% of our way to the grand target of $980,000. Let's see if we can get under the $200,000 threshold by 7 a.m.
4: Okay, so you're going to set like a micro-target?
2: We have a micro-target of $9,259.
4: All right, let's do it.
2: Let's do it.
4: Let's bring
2: go.
4: It home. Half hour. Let's go.
2: Absolutely. 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
1: Some stories may not be suitable for little ears.
2: Good morning, I'm Courtney Thornton. At least 188 people have been killed and more than 1,500 injured after powerful back-to-back earthquakes in Venezuela. More than 37,000 are missing. Rescuers are searching the rubble in Caracas, where the UN says more than 100 buildings have collapsed. The quakes, with magnitudes of 7.2 and 7.5, hit a minute apart, the second to the strongest to hit Venezuela since 1900. Many countries, including the USA, Russia and China, have pledged to help with rescue missions. Journalist Helen Carpier is in Caracas.
3: It feels like the earth is about to swallow you as everything around you shakes and you realize just how fragile we all are. But it lasted what felt like an eternity because there were two consecutive earthquakes very close to each other. So as you felt the first one, you know, slow down, the second one hit and it was even more intense.
2: Business groups say it's disappointing Labor's tax changes have passed Parliament, arguing they could stifle investment. From July next year, the capital gains tax discount and negative gearing concessions will be reined in. The government has made some adjustments in a bid to get its legislation over the line with the help of the Greens. Chamber of Commerce and Industry Chief Executive Andrew McKellar says the reforms have been rushed.
4: This legislation, these changes, increases in tax won't help investment and it won't help business create more jobs and employ more Australians in the future.
2: Nine Entertainment has confirmed Karl Stefanovic will leave his role on The Today Show effective immediately. It comes following a controversial interview with a far-right British influencer on his independent podcast. Here's Sarah Arbo on The Today Show this morning.
5: He is our mate and he is our colleague, and it goes without saying that Karl's presence will be missed. Two decades is a long time.
2: The federal government is expanding access to care for menopause and perimenopause. From next week, over 30 existing endometriosis and pelvic pain clinics will offer treatment for women in these life stages. The supports will include physiotherapists and psychologists to help patients manage symptoms like hot flushes and anxiety. Assistant Health Minister Rebecca White says it will help women who are feeling confused and unsupported.
6: In some cases, I'd say there's been a bit of a secret society around menopause. People don't find out about it until you're living with it and you're in the middle of it, and it can be incredibly daunting, frightening and really confusing.
2: In sport, there's a sea of green and gold in the American city of San Jose right now, ahead of the Socceroos match against Paraguay. Lauren Tomasi is among the Aussies.
7: They're everywhere you look, there are just Aussies. And there's just so much support for the Socceroos because this is a key match, our third one in the group rounds, the final one of the group rounds. And if we can win or draw over Paraguay, that's a ticket to Texas and on to the knockout rounds.
2: To footy, and the Lions reignited their premiership defence overnight, smashing the Swans 126-83 at the Gabba. Brisbane shut down Sydney's handball game and led it every change on home soil. Coach Chris Fagan says they took risks and reaped the rewards.
8: It's a little bit nerve-wracking for your players to do that, but that is how you've got to play against them, and you've got to take that risk, I guess, in a way. And I thought we did that well enough, often enough tonight to create scoring opportunities for ourselves. Back the other way.
2: With the details next.
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12: Weather today, early rain, then showers for the rest of the day. We are heading towards a top of 18 degrees. Overnight, we're dropping down to a low of 11. Looking at the weekend, Saturday rain, chance of thunderstorm in the morning, top of 19, showers again Sunday. The wet weather continues.

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2: Oh, good morning, everybody. It is Leah and Dan with you on a Friday. We are planting hope together. We are doing the reprise.
3: Yes, that's a great word for
2: it. End of financial year. And you know what? We are doing the curtain call today, guys. We are getting this done.
3: Are we ever?
2: I said, Leah, yes. By 7 a.m., let's get under $200,000 to go. You know what you did? You went, hey, Dan, shut up. How about 6:30, champ?
3: Yes!
2: And you did it. We are under $200,000 to go. We are now sitting at $780,741, guys.
3: That's on our tally. That
2: so
3: is
2: so excited.
3: Just amazing. Thank you to every single person, every family who has already given. We so appreciate it. But it's not too late to give. And we are still chasing that $199,000 now. And so if you would like to give, you can give us a call, 9313-0985, or the website is there as well, sunshine.com.au.
2: We are now at the point where when I used to work in retail, I would call the countdown. Because when you're doing your shift, you're like, oh man, it's exhausting. And then you get to the 2 hour to go mark, you're like, countdown time, let's go. Because now it's no longer like, oh, I got 3 hours to go, I got 2.5 hours to go. Now it's like, oh, cool, hour and a half, great. Oh, cool, hour. Oh, great, half an hour, I'm done. We are now on the countdown down. So let's go for a new little micro target.
3: I love micro targets.
2: Let's hit
3: it.
2: 80%. By 7 a.m.
3: Okay, so
2: let's do that.
3: What is that going to take?
2: We're going to need $3,259. Someone out there has got $59.
3: Immediately.
2: Someone's got $200. There's a business out there that needs to spend some cash.
3: Yes.
2: You got $3,000.
3: That's right. And
2: we're
3: better to sow it than here at Sunshine,
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5: Yes, you're Leah and Dan on Sunshine for Breakfast. We are planting hope together at end of financial year, the reprise.
6: That's right.
5: On Friday. And we got our partnerships director, Mr. Rodney Olsen, in the studio. Hello.
7: Good morning. Great to be here once again.
5: He's back again at the early morning. He loves it.
6: Rodney,
5: loves
6: how it. Do you do it?
7: I really like don't
6: energizer
7: know.
6: Energizer batteries. Oh, my goodness.
5: Just some special soft drink from England.
6: Yeah. That's what it is. But we are back again today, Rodney. Why have we chosen for the reprise?
7: I guess we've come back because we're not at our target, mm-hmm. and it's never inevitable that we actually reach the target. There have been years when we've set a target, and realistically, this is what we need to do, what we plan to do, mm-hmm. and we haven't reached it. And so we need to make some difficult decisions around that because we are completely open to the fact that, you know what, we are community supported. As a community station, we are community supported, and our community, our Sunshine family, say we want this to continue, and we understand that for some people now is not the time to give, mm-hmm. and so we're not here to twist arms. We're here to say, will you join us in this? Will you partner with us? And so when people partner with us to that target that we have set in faith that this is where we need to go, then we get to that. But it's never inevitable, and so on a day like today, we're saying, you know what, we'd love you to come on this journey with us. We're not taking you for granted. We don't say, hey, look, we just set a target and you must make it happen. we're saying we set this target because we earnestly believe that this will take us to where we need to go. But really, if you want to partner with us, it's up to you. We know that on a day like this, there's no matching fund. There's nothing up our sleeves. So it's just a matter of saying, you know what, if you want this to continue. And we've been talking all about planting hope. And I'm just reminded, we know we're a Christian community station. Mm-hmm. And there's a verse in the Bible that just says, be ready at all times to answer anyone who asks you to explain the hope you have in you.
5: Oh, great.
7: That's all we want to do.
5: Yep.
7: We just want the opportunity to explain the hope that we have in us. We think that this world needs a bit more hope at the moment.
5: Absolutely.
7: We hear stuff going on in the news right around the world, and we say, you know, where is hope in that? We're in confusing times. We're in difficult times. We need a little bit of hope, and that's all we want to do. We want to be able to explain the hope that we have in us.
5: Brilliant.
7: And that's the opportunity. We know that the audience has grown significantly over the last few years, and that's down to people that have partnered with us. And we're just saying, will you partner with us to reach even more people so that we can share the reason of the hope that we have in us?
5: That's amazing.
6: So good.
5: Incredible. And you can help us do that by getting on sunshine.com.au or calling 9313 0985. Let's get this going. We need $3,209.
6: Oh, okay.
5: 80%. Let's go. Thank you, Rodney.

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1: Whoop, whoop. Yeah, it's Leah and Dan. You're on Sunshine. We're planning hope together. The end of financial year reprise appeal.
2: That's right. It's still going.
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2: 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But the money keeps coming in and we are so appreciative.
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2: getting
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1: You got Tash and Mickey P there ready to take your calls. And someone that did that.
3: Please welcome
1: Jennifer. Thank you, Jennifer.
2: First time supporter
1: How
2: as
1: good.
2: Well.
1: First time supporter. She says, I think the station is so worthy of keeping on air.
2: Oh, thank you, Jennifer.
1: And we agree, Jennifer.
2: Yes, so. Also want to say a big thank you, to Michael of Applecross,
1: yes,
2: who's got in the last few minutes as well.
1: Thank you guys so much. So I said we needed $3,500 and something dollars to get to 80%. Well, guys, guess what? We need $2,109 to get to 80%.
2: Okay.
1: Because you keep on giving. So let's go.
2: Do you reckon we can do this by 7?
1: 100%.
2: So we have just over 10 minutes to go.
1: We can do this.
2: All right.
1: I fully believe that we can get to 80% by 7 a.m., but we need you to do it.
2: Someone is able to do the $109.
1: Absolutely.
2: When you think about it, that's
1: maybe
2: kind of how much you, how much you might spend on a subscription over a year.
1: That's
2: a cheap subscription, by the way.
1: That's basically what you would spend on taking the family to a fast food restaurant these days.
2: Pretty doable.
1: And someone out there, a business owner, a small business has got $2,000 they need to spend for their tax deduction. So get on the website, sunshine.com.au, or give us a call, 9313-0985. Here's some See Ya.

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1: Hello, family. This is your main roads traffic update. There are no current incidents to be aware of, but there is some wet weather, so please drive to the conditions. Switch your headlights on, ensure a safe braking distance, be patient and courteous, and allow for extra travel time. Be aware of minor flooding across metro roads and drive with caution. Also, to be aware, there's a new ramp location change. Mitchell Freeway northbound exit to Karrinup Road is now open. The new exit is approximately 500 metres south of its previous location. Prepare to exit earlier. Please drive safely. That's the latest from Main Roads.
2: Thank you so for the traffic update there. Guys, we are on the way to 80%. We are going to do it in the next 6 minutes. I got a feeling.
3: 6 minutes?
2: I got a feeling.
3: That's what we've got.
2: I got a feeling.
3: So we are still chasing.
2: I got 5 minutes. 5 minutes, okay?
3: Five minutes. Yeah. All right. We're still chasing $2,039.
2: Oh, yeah. Let's go. Let's go.
3: Someone can do the 39 immediately.
2: Someone can. One business can do 1,000?
3: Yes.
2: One business can do 500?
3: I was going to say, yeah, there could be four people out there right now who have the means to do $500.
2: That's maths, baby.
3: On the airwaves. We want to continue spreading a message of hope and joy. And we're a community broadcaster, so we do rely on our listeners for a massive portion of our funding. Yeah. And so if you do enjoy listening to Sunshine, we're asking you, would you come partner with us so we can continue?
2: Please do. You can do that in many ways. Sunshine.com.au is one of them. Or calling 93130985 is another one. Just like Carla of Lakelands did. Good morning.
3: Yes.
2: Thank you so much. These early birds getting in.
3: I love it.
2: Christian from Treby, thank you. Bonnie Lee of Thornley. Love that.
3: Runs. I love that name.
2: Massive
3: Bonnie Lee,
2: that.
3: Thank you. Graham of Cloverdale, thank you so much.
2: Yep.
3: And also Luigi.
2: Luigi.
3: Can you believe Luigi?
2: Mario's brother.
3: He's getting
2: Luigi.
3: We love it.
2: My goodness gracious. And
4: welcome.
2: Andrew of Parkwood, first-time supporter. How good is that? We love it. We love it so much. You can jump on the website right now, sunshine.com.au or 93130985. And to celebrate us getting to 80%, here is the anthem of the 80s.
3: Oh,
2: it's Kenny Loggins' Footloose. Let's go. We'll see you after news and sport when we hit 80%.
3: Yeah.

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1: Some stories may not be suitable for little ears.
2: Good morning, I'm Courtney Thornton. A 19-year-old man has been charged with murder following a crash northeast of Geraldton. His Suzuki Swift collided with a motorhome on Tuesday. Police say three people were inside when the motorhome caught fire. One woman died at the scene and two other people were injured. The Drummond Cove man will face court today in a hospital bedside hearing. At least 180 people have been confirmed dead after two earthquakes rocked Venezuela. Lily Greer has the latest.
3: More than 1,500 people are injured and at least 250 buildings have been damaged. Early estimates have the death toll of this natural disaster exceeding 10,000. But we won't know the true extent of the damage or the casualties for some time. Rescue and recovery missions could be lengthy and complex, with entire apartment buildings brought down to their foundations. Rescuers were forced to try and save people in the dark overnight, so today they are making the most of the daylight hours they have. The clock is very much ticking for survivors still trapped beneath the rubble.
2: Australia's landmark social media ban for under-16s could soon be strengthened. Studies have shown up to 4 in 5 underage teenagers are still bypassing the restrictions to access platforms like TikTok and Instagram. Prime Minister Anthony Albanese says the government is considering stronger measures.
4: That if there are legal challenges, then they are strengthened, the opportunity of getting these laws upheld, and also make sure that we continue to hold these social media giants to account.
2: A new report argues access to a key diabetes treatment should be expanded. Continuous glucose monitoring technology is only subsidised for patients with type 1 diabetes, meaning around 350,000 Australians with other high-needs forms of the disease face a financial barrier to access it. The Diabetes Society's Professor Sof Andrikopoulos says expanding access would take pressure off hospitals.
5: We know that CGM will reduce your blood glucose levels, and that has the benefit of delaying or even preventing diabetes-related complications, cardiovascular disease, stroke.
2: Karl Stefanovic has thanked his free-to-air audience for 21 years of support after Nine confirmed he's leaving the business. In a statement, Nine Entertainment says the company and Stefanovic agreed he could no longer host both Today and his independent podcast, following the release of an interview on the podcast with far-right British influencer Tommy Robinson. In a video posted online, Karl says he doesn't know what he's going to do, but he'll figure it out.
6: I didn't get the chance to thank my free-to-air audience for 21 great years. So thank you for riding the ups and downs. You have my thanks and you have all of my love.
2: In sport, crowd control measures have been put in place at Melbourne's Fed Square as thousands of Socceroo fans prepare for today's matchup. The line started growing around 4 a.m. to watch this morning's clash with Paraguay. Some workers admit to calling in sick, while these children say they're skipping school.
7: Our last day of the term for year 12, but I decided to wag it. No better way to spend the last day than support your country at the Fed Square.
2: Brisbane has sent a warning to the rest of the AFL after a 43-point win over second-placed Sydney at the Gabba. The back-to-back premiers have won 3 straight games and a 6th on the ladder. Forward Logan Morris says his side has momentum heading into a grand final rematch against Geelong next week.
8: It was good to get the win tonight. Coming against Sydney, they've been pretty strong this year. So good to match it with them tonight and get some confidence going into next week down in Geelong. So, yeah, we'll cover well and get down to Geelong and hopefully have another crack down there.
2: With the details next.
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10: Weather across Perth today, rainy, 19 degrees, maybe some lightning, maybe some thunder. It's going to be 10 overnight, 18 tomorrow, more rain. It's just going to rain from now till probably Wednesday. Not going to get any higher than 19, and it's going to get as low as 16.
9: Life words.
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10: Oh, yes, let's go, family. It's Leah and Dan here with you on Sunshine for Breakfast. We are planting hope together. The reprise of our end of financial year appeal.
11: That's right. It's still going.
10: It's still going, guys. We got a little ways to go. We didn't get to 80% over news. Mm-hmm. So I'm a little disappointed in you, but I'm not mad, okay?
11: It's all right. We still have that as our micro target.
10: We still got the micro target. We need $1,939 to get us to 80%.
11: Yes.
10: And we are going to get there. We're going to get there soon. I can feel it.
11: It would be wonderful to do this, I think, in the next 10 minutes, which I think is doable.
10: Yeah,
11: by 7:15, quarter past this hour, we would love to see that, essentially $2,000 come
10: in. Yes.
11: And so if you haven't had a chance to give yet, perhaps you were listening all last week during our appeal and you thought, yes, I will give, I want to do that, but life just gets busy. Can I encourage you, take some time this morning. I know it's rainy out there on the roads. Before you get in the car, you can jump onto our website and give. sunshinewithano.com.au or our phone line is there, and that's safe if you're driving.
10: 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And also, like, people's pay schedules always line up differently. So maybe last week was your off week. Mm-hmm. You know, maybe this week is pay week. So maybe you're waiting for this week to be able to give. So, hey, today is the day. sunshine.com.au. 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
10: Let's do it as soon as humanly possible. Here's some Ray to get you.

0: there, Ray, right there, Joy. You're on Sunshine with Leah and Dan, and there will be joy, and there will be generosity. Look at you guys go. We are on the way to 80%.
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2: A Sunshine traffic update.
3: Hello, family. This is your main roads traffic update. There are no current incidents to be aware of, but there is some wet weather, so please drive to the conditions. Switch your headlights on, ensure a safe braking distance, be patient and courteous, and allow for extra travel time. Be aware of minor flooding across metro roads and drive with caution. Also, to be aware, there's a new ramp location change. Mitchell Freeway northbound exit to Karrinup Road is now open. The new exit is approximately 500 metres south of its previous location. Prepare to exit earlier. Please drive safely. That's the latest from Main Roads.
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6: 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But lately I've been listening to it more. It brings up topics of different sides of serving the kingdom that make you ask questions, and it's like a jumping board for the boys to talk about. You know, especially when you have conversations as far as like stuff to do with child predators online, and someone is in that space as a Christian with a company set up to come against that. And as far as on the other side of someone as a missionary serving overseas but previously lived a life for themselves and now is doing that, the broad spectrum in that one couple of hours, the conversations that happen there, then you can chat with your boys and you can be like, hey, what did you think of that, or what's your thoughts on that? And you kind of, you build bridges with them because of what the content is here.
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7: Yes, you're on Sunshine with Leah and Dan, planning hope together. 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
8: Yes, that's
7: if
8: right.
7: You will.
8: 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So we are now chasing $939.
7: Oh, let's go.
8: That will take us to that 80%.
7: Oh, let's go, family. 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Hey, yesterday we had a quick chat with Morrow.
8: We did.
7: Because he's not here on Friday and he wanted to have a chat and we wanted to have a chat with him. So have a listen to this. While you're listening, get on the website sunshine.com.au. Yeah, you're on Sunshine. It is Planning Hope Together, end of financial year appeal, and we are talking to the mission director, one of our own, Mr. Paul Morrow Morrison. Hello, mate. How are you?
9: My favouritest brekkie show on the planet.
7: I know, right?
8: Thanks, Morrow.
9: I just can't believe I get to hang out with you.
7: Stop it.
8: Oh, you can keep going if you like.
7: Oh, okay. Keep going.
9: Yeah, look,
8: you know what Breakfast Radio is about. You were on air for 9 years.
9: It was almost 8, just short of 8.
8: Yes.
7: Yeah. Long time.
8: But you are back now as our missions director.
7: Mm. What does that mean?
9: Mission director.
7: Yeah, mission. What does that mean? Tell people what that
9: look,
7: means.
9: It means I'm just trying to keep us on point with what it is we're trying to achieve, and the sound and what I guess the mixed format radio, community radio of reaching out across the city of Perth with a message of hope. We talk about it. It's the same thing.
8: Yes.
7: Mixed format.
8: We talk about mixed format. What does that mean, though?
9: So mixed format means because the way the community license is set up, which you guys have spoken about a lot, you know, half our funding has to come from that community of interest, which is why we do the fundraising we do.
8: Mm.
9: But mixed also in that deal when we kind of chose our community of interest and saying, hey, the Christian community, then our license says, well, 30% of your music needs to be CCM, Christian Contemporary Music, 25% Australian because we're community, and then the rest is kind of mainstream music. And so mixed format means versus, say, if we were, there are some stations around Australia that just play purely Christian music, which we have with Sunshine Extra, but we've got mixed format, so people might be tuning in going, oh, I know this tune, and you know, it might be the latest, I don't know, Noah Kahan track that we're playing, or our mate Fender, Sam Fender. Yep. We like that track. I know you love that track.
8: Keep watching.
9: That's why I was looking at you.
7: Yeah, we love Sam Fender. Yeah.
1: But we also love Forrest Frank, you know?
9: Yeah, yeah. So that's right.
8: Yeah. So we have a whole range. Exactly. Yes, yeah. Yeah. And look, we've been talking all through this appeal about wanting to broadcast a message of hope. What are we trying to say with that? What does that actually mean?
9: Yeah, I think the planning hope together kind of speaks two things to me, because we can use hope as this broad idea and go, well, how does that land in our mind? I think of the planting idea, I think it's the farm boy in me out planting the corn.
7: And the corn.
9: Out in the field.
1: out in the outback.
9: Yeah. I think in terms of seeds when I think of planting. And I think of those seeds in terms of the sound bites that we put to air every day that people talk about. It might be a life word as a soundbite. It might be a line in a song like we just talked about. It might be when you guys say something funny, or they text in, or they phone in, and they feel like they're part of community that much. For me, every one of those bites is like a seed of hope. And in a way, all of us know what it's like to have seeds, like thoughts in our minds that are not great. Like, I'm not good enough. I never will be. I don't matter. No one sees me. Mm. That script in our mind, we all wrestle with that.
8: Yes.
9: And there's a lot of negativity. So to have a soundtrack in your life that is hopeful and playing in the background of our world, I mean, what a blessing for our children, for our families to go, no, it's the general message is, hey, you're loved, you're seen, you matter, you know, we want to be connected with you, your life's important, you have a purpose. Those things, well, it's a great soundtrack, and those seeds of hope, that's how that hope lands. Yeah, that's what it looks like.
8: Yeah. Amazing. And so we're asking people to give, and so financially, like there's many ways to support through prayer or just even tuning in, right?
9: That's one form.
8: But we're asking for people to take sort of the next step in actually putting down their hard-earned cash. Like when you think about it, this is a big deal, people giving into this. Mm. Why should people give?
9: Well, again, I think it's that the other part of the planting hope is what we've talked about, that legacy where people have been doing that and planting their hard-earned, as you say. Mm. And I think the beauty of what we do, I used to think when I started here, I'm going, man, this is tough that as community radio we have to ask for money from those who listen. Yeah. The commercials, you know, they can sell all these ads. They don't have to do appeals. But I've completely flipped. Mm. I actually think it's what sets us apart. Mm. And it's the blessing, because every one of those who tune in, who decide to step in, they become like micro stakeholders.
8: Yes.
9: They become mini investors in the mission of Sunshine to go, we believe in this sound of hope, and we want it to keep playing. Right. We love it, and we're actually believing it so much we put our dollars in it. And so we're planting that hope, and I love that. I think it makes us strong as a community radio station. I actually love it. I think these appeals are unreal. And if it's $3 and that's what you're buying is, that's fine. If it's $3,000, awesome.
8: Yeah, I agree.
7: Absolutely.
8: Amazing.
7: Well, do what Morris said. Get on the website, sunshine.com.au, or give us a call, 931-30985. Everything over $2 tax deductible. And look, you, as Morris said, you're planting a seed of hope. Morris, thank you, sir.
8: Thank you, Morris.
9: Hey, before I go, can I get your autographs?
7: No. You have to donate for that.
8: That's the code of conduct I'll sign for you later.

0: 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Not today, but on the radio, it is Leah and Dan.
1: Good morning.
0: You're on Sunshine. It is Planting Hope Together, our end of financial year appeal. The reprise, a one-day event, if you will. We are getting this done today.
1: We want to.
0: I want to get this done today.
1: Yes. Yeah,
0: if not by nine. That's what we're It keeps moving.
1: It does, actually. It just jumped, which is fantastic. Yep. We are a community broadcaster, which means we're listener supported. And we are still chasing our big goal to get to $980,000 so we can continue to stay on the airwaves and expand our reach. Mm-hmm. Now, we've been setting this little micro target for the last half hour or so to get to 80% of our target and now remains $439 in order to get us there.
0: Yeah, let's do it.
2: Get in there. Let's go. Yes.
0: Get in there. And we are, and people just like...
3: Welcome.
0: Sonia!
1: Yes.
0: For the first time, support the message of hope and encouragement. There's an extended family. A seed is germinated.
1: Oh, thank you
0: that
1: for
0: sounds
1: your
0: like
1: gift.
0: A haiku.
1: It does, doesn't it? Also, thank you to Suzanne of Barragup for giving, and also to Debbie of Parkwood as well. Oh, and Donna of Sorrento. Thank you so much.
0: How good, guys. Everyone's getting in on it this morning. You don't want to miss out on being in on it, do you? You know, it's like a personal joke, you know, like an in-joke.
1: Yeah.
0: And you're like, wow, that sounds fun. I'd love to be a part of one day. Well, you could be a part of one right now.
1: Yes, that's right.
0: Get on the website, sunshine.com.au or 93130985. $439
1: we can
0: to
1: do
0: get
1: this
0: us
1: by
0: to
1: 7:30.
0: Mate, we could do this.
1: Sorry, I talk over you. I interrupted you.
0: I interrupted you. Yeah, you go.
1: We've got 6 minutes remaining. Yeah. Less than $439. Who has that to give right now?
0: Somebody's got it. And you know what? Here's a little song for the rain and for the 80s. 80% is Dragon with Rain. $439 to go.

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8: A sunshine traffic update.
9: Hello, family. This is your main roads traffic update. There is some wet weather around, so please drive to the conditions. Switch your headlights on, ensure a safe braking distance, be patient and courteous, and allow for extra travel time. Be aware of minor flooding across metro roads and drive with caution. There's also a permanent ramp location change. The new Mitchell Freeway northbound exit to Carrinup Road is now open. The new exit is approximately 500 metres south of its previous location. Please drive safely. That's the latest from main roads.
10: A sunshine news update.
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12: Good morning, I'm Courtney Thornton. A 19-year-old man has been charged with murder following a crash northeast of Geraldton. His Suzuki Swift collided with a motorhome on Tuesday. Police say three people were inside when the motorhome caught fire. One woman died at the scene and two other people were injured. The Drummond Cove man will face court today in a hospital bedside hearing. At least 180 people have been confirmed dead after two earthquakes rocked Venezuela. Lily Greer has the latest.
13: More than 1,500 people are injured and at least 250 buildings have been damaged. Early estimates have the death toll of this natural disaster exceeding 10,000. But we won't know the true extent of the damage or the casualties for some time. Rescue and recovery missions could be lengthy and complex, with entire apartment buildings brought down to their foundations. Rescuers were forced to try and save people in the dark overnight, so today they are making the most of the daylight hours they have. The clock is very much ticking for survivors still trapped beneath the rubble.
12: Australia's landmark social media ban for under-16s could soon be strengthened. Studies have shown up to 4 in 5 underage teenagers are still bypassing the restrictions to access platforms like TikTok and Instagram. Prime Minister Anthony Albanese says the government is considering stronger measures.
14: That if there are legal challenges, then they are strengthened, the opportunity of getting these laws upheld, and also make sure that we continue to hold these social media giants to account.
12: A new report argues access to a key diabetes treatment should be expanded. Continuous glucose monitoring technology is only subsidised for patients with type 1 diabetes, meaning around 350,000 Australians with other high-needs forms of the disease face a financial barrier to access it. The Diabetes Society's Professor Sof Andrikopoulos says expanding access would take pressure off hospitals.
15: We know that CGM will reduce
1: your blood glucose levels, and that has the benefit of delaying or even preventing diabetes-related complications, cardiovascular disease, stroke.
12: Karl Stefanovic has thanked his free-to-air audience for 21 years of support after Nine confirmed he's leaving the business. In a statement, Nine Entertainment says the company and Stefanovic agreed he could no longer host both Today and his independent podcast, following the release of an interview on the podcast with far-right British influencer Tommy Robinson. In a video posted online, Karl says he doesn't know what he's going to do, but he'll figure it out.
15: I didn't get the chance to thank my free-to-air audience for 21 great years. So thank you for riding the ups and downs. You have my thanks and you have all of my love.
12: In sport, crowd control measures have been put in place at Melbourne's Fed Square as thousands of Socceroo fans prepare for today's matchup. The line started growing around 4 a.m. to watch this morning's clash with Paraguay. Some workers admit to calling in sick, while these children say they're skipping school.
16: Our last day of the term for year 12, but I decided to wag it. No better way to spend the last day than support your country at the Fed Square.
12: Brisbane has sent a warning to the rest of the AFL after a 43-point win over second-placed Sydney at the Gabba. The back-to-back premiers have won three straight games and a sixth on the ladder. Forward Logan Morris says his side has momentum heading into a grand final rematch against Geelong next week.
17: It was good to get the win tonight. Coming against Sydney, they've been pretty strong this year, so good to match it with them tonight and get some confidence going into next week down in Geelong. So, yeah, we'll cover well and get down to Geelong and hopefully have another crack down there.
12: With the details next.
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7: Weather today, early rain, then showers for the rest of the day. We're heading towards a top of 18 degrees across the city. Overnight, we're dropping down to a low of 11. Looking at the weekend, rain tomorrow, chance of a thunderstorm in the morning, showers on Sunday, and the wet weather continues Monday, Tuesday and Wednesday.
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6: Yes, please. You're on Sunshine with Leah and Dan.
7: Hey,
6: we are sitting at 7:35 in the morning, and guys, we're over 80%! Yes.
7: Oh, we've done it.
6: We are on 80.05%.
7: It is so good.
6: How good is that? So that means in the countdown realm of things, mm-hmm. we are sitting at 195,489 to go.
7: So that's what we're chasing.
6: That's exciting.
7: Yes,
6: that's exciting.
7: That is very, very exciting. Man. Thank you to everyone.

0: welcome. Kathleen of Kenwick, thank you so much.
1: 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Glenn of Padbury as well, also literally just gave. So thank you so much to everyone out there. We cannot do this without you. 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
1: Yeah, you can do that. 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We're sitting at 80.07%. It just keeps ticking, Leah.
2: It is wonderful to see. So 80% of our target, we are still chasing $195,289. Yep. And we want to see
1: who's got it? Who's got $195,000 out there?
2: We would love to see that come through today. This is our end of financial year appeal. We're back for the reprise. And we are chasing down that target.
1: You know what they say about big businesses, Leah?
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2: Yes,
1: we need your help to do this. We cannot do it without you.
2: It's written into our license. Yep. Essentially, the government says, look, if the community wants you, they're going to get on board and
1: they'll
2: fund you.
1: They'll let you know. And the best way to let them know is by financially backing us.
2: That's
1: so
2: right.
1: It's very, very simple. 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Everything over $2 is tax deductible. And I heard that if you give over $10,000, Leah will send you a personalised handwritten note.
2: Wow. Okay. Yep. Yeah, I will. I will agree to that.
1: Yeah.
2: I think that's fair. Will agree, yes.
1: I think that's absolutely fair. And I think it's great. Anyway, get on the website, sunshine.com.au, 9313-0985. We're going to talk to our CEO, Michael, very, very soon.
2: Yes.
1: And you know what? We've got a very secret little exciting surprise for you after 8 a.m.
2: Mm-hmm.
1: His name is Brendan.
2: Great secret. Yeah, BT's going to be coming in.
1: BT's coming in. We're going to play some covers for you. It's going to be a great time. Here's One Republic.

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4: Yes, you're on Sunshine with Leah and Dan for breakfast. It is Planting Hope Together, our end of financial year appeal day six.
5: Yes, right. We're back for the reprise. And we're not alone this morning. We're joined by our CEO, Mr. Michael Palethorpe. Good morning.
6: Good morning, guys. Great to be here.
7: What's your middle name?
6: David.
7: Oh, that's a strong
5: that
7: middle
5: is
7: name.
5: A very MDP. Strong name.
6: Yes, MDP.
7: You got one of those biblical middle names
6: me. John. I do.
7: But John's the middle name you get when you don't get another middle name, I always think.
6: It's not a bad sort of default. In fact, my grandfather was John.
4: Exactly. See, there you go. There you go. Yeah. All right, let's talk business. So let's talk. You're the CEO. You sit in meetings and spreadsheets and figures and numbers and stuff that I, frankly, it makes me tired thinking about it. But let's talk about Sunshine as a whole. So you've been here for just over a year now.
6: Yep.
4: You love it. We love having you.
6: Yeah. Thank you.
4: What have you seen in terms of audience growth and growth in general over the past 12 months?
6: Great question. Well, the first thing, our audience has grown 50,000 people in 12 months. So we're around just on 300,000. We've gone to 350. So that's pretty amazing. That's like 15% growth in our audience in the last 12 months.
4: Incredible.
6: So, but I think that's a reflection of just, I mean, the team, it's just the most amazing group of people.
7: Oh, stop it.
6: Yeah. Well, it just is, right? I mean, we all get to experience it. We all get to experience a great sense of team and everybody just doing everything they possibly can to see positive radio in Perth.
5: Yeah.
6: And we know, I suppose, what have I seen, what have I heard? People, I mean, just some of the meetings I've been having recently with all sorts of people from all walks of life. People just love what Sunshine is, what we offer. It's so different to what everyone else offers.
5: Yep.
6: And I think some people are so sick of all the clutter and the negativity and the divisiveness. I want to hear some good, positive stuff that's going to lighten your day, going to encourage you. So, you know, what we do is we just reach people. We want to engage them. Mm-hmm. We want to see them grow.
4: Yep.
6: And we want to see them do stuff for the community. And we're seeing that in massive numbers.
7: How good.
5: Yes, and we had a big week last week. Just incredible seeing the generosity flow in. And, I mean, we're back again today, though, because we haven't quite hit our target. And one of the things that I did notice since last year, that our goal this year has gone up slightly. I'm wondering why we've done that.
6: Yeah, sure. Well, we actually achieved 891,000 from our appeal last year. So we thought we can probably do 10% more.
4: Yep.
6: Our audience has grown 15%. Let's set ourselves a goal of 10% more. Now, we know that's still another 10% because it enables us to do more stuff and reach more people. And in fact, we did invest in a whole heap of things this year, which has led to that result of us reaching more people. So I guess we've got the choice. We can sort of stay where we are or we can say, no, we want to move the tent pegs. We want to reach.
7: Absolutely.
6: We want to expand our reach.
7: Yeah.
6: And anyone knows it's the expansion bit that takes the time and effort. It's sort of, in a sense, staying where you are. I mean, if you do that, you're probably going backwards. But it's more difficult to keep pushing forward. And we want to keep pushing forward because we know Perth wants us.
7: Absolutely.
6: Perth needs what we're doing. The churches say all the time that. And, of course, we've got this goal of reaching 500,000 in the next 5 years. So
7: yep.
6: so we, while we've gone from 225 to 350 over the last 3 years, we'd love to see that number grow. And we can only do that with everyone partnering to the extent that they can.
5: Absolutely.
4: Terrific.
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1: Hello family, this is your Main Roads traffic update. There is some wet weather around, so please drive to the conditions, switch your headlights on, ensure a safe braking distance, be patient and courteous and allow for extra travel time. Be aware of minor flooding across metro roads and drive with caution. There's also a permanent ramp location change. The new Mitchell Freeway northbound exit to Karrinup Road is now open. The new exit is approximately 500 metres south of its previous location. Please drive safely. That's the latest from Main Roads.
2: Thank you for the traffic update there. So if you're on Sunshine with Leah and Dan, it is Planning Hope Together, our end of financial year appeal, the reprise.
3: That's right.
2: We're on the way home.
3: We are. Yep, we're sitting at 80.1%
2: yes.
3: of our target.
2: Yes.
3: So we still have about 20% to go.
2: Yeah, that's maths. That's the beauty of it. It keeps ticking up. It keeps ticking up or it keeps ticking down. Depends how you look at it, right? Part of me wants to be like, hey, 80, 81, 82. But the other part of me really likes counting down. We are now under $195,000 to go. So we are well and truly on the home stretch. It's a big home stretch.
3: It is a big home stretch.
2: But if you don't stretch, you don't grow.
3: Yes, and if all of us do our part, so even if it is just a $20 donation that you can give this morning, if all of us get on board, imagine if every breakfast listener said, I could do $10, I could do
2: $20. All 25 million of you. Imagine if every one of you gave $20.
3: Yes.
2: We'd be sweet. I could buy my helicopter. Joking.
3: No,
2: I would never
3: but
2: buy
3: it would be incredible, and we are asking you to come and partner with us so that we can continue broadcasting a message of hope and joy. We've been doing it for 38 years. We want to do it well into the future, and we do need your help to do that.
2: Yeah, so let's go. 9313-0985. Tash and Mike are there, ready to take your calls, or you can get on the website sunshine.com.au. Everything over $2 tax deductible, and everything is going to go to seeing hope planted today to grow something special tomorrow.
3: That's right.
2: Coming up after news and sport, BT is going to be in the studio.
3: Yeah, your bestie's back.
2: Leah, don't be jealous, okay?
3: Oh, I'm not, but he's wonderful and it's going to be
2: just a
3: fantastic.
2: Just a little bit. She's a little bit jealous. BT, she's jealous of you.
3: We love you, BT. No, he's coming in.
2: He's coming in. We're going to play some covers, okay?
3: We are.
2: So you can buy a cover.
3: Oh, okay. Is
2: you
3: that
2: can
3: how it's
2: buy
3: working?
2: A cover.
3: All right.
2: I think if you give $100, you get to choose what song he plays.
3: Yeah.
2: All right. Get thinking, get given. Let's go. Sam Fender, sunshine.com.au or 9313-0985.

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2: Good morning, I'm Courtney Thornton. Caught today for a 19-year-old man charged with murder over a crash northeast of Geraldton. The man's car collided with a motorhome on Tuesday, causing the motorhome to burst into flames, killing a 19-year-old woman and injuring two other occupants. The accused is being treated in hospital. He's now facing one count of murder and two counts of attempting to unlawfully kill. The Albanese government says criticism of its contentious tax overhaul will dissipate as time moves on. The Greens helped Labor pass its legislation to rein in capital gains and negative gearing concessions. The government was still forced to make some changes to avoid unintended consequences, and further adjustments are on the cards. Prime Minister Anthony Albanese says tax reform is always hard.
3: Now that these changes have occurred as well and are implemented and legislated, some of the nonsense that's out there